0: of Nancy's teaching throughout the history of this program and podcast. We especially want to feature some of the main themes she's focused on during those years. Nancy, what would you say are some of the main recurring themes throughout the course of your ministry here at Revive Our Hearts?
1: Well, for anyone who's listened to Revive Our Hearts for any length of time, I don't think that any of these will come as a surprise. For starters, I've really tried to focus on our vertical relationship with the Lord, spending time with the Lord in His Word and in prayer, and a lifestyle of repentance, holiness, and surrender. And then I've also talked a lot about our relationships with others, how the vertical affects the horizontal when it comes to things like forgiveness, keeping a clear conscience, mentoring, passing on the baton of truth to the next generation. And then I've also sensed a need in our day to focus on what we have called biblical womanhood, helping women to understand and to embrace our unique God-created design as women. And then I think another theme that has figured prominently in my teaching over these years has been the whole area of suffering, how to deal with dry times, difficult times, times of despair, and how to get God's perspective on our suffering and how to glorify Him in the midst of it all.
0: And we'll focus on each of those topics this week. Today, though, we're going to focus on your teaching about God Himself. We'll review some of the teaching you provided on the nature and character of God. Well, one of the ways Nancy has helped us focus on God over the years is to remind us that we can trust Him to keep us safe, even when the storms are raging all around us. And haven't we needed to be reminded of that over and over throughout this year? Well, one of the early series Nancy recorded for Revive Our Hearts was called Under His Wings. Let's listen.
1: Psalm 57 paints for us a picture of the wings of God providing this refuge. And the setting of this psalm is, again, David speaking when he was fleeing from King Saul, who was a violent, insanely jealous king. And so he cries out to the Lord, Psalm 57, verse 1. And he says, "Be merciful to me, O God, be merciful to me, for my soul trusts in you. And in the shadow of your wings, I will make my refuge until these calamities have passed by." I would not want to have been outside in that storm last night. I'm glad I had a shelter in the midst of that storm. And David is saying, "Lord, there's a storm passing by. There are calamities that are pouring in on my life, but I have a shelter. And the shelter is the wings of God. That's a refuge. And I'm going to stay in that shelter until these calamities have passed by." You see the same thought in Psalm 61, where David says, "Hear my cry, O God, attend to my prayer. From the end of the earth, I will cry to you when my heart is overwhelmed." We don't like to be in places where calamities are passing by or where our hearts are overwhelmed. But more often than not, that's what it takes in our lives, I find, to get us to the place where we cry out to the Lord. When there are no storms, we can just go through life without ever thinking about God. But when the storms come, that's when we think, "I need a refuge. I need a way to get out of this storm. I need some protection, a shelter in the midst of this storm." And so David says, "In the midst of this storm, I will cry out to you when my heart is overwhelmed. Lead me to the rock that is higher than I. For you have been a shelter for me, a strong tower from the enemy. I will abide in your tabernacle forever. I will trust in the shelter of your wings." You see what he keeps coming back to? "Lord, you have provided a shelter, a refuge for me. So what do I have to do? I have to run into that place, and then I have to trust. As those little birds, those little chicks, come under the wings of the mother, the wings of that hen, and trust and wait on that parent to meet its needs." A few moments ago, some of you shared some of the storms, some of the challenges that you're walking through in your life. There are a number who mentioned physical challenges and health issues. Someone mentioned that a daughter's marriage is in crisis. Some of you are facing the challenge of an empty nest, no pun intended here. And then some that were challenges and storms even bigger than what we could mention. And I was just reminded as we were listing these challenges, you and I have a safe place, a refuge. a shelter in the midst of a storm. And so we come to the Lord and we say, Lord, I come to find refuge under your wings. You are enough. You are sufficient. You are my hiding place. And in you, I am safe.
0: That's Nancy DeMoss Wolgemuth from a series on Revive Our Hearts called Under His Wings. It's one of many series since our start in 2001 that focus on the nature and character of God, and that's our topic today. Another series Nancy taught early in the history of Revive Our Hearts is called El Shaddai. She told us the biblical story of Abraham and Sarah and how God revealed himself as El Shaddai, the all-sufficient one.
1: This is a wonderful name of God that shows the tender care and compassion and grace of God on our behalf. The name El is a shortened form, as many of you know, of the name for God, Elohim. It's the name of God that speaks of his power, his omnipotence, his strength, his might. I love that name because it says that God is able to do anything he wants to do. But he's not only El, he's El Shaddai. That word Shaddai is a tender, touching word that is actually formed from the Hebrew word shad, S-H-A-D, which is the Hebrew word for breast. It speaks of a nursing mother who takes her infant to her breast and supplies for that child all that the child needs. It's a picture of God as a tender-hearted, compassionate, nursing mother. Now you put that with El, the powerful, omnipotent, mighty, all-able God, who also is the tender, nursing, caretaker, and provider for his people. He's the one who supplies. He's the one who nourishes. He's the one who satisfies. And so we see God not just as the Almighty God. And everywhere you see this name translated in our English Bibles, it's translated Almighty God or God Almighty. But as you study this word out, the commentators agree that a better translation would be the All-Sufficient One. The All-Sufficient One, El Shaddai. This is the God who delights for us to be in a place where we are helpless. As Abram and Sarai were. Helpless to meet their own need, helpless to fulfill God's promises. But the more helpless we are, the more we're forced to rely on El Shaddai. And when we rely on him, and then the promises are fulfilled, the wonderful thing is, we can't get the credit. God gets all the glory. Everyone knew that Abraham and Sarah could not have children. So when that little child Isaac was born, everyone knew this is a miracle. God has done this. God is the provider. Abraham had to learn his own insufficiency, the futility of relying on his own efforts, and the foolishness of impatiently running ahead of God. Is there a need in your life today for which El Shaddai is your solution? Physical, financial, emotional, relational, vocational, spiritual. God says, for all of your need, I am your El Shaddai. I am your provider. I am your nourishment. I am your all-sufficient one. And we've seen that God sometimes waits until we're at the end of our own sufficiency. When we've come to the end of our own resources, and there's absolutely nothing else we can do to solve our situation, and then, in desperation, we stop looking outward, we stop looking inward, and we look upward and we say, oh Lord, I need you.
0: That's Nancy DeMoss Wolgemuth from a series here on Revive Our Hearts called El Shaddai, the All-Sufficient One. We're celebrating 25 years of ministry by highlighting some major themes she's taught on over the years. Today is the nature and character of God. Here she is reminding us how God is our Father from the series, The Lord's Prayer.
1: All real prayer starts with God, not with us. The prayer is directed toward God, our Father, first two words. That puts God at the center of our prayer, not us. You say, why do you need to keep saying that? Because we keep forgetting it. We're so self-centered, and we're so naturally bent on me. From the time we're infants and we grow up, we find more sophisticated ways of being self-centered, but still self-centered nonetheless. And Jesus, in teaching us to pray, says, get your eyes off of yourself and lift your heart and your eyes up to God, our Father. When Jesus says that we should pray our Father, it reminds us that prayer is something very personal. The personal nature of prayer. We're not talking to the air. We're not talking to ourselves. Prayer is talking to God, to a person. You know he exists. There's the assumption here that God exists, first. And secondly, that he hears us, he's listening to us, and he's going to do something about our prayer. Hebrews 11 tells us, without faith, it's impossible to please God. If you come to God, you must believe that he is, and that he is a rewarder of those who diligently seek him. So when we come to pray, it is an expression of faith. It's, Lord, we can't see you, but we believe that you're there. We believe that you really do exist. We believe that we have a Father who wants us to pray, who is listening when we pray, who can hear us, and who can do something about our needs. I think that Father is one of the most distinctive names that we Christians use for God. I learned while I was doing this study that Muslims have 99 names for God. Names like the powerful, the irresistible, the all-compelling subduer, the magnificent, the majestic, the sublimely exalted, the protector, the benefactor, on and on. 99 names that Muslims have for God. But not one of those names is Father. Only Christians, in the truest sense of the word, can call God Father. Jesus is telling us to pray to our Father. Now, I want us to stop and realize if we had been in the setting of those disciples in those days, coming out of the Old Testament era, in this bridge to the New Testament era, I want us to get a picture of how astonishing it would have been to hear Jesus say that we should pray our Father. We're so used to this prayer. It doesn't strike us as anything out of the ordinary. But to the ears of those Jews living in the time of Christ, this was an astonishing way to start a prayer. The disciples would have never thought of starting their prayer, our Father. Jesus said you should pray to our Father.
0: Isn't it amazing? We can call God by the intimate name, Father. Nancy DeMoss Wolgemuth has been showing us why that's so incredible from a series called The Lord's Prayer. She'll also show us why it's amazing that God is willing to dwell with us in a series called A Mighty Fortress Is Our God. The series was based on Psalm 46, and here she's focusing on verse 5, which tells us that God is in the midst of his people.
1: God is interested in relationship. God is interested in being near to his people. Proximity matters to God. He doesn't want to be just some God out there that we hear about and we talk about or we give, you know, mental assent to. He wants to be in us, to dwell in us, to be related to us, to make his dwelling place in us. And that is the picture that we have in the Old Testament temple, the tabernacle. What was the point? Not just a building or a tent where people go to have religious services, but God says, I will dwell with you. I will be in you. I will be among you. And we have even that sense of that being God's goal in the Old Testament. Zechariah chapter 2, verse 10, sing and rejoice, O daughter of Zion. For behold, I come, and I will dwell in your midst, declares the Lord. God, the God of the universe, Lord of hosts, Yahweh, Elohim, the God, the transcendent God, the creator, the preserver. He says, I will dwell in you. I will dwell in your midst. I will dwell in your church, in your family, in your life. The presence of God, everything in our lives that's good and holy and valuable and wonderful flows out of God dwelling in our midst. God says, I will dwell in your midst. John chapter 1, this comes to the New Testament. The Word became flesh. God put on human flesh and dwelt among us. He tabernacled among us. And we have seen his glory. We know him as Emmanuel, God with us. That's what Psalm 46 looks forward to. God is in the midst of her. And when Jesus returned to heaven, he promised that he would send the Holy Spirit. John 14, Jesus said, he dwells with you and he will be in you. Christ in you, the Holy Spirit in you, your hope of glory. See, this isn't just a psalm, a phrase you can just pass over. Psalm 46, God is in the midst of her. So what? There's a huge so what to all of that. God is in the midst of you makes all the difference in the world.
0: That's Nancy DeMoss Wolgemuth from a series called A Mighty Fortress Is Our God. Today, we're focusing on the nature and character of God, one of Nancy's main themes on Revive Our Hearts as we're about to enter our 26th year of ministry. We're celebrating that milestone all week. As we review some of Nancy's teaching on the character of God, it seems fitting to end with what's probably her most well-known message about God. Her book, Lies Women Believe and the Truth That Sets Them Free, has sold over 1 million copies. In it, Nancy challenges women to confront lies they believe about God. Here she is reminding us of some of the truths we need to replace them.
1: I read a tweet the other day as I was thinking about this subject. I want to share it with you. It said, when we are anxious, depressed, or irritable, it's likely because we're believing a lie about ourselves or about God. Now you think about that. When we're anxious, when we're depressed, when we're irritable, like who hasn't been one or more of those things within the last week, 24 hours, maybe the last hour? Anxious, depressed. Some of you live this way. Anxious, depressed, irritable. This writer said, when we're anxious, depressed, or irritable, it's likely because we're believing something that isn't true about ourselves or about God. So we don't want to just focus on the lies. We want to point ourselves and others to the truth. Susanna Spurgeon, the wife of my friend, Charles Haddon Spurgeon, said, in times of trouble, the soul is greatly helped by cherishing great thoughts of God. In times of trouble, the soul is greatly helped by cherishing great thoughts of God. Now, in order to do that, you have to stop. You got to get rid of some of the clutter and the noise in your head that's putting all kinds of other thoughts to fill your mind. You need to pull away, be quiet, get into this book. Let this book get into you. That's the Word of God, that book. And in times of trouble, your soul will be greatly helped by finding, discovering, receiving, embracing, and cherishing great thoughts of God. And the reason I wrote the original Lies Women Believe and the Truth That Sets Them Free, and the reason we've spent the last year or two updating and expanding that book, so now we have the new Lies Women Believe, it's all to encourage you to cherish great thoughts of God. That's the purpose. So throughout this book, not only in the chapter about God, but throughout, we talk about the truth that God is good. Regardless of what it may feel like to you at any given moment, God is good. And regardless of whether you feel it or not, God loves you and wants you to have his best. These are truths about God that we need to counsel our heart with. There's another truth that God is enough. If we have him, we have everything that we need for our present peace and happiness. And not only our present peace and happiness, but our eternal peace and happiness. God is enough. The Lord is my shepherd, the psalmist said. I have everything that I need. That's the truth about God. Here's another truth. God can be trusted. God can be trusted. God keeps his promises. He has promised never to leave us, never to forsake us. He has promised that those who trust in him will never be disappointed. Isaiah 28:16. And at times I have to remind myself, you may need to remind yourself of the same thing, that, listen, soul, has God ever let you down? Well, no. There were times when I thought he might, but has he ever? No. God has never once let me down, and he's not going to start now. We need to remind ourselves of these truths about God.
0: That's Nancy DeMoss-Wolgemuth reminding you of truths about God you can base your life on. Today, we've been exploring the nature and character of God by hearing from several series Nancy has taught over the years. 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We'd love to get that in the mail to you. Ah, well, Nancy, you know, it just hardly seems possible that Revive Our Hearts will be turning 25 this Thursday.
1: And what a sweet journey this has been. And what a joy it is to meet people as I travel who say, I've been listening to this program for the past several years, or I've been listening to this program since I was a young single woman, and now I'm a mom with three kids. Some who've even listened since the very earliest days.
0: In fact, over the next week or two, we're going to hear from some of those listeners who remember the beginning days of Revive Our Hearts. But we're grateful for our new listeners, too.
1: And this ministry has been made possible over all these years, and it continues today because of the generosity of friends who've said, I want to support this ministry so that women around the world can experience greater freedom and fullness and fruitfulness in Christ. 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
3: Mary, they're coming. They're coming in the gate now. Run, Mary, run. The Night Riders are coming.
4: Help me, Mr. Moses. Help me.
3: I'll carry Jim. Little Melissa can run along with you. Now grab the baby and follow me to the cave. And hurry, Mary, hurry.
4: Oh, my poor baby. He needs a warm blanket.
3: There isn't time for one, Mary. Come on, the Riders are coming round the barn. We've got to get to the cave now.
4: Oh, dear Lord. My baby's sick. He needs a blanket. Help me, Lord. Help me,
5: Lord. Whoa. There she is. Grab her.
6: I got her.
5: Tie her up and get her on the horse.
7: What about the little kid and the baby?
5: Well, bring them. We'll saw them, too. Now, let's get out of
6: let's
5: here.
6: Let's go.
4: My baby's sick. Please don't hurt him. Please don't dig up my poor baby. My baby.
8: Hello, boys and girls. This is Uncle Dan.
9: And I'm Aunt Carol. Welcome, everyone. Today's exciting story is the first installment in our two-part series about a famous American.
8: Now, don't worry. That sick little baby who was so cruelly snatched from his mother's arms on that cold December night survived.
9: He not only survived, he grew up to become a man known and honored by presidents, inventors, and other great people the world over.
8: Now, let's find out how he overcame such an unpromising start in life in our story, Carver's George.
10: Moses Carver and his wife Susan, clutching Mary's little Jim, huddled in the cave listening to the night riders gallop off into the cold gloom of the black December night.
4: Mary, Mary, oh my Mary!
10: It was the time of America's Civil War, and bands of men, known as night riders, ravaged the Missouri countryside, killing, burning, and stealing. Slaves were stolen and taken south to be sold on the block for inflated wartime prices. The stern and sturdy German farmer, Moses Carver, didn't approve of slavery. Alone, with his bare hands, and with such help as he might be able to hire, he struggled to homestead his 160 acres of Missouri land. But the years of hard work were taking their toll on his wife, Susan, and they had been childless since the death of their only baby, a girl. So it was that in spite of the torment of his soul, 6 years before, Moses had purchased 13-year-old Mary from his neighbor for $700 to be a help for his wife, Susan. Mary was a bright and quick and cheerful girl, but now she was gone, rudely kidnapped with two of her children and on her way south to be sold into oblivion. The next morning, Moses Carver started out for nearby Diamond Grove to see a man who had once been a night rider.
11: I'll come right to the point, Bentley. They stole my Mary and two of her young'uns last night. I would like them back. Ain't meaning to pry into your business, but if you would know where they're headed, I'll pay you to go after them.
12: How much you paying?
11: For the return of Mary and her young'uns, I'll give you 40 acres of timberland.
12: What do I use for money to buy back the girl and her kids?
11: The best racer I've got. He's tied to that rail right over there.
12: Well, that's a right fine horse, Moses. All right, I'll go and see if I can get your Mary.
10: Several days passed. A bleak and cheerless Christmas came and went. Finally, one cold, rainy day, about a week later, they heard the sound of horses and rushed to the door to look out. There was John Bentley riding his own horse and leading the racehorse.
13: Whoa! Whoa!
14: He's alone, Moses. He didn't get married.
11: Well, at least he was honest enough to bring back our horse.
13: Hello, Moses.
11: Come in, John.
10: John Bentley stopped, opened his coat, and took out a damp, dirty bundle.
12: Here. This is all I could find.
14: The baby. It's Mary's baby. Look, Moses, Mary's baby.
10: What a sight he was. The pinched, dark face tinged with blue. As he lay in Susan's arms, she couldn't be sure he was even alive. Quickly, she took the baby near the fire and began warming him. At last...
14: Moses is alive. He's alive. He opened his eyes. See?
11: Eat some milk for him, Susan. I think he has a chance to live.
12: I'm sorry about Mary and her other young'un. I never did find him.
11: The baby. How did you find him?
12: Well, when I lost the trail in the hills, I started back and found him down by Conway. They'd given him to some women folk there. He weren't worth nothing.
11: We're much obliged to you for finding him and bringing him back.
12: Well, I reckon I can't take your 40 acres of timberland just for him.
11: You've been to some trouble. You did your best. I'll give you the racehorse. He's worth $300.
12: That'll be suitable, Carver. I'll take the horse.
10: And so the little boy they were to call George was bought back with a racehorse. Some thought that was a high price to pay for a little black baby. Especially one so sickly they weren't certain he'd even live, let alone be of any use in the fields. Indeed, the first years of his life were a constant battle against illness, but Susan Carver soon discovered in the frail little boy a quick and eager mind and encouraged him to learn.
14: Moses, you wouldn't believe what a quick mind that boy has. Why, he watched me knitting today, and the first thing I knew, he went out into the yard and brought back two turkey feathers.
11: Turkey feathers?
14: Quick as a wink, he made two knitting needles from them, and using the yarn from an old mitten, he taught himself to knit, and he can sew with as fine and even a stitch as my own.
11: But in his own way, he loves the outdoors, too. Why, the other day I discovered him in the woods, tending his garden, as he calls it.
14: A garden? In the woods?
11: In a little clearing. He has a variety of flowers and plants growing there. Some of the best-looking plants I've seen, too.
14: Well, I do have the healthiest-looking roses in these parts because of the special touch he has.
11: And he's a good help to you around the house, isn't he?
14: Yes. He reminds me so much of his mother, Mary. Poor Mary.
10: And so it was that while his older brother Jim was able to help Moses Carver with the farm work, George busied himself about the house and in his study of the wonders of nature. No leaf or worm or beetle escaped his attention. Rocks and flowers were his treasures, and most found their way into Susan Carver's house.
14: Out, I say, get those milkweeds out of here.
6: But Aunt Susan, I want to see the pods open.
14: You can see them open outdoors in the field where they grow.
6: They grow too far away. I couldn't watch them every day.
14: All right, but you'll be in for a switching if they mess up my house.
6: Yes, ma'am.
10: Now, it was the time of year when Susan Carver put up the year's supply of jelly. And thus it was, on a day busy with the churning of butter and the making of jelly, that the milkweed pods began to open. And millions of white seeds, carried by a breeze coming through the window, floated across the kitchen and fell silently into the kettles of jelly, the butter, and the water pail. George watched with rapt astonishment. Finally, Susan found her voice.
14: Just look at this mess. All my jelly, all my butter, full of those awful floating seeds. Get them out of here, George. Get them out.
6: I can't, Aunt Susan. There's too many. They're everywhere.
14: Get them out, the rest of the milkweeds, before they all open up and drown us with seeds.
6: Yes, ma'am.
14: Then you and I are going to make a trip to the woodshed. I promised you a switching if those seeds messed up the house.
6: Yes, ma'am.
10: But even an occasional switching for messing up the house with his treasures didn't dampen his enthusiasm. Carefully, lovingly, he studied each flower, each plant. He would talk quietly to them, and they seemed to tell him their imponderable secrets. He became known as the plant doctor. One day, George and his older brother Jim were walking home from the nearby town of Neosho, and they passed a certain small building.
6: Look at all those boys and girls over there. What are they doing?
15: I reckon they's all leaving to go home.
6: But why are they all here? You reckon they had a picnic?
15: No, they've been having school.
6: School?
15: That's where they learn to read words, like Uncle Moses does when he reads out of the Bible morning and night.
6: Reading like that is wonderful. Maybe I can read like that sometime. I'll ask Uncle Moses if I can go to school. Uncle Moses? Uncle Moses, Jim and I, well, we passed a school on the way home today. And they learn reading there? I want to learn reading. Can I go to school? Am I old enough? Am I?
11: George, you can't go to that school.
6: But why? I can learn.
11: They don't let colored young'uns go to that school.
6: Colored young'uns can't learn in school?
10: George turned and fled as tears crept up into his eyes and blurred the afternoon sun. Then the cool shadows of the woods opened their arms to receive him and shut out the harsh world. Presently, he dropped down beside his little garden in the clearing. He looked at his flowers. There were light ones and dark ones, and the sunshine and rain fell on both alike. That was right. Why should it be any different with people, he asked himself. He didn't know the answer yet to life's difficult questions, but he would not give up his dream of going to school.
6: You mean I can have it? It'll be my very own?
14: Yes, George. It's yours now.
6: What did you say this book is called?
14: A Speller, George. A Speller. This will help you learn your letters. Then you can spell out words and learn to read.
6: Thank you, Aunt Susan. Thank you. Can we begin right now? Can we?
14: Yes, George. We can begin right now. The very first letter is called A. Now look at it closely and memorize the sound. A.
6: A. A.
10: George quickly learned his ABCs and soon could read every word in the blue-backed speller. Now more than ever, he dreamed

0: And so one cool autumn morning in 1875, Susan and Moses Carver and Jim stood on the doorstep watching sadly as a thin little boy of 14, carrying only his lunch and a clean shirt in a bundle over his shoulder, walked through the gate and down the road to a very uncertain future. Following Jim's directions, George arrived at the school in the semi-darkness of early evening.
1: It's late. The school's closed. I better find a warm place to sleep, and then I'll come back in the morning.
0: He looked around, noticed a barn nearby, and soon was nestled down snugly in the hayloft. He was tired, and sleep came quickly. The cool mists of early morning greeted George as he slipped out of the barn and looked about him. His lunch was gone, and he was hungry and cold. The school wouldn't be open yet, so George walked over to a woodpile, climbed up, and sat down to think. He didn't notice the neat little house nearby. Suddenly,
2: "Hey! What you doing up there, boy?"
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3: 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And now, Aunt Carol.
4: Yes?
3: I think we better get back to today's story, Carver's George.
2: What you doing up there, boy?
1: Just sitting here in the sun, ma'am.
2: I can see that. Why are you here?
1: To go to school, ma'am.
2: Where are your folks?
1: They're back in Diamond Grove.
2: You here all alone?
1: Yes, ma'am.
2: Have you had any breakfast?
1: No, ma'am.
2: You come with me and we'll see if we can find something for that empty stomach of yours.
0: George nervously followed the slender, wiry black woman into the house. Behind her sternness, he thought he detected a twinkle in her eye. Inside, the one-room house smelled of fresh biscuits.
2: I'm Mariah Watkins. You can call me Aunt Mariah. This is my husband, Andrew.
5: You call me Uncle Andy. You hear? And what's your name?
1: They call me George. Carver's George.
2: Now, if you're going to school, you'll have to have a proper name. You call yourself George Carver.
1: George Carver. George Carver.
2: I reckon you don't have any place to stay, do you? Judging by the hay in your hair, you must have slept in a barn.
1: Yes, ma'am.
5: You can stay here with us if you're willing to work. Aunt Mariah here takes in washing. Can you wash clothes, boy?
1: Oh, yes, sir. I can sweep and tend fires and cook. But can I go to school, too?
2: Of course. That's what you're here for. Now, you sit yourself down here, and just as soon as Uncle Andy thanks the good Lord for our food, you dig in. You hear?
0: So George came to live with two of the kindest people in all God's earth, Aunt Mariah

0: and Uncle Andy Watkins. And how he did work. Before and after school each day, he was up to his elbows in hot, sudsy water, scrubbing with all his might. And school? Oh, he loved it.
1: Book learning is a precious thing, and the good Lord wants all his children to have a chance to learn.
2: Yes, ma'am.
1: You know, when we were slaves, we weren't supposed to get book learning. But there was a smart young girl named Lizzie on our plantation. She could read, and she taught some of us to read. She had to be careful not to let her master find out, else she'd be sold downriver.
2: Is that how you learned to read, Aunt Mariah?
1: Oh, yes, boy. And someday you must be like Lizzie. Go out and learn all you can. Then come back and teach our people. They are starving for learning.
0: In the years to come, that advice would come back to haunt George Carver. But for now, he concentrated all his powers on learning everything the little school had to offer. And soon he was searching for a school that could offer him more.
3: We're powerful sorry to see you leave, boy.
1: Now you take care of yourself, you hear? And right when you get to Fort Scott.
2: Yes, ma'am. I will, ma'am.
3: Now you better get in that wagon or the Smith will leave without you.
0: 75 long miles through biting cold January weather, and then Fort Scott, Kansas. Kansas, a state where education was to be free for everyone. George climbed off the wagon and looked up and down the street. Where would he go? It was bitter cold and growing dark. He walked up one street and down another, asking for work. Finally, he stopped at a large white house and knocked.
4: Yes?
2: The people across the street said, well, they said you were looking for someone to do housework.
4: Well, I was looking for a girl.
2: Well, I can sweep and wash clothes and cook.
4: Well, come in. I'm Mrs. Payne. I'll give you a try. You can start with dinner. Let's see, we'll have meat and biscuits, gravy, bread pudding, and apple pie. Oh, my husband is very fussy about his biscuits. Hang your coat over there and follow me to the kitchen.
0: Poor George. He'd never eaten food like this in his whole life, let alone cook it. What could he do?
2: Ma'am?
4: Yes?
2: I'd like everything to be exactly right the first time. So if you kindly show me this time, to be sure...
4: Why, yes, that would probably be best.
0: George watched and listened carefully to all Mrs. Payne showed him, and soon he was serving meals acknowledged to be superior by all who ate them. In the spring, he left the Paynes to start school again, living on money saved a few pennies and nickels at a time. One day, as George left the schoolhouse and started down the street, he was stopped by two white men.
5: Hey, boy.
2: Are you talking to me, sir?
5: Where'd you get them nice-looking books?
2: Well, I bought them at a school, sir.
5: At school, eh? Did you hear that, Joe? He got them at school.
6: Since when they letting boys like you in school here?
5: I say he stole them.
6: Yeah, hand them over.
2: They're mine, sir.
6: Oh, yeah? Give me those books. Now they're mine.
0: And George watched his precious books disappear down the street with the two rough white men. Not one of the many passers-by offered to help him. Unable to return to school because he had no more money with which to buy books, George set to work again. And for the next 10 years, this was to be the pattern of his life. Traveling about, working wherever he could, and going to school in bits and pieces. His travels took him west, almost to Denver. South to New Mexico, and finally back to Olathe, Kansas, where he met an elderly black couple, Christopher and Lucy Seymour. Like Mariah Watkins, Aunt Lucy was a washerwoman. The Seymours were religious people, and often in the evening, with the day's work done, they listened eagerly as George read from the old leather-bound Bible given him years before by Aunt Mariah.
2: Oh, give thanks unto the Lord, for he is good, for his mercy endureth forever.
0: In 1880, A gaunt, 6-foot George Carver moved west with the Seymours to Minneapolis, Kansas. Soon, Aunt Lucy had more laundry business than she could handle, and George started his own laundry business. George Carver's laundry was a success from the first. Here it was, he selected at random the middle initial W for his name because some of his mail went astray to another George Carver living in town.
7: Does that W stand for Washington?
2: Why not?
7: George Washington Carver.
0: One day during the last winter of high school, George received a carefully printed letter from Aunt Mariah Watkins.
2: Dear George, I'm sorry to tell you the bad news. Your brother Jim died of smallpox last summer. He is buried in Seneca. I only now heard about it. Uncle Andy and I are sorry about this. We send our love, Aunt Mariah. Jim, poor Jim. I'll never see him again.
1: You sure's done a lot of learning. Why, you'll be all through with this year high school in a couple of months.
2: Yes, ma'am, Aunt Lucy.
1: Then what are you going to do, boy?
2: I reckon I'll try to go to college.
1: College? To learn more?
2: That's right, Aunt Lucy. There's much more I have to learn.
1: Where can you go to college?
2: Well, there's a little college in Highland, Kansas. I sent an application there, and I should hear from them soon. Aunt Lucy, it's here. My letter of acceptance.
1: Your what?
2: My letter from the college. They say my grades are acceptable, and they'll be happy to have me start in school in September. I'm going to college.
1: Imagine that. College.
2: Just as soon as high school's out this spring, I'll get a job for the summer. Then before college starts, I'll take a train back home to visit Aunt Mariah and Aunt Susan and Uncle Moses. I better do it now because I won't have time for visiting anyone when college starts.
1: You better hurry now and get on that train before it leaves without you.
2: Yes, ma'am, Aunt Lucy. You and Uncle Christopher, now you take care of yourselves.
1: God bless you, boy. Goodbye.
2: Goodbye, Aunt Lucy.
0: When George reached Neosho, he walked up to a certain familiar little cabin and knocked.
1: Yes? What do you want?
2: It's me, Aunt Mariah. George Carver. Don't you remember me?
1: Well, land of Goshen, boy. Of course I do. I just didn't know it was you. You've grown like a weed. Now you come on in here, you hear? Your Uncle Andy will want to see you too. How have you been, boy?
0: And then it was the 13-mile walk to Diamond Grove for a visit with the Carvers. Uncle Moses was past 70 now and still working his fields. Aunt Susan was frail and stayed close to the house.
8: I can remember how you looked that morning, George. Just a little fellow you were, starting out all alone to go to school. And now here you are going to college.
4: I reckon now you're getting all those questions answered you used to ask me when you was a little tyke.
2: Yes, Aunt Susan. But there's always more questions, more to be learned.
0: He slept for 4 nights in his mother's old cabin, still standing not far from the Carver's house. Then he was on the train, speeding through the night to Highland College. His money was almost gone, but his spirits soared as never before. Finally, he was standing before those beautiful red college buildings. Inside, just waiting for him, was all the education and opportunities he had worked so long and hard to obtain. He joined the long line waiting to see the principal. Finally, it was his turn. He stepped forward.
9: Yes?
2: I'm George W. Carver. I've come to enroll at Highland.
9: There must be some mistake.
2: But I have your letter here, sir. It says that...
9: I don't care what it says. You didn't tell me you were a Negro. We don't take Negroes here.
0: Day had turned to night, and the wind blew cold. But George didn't feel the wind. He felt only the terrible, stinging hurt deep inside him. He wanted to run away from this place, this scene of his humiliation and defeat. But he couldn't run. He had no more money. What could he do? Where would he sleep tonight?
10: Aunt Carol, don't you just hate to leave our story here?
11: Yes, Uncle Dan, but we have no choice. Our time's up.
10: Well, boys and girls, just be sure to join us next time for the second exciting episode about George Washington Carver.
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1: 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Welcome testings. 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
2: Welcome to Grace to You with the Bible teaching of John MacArthur. I'm your host, Phil Johnson. It's said that God never wastes affliction, sickness, financial struggle, a serious accident, even the sudden loss of a loved one. They're all opportunities for you to become more like Christ. And as you'll see today on Grace to You, there are some specific reasons why the trials you experience can actually be sources of joy in your life. Over the next half hour, John is going to help you understand and take hold of the joy that overwhelms even the worst of troubles. It's the joy that you find in Our Great Salvation. That's the title of John's series, Our Great Salvation. If you're able, take your Bible, follow along, 1 Peter chapter 1, as John begins the lesson.
1: Joy is an element of salvation. It can be forfeited by sin, at which point we are to be exhorted to experience again the joy that God has provided for us. Salvation, then, has built-in joy that every believer should experience constantly. Now, the question that comes to our minds is, how do we experience that joy? How do we capture that joy? Let's face it, most of us are not all the time filled with joy. We're not all the time experiencing rejoicing. What then is it that restores that joy? What is it that motivates that joy? What is it that captures that joy? What is it that discovers that joy? Well, that's exactly what we're going to find out from Peter in verses 6 through 9. Peter tells us five things, five points of contact to rediscover your joy. I don't know where you are in your Christian life, but if you're not rejoicing always, if you're not rejoicing always in the Lord, if you don't have that deep down sense of peace and satisfaction, that glowing heart, that burning, exhilarating thrill in your life, no matter what the circumstances are, you need to get your joy back. And Peter gives us five perspectives. Your joy is going to come from deep within. It's not related to your circumstances. It's not related to what you're experiencing in one sense. In another, I'll show you that it is. It comes from confidence in certain things. The first one. It comes from confidence in, one, a protected inheritance. A protected inheritance. This is the first great verity that brings salvation joy. The next source of salvation joy is not only a protected inheritance, but a proven faith. A proven faith. This is so practical. In this you greatly rejoice, even though now, for a little while, if necessary, you have been distressed by various trials. Now listen to me carefully. I told you to focus on the joy of anticipation. Here's the balance. Here is another kind of joy. Here is a joy that is, even though you are now going through various trials. Now that brings it right back to this world. So that it's, now watch this, it's not only how you view your future, but it's how you view your present. Joy comes, now listen carefully, not in spite of trouble, but because of trouble. It comes through trouble. How? Because trouble, verse 7, is the proof of your what? Your faith. Which is more precious than gold. God brings trials into your life to prove your faith. Some people think that severe persecution, severe trials, of believers steal the joy of anticipation. No, they add to the joy of anticipation. They add to it. Why? Because the one great thief of the joy of anticipation is doubt about what? Salvation. If I am worried about whether I'm saved or not, it's very hard for me to enjoy the prospect of my future. So this is very important. So Peter slides from the future into the present, from what might seem to us as anticipation into reality. As I have told you through the years, God has a way of saying things with an economy of words that is absolutely beyond human comprehension. And in that one little sixth verse is a description of trouble that is so profound. In fact, I didn't see it until I kept reading it over and over, and finally it dawned on me the depth of this statement. Just about everything you need to know about trouble is in that one verse. Now let me show you. Let me give you some principles, okay? Principle number one, trouble doesn't last. Isn't that good to know? Doesn't last. Verse 6, in this you greatly rejoice, even though now for a little while or a season. It's temporary. It's transient. It'll go away with this life. There's a second principle here. Trouble doesn't last, but trouble serves a purpose. Look at the verse again. In this you greatly rejoice, even though now for a little while, next two words, if what? Necessary. You know why trouble comes into your life? Because it's what? Necessary. Trouble serves a purpose. You say, what's the purpose? I don't get the purpose. Well, let me remind you. To humble us, fair enough. To wean us from worldly things, to help us look to heaven, to reveal what we really love, to teach us the value of God's blessing as over against the pain of life. Trouble comes to enable us to help others. Trouble comes to develop enduring strength in our character, and trouble comes sometimes to chasten us for our sin. It serves a purpose. Chapter 5, Peter said in verse 10, after you've suffered a while, the God of all grace who called you to his eternal glory in Christ will himself perfect, confirm, strengthen, and establish you. God has a purpose in it. Make you better. Third principle comes out of this little verse. Trouble brings pain. Nobody ever denied that. Even though now, for a little while, if necessary, you have been distressed. God knows about it. That's why he brings it. He's talking about mental anguish, not just physical. Mental anguish, sadness, sorrow, disappointment, anxiety. Sure, trouble brings pain. So what? We have a little theology of trouble here. Trouble doesn't last. Trouble serves a purpose. Trouble brings pain. It's supposed to be painful. Did you get that? That's its point. It's supposed to distress you, to drive you from the world to the Lord, to purge your sin, to refine you for greater usefulness. It's a fourth principle. Trouble comes in many forms. Have you noticed? Verse 6 says, even though now for a little while, if necessary, you've been distressed by various trials. Parasmos, troubles, trials. It comes in many forms. The word is poikilos. It means many colored. Trouble is many colored. By the way, Peter uses that same word one other time when he describes the many-colored grace of God. That's a beautiful thought. Trouble is multicolored, and God's grace is poikilos, multicolored. It's as if there is no color trial that God can't match with a color of grace. Beautiful thought. Grace to match every trial. It comes in many forms. You just think you've gotten over one and another one comes. But last little principle, trouble doesn't, shouldn't diminish joy. Notice verse 6, in this you greatly rejoice. Here it is, even though. now, for a little while if necessary, you've been distressed by various trials. You greatly rejoice even though you are in trial. The point being, trouble doesn't diminish joy. It shouldn't diminish joy. Why? Why shouldn't it diminish joy? I'll tell you why. Verse 7. That the proof of your faith, being more precious than gold, which is perishable, even though tested by fire, may be found to result in praise and glory and honor at the revelation of Jesus Christ. Now listen to this very carefully. This is a profound truth. Peter says, here's why trials don't take your joy. Here's why trials produce joy. Because if you pass through the test, your faith becomes proven. I don't know about you, but that's an exciting thought. Trials prove the validity, the genuineness of our faith. That's a tremendous benefit. If you went through life, you never had any trial, never had any trouble, your faith was never tested, you wouldn't know your faith was real. That's basically what he's saying. Trials come, various trials come, they distress you, they are necessary, they are temporary, they don't steal your joy, they come like fire to burn the dross off the metal to see if there's something real there. The faith is really revealed in the trial. It's genuine if there's something there when the fire has done its burning. God's purpose in trouble, now listen carefully, is to test your faith. For who? Him? Does he need to test your faith? Does God need to do something to find out if you're real? No, he knows what's in your heart, right? So who is the test going to benefit? You. You. The word for proof here in verse 7 is used because it is borrowed from the process of assaying metal. And that kind of assaying of metal was to determine its true character, discover its purity, put it in a fire and burn off everything else, and what was remaining would be the true content. By the way, if they put something in the fire and there was nothing left, they knew there was no real metal, no gold at all. That happened to Judas, didn't it? Put through the test, the fire, he proved to be zero. God tests the believer to reveal whether his or her faith is genuine. Just like he tests gold, and it mentions gold in verse 7, that's tested by fire. Fire equals trials. The gold is your real faith. And when the fire comes and all the dross is burned off, the real faith is revealed. Now, it kind of works like this. Think this through, okay? Your heart is grieved, okay? You're going through trouble, trial, suffering, pain. And you're in the midst of anxiety and all of this. The environment around you is collapsing. Nothing's working out the way you want it to work out. You're going through all kinds of pain and concern. And you start to look around for somewhere to put your comfort. Most people in the world put it in money, friends, booze, drugs, sex, vengeance, whatever. And the trouble burns up everything, because everything they put their trust in is also going to be consumed. None of it lasts. It'll all burn in the fire. The Christian rises above all that. He rises above everything that is subject to change and decay, and he casts his anchor, as Hebrews says, within the veil in the heavenlies, where joy is unalterable. The source of joy is permanent. And that's exactly what Peter is saying here. When you go through a test, if you try to solve that by more of the junk of the world, it'll go up with the rest of it. But if you rise above that by faith and hold on to God and Christ, your faith is proven. The point is, if you come out the other side of the test, believing God, trusting God, believing Christ, trusting Christ, then you know your faith is what? It's real. It's real. That's precisely what our Lord said in Matthew 13. There's some seed goes into the ground, the plant comes up, the sun comes out, scorches the plant. There's no real life there, no way to tap the roots. And under persecution and trouble, the thing dries up and dies and never bears fruit. Believe me, trouble, testing, persecution, trial reveals the character of faith. Trouble comes to prove whether your faith is genuine. Let's look at that for just a moment. Back in Genesis chapter 22, you remember Abraham, God said, Abraham, go up and kill your son on Mount Moriah. What a tremendous trial. The son of promise, the son of covenant, go and take his life. And you remember Abraham in absolute obedience to God went up there and lifted up the knife ready to do it. After all, God said to do it, and he was going to believe God, even if God had to raise his son from the dead. The writer of Hebrews says the reason he was willing to kill his son was because he believed in the God who raises the dead, even though he had never seen a resurrection. As far as we know, there'd never been a resurrection. He believed that God would do that because he believed God would have to do that to keep his covenant if Isaac was dead. So he got up there, ready to stab his son. The angel of the Lord in verse 11 came to him from heaven and said, Abraham, Abraham. He said, here I am. He said, do not stretch out your hand against the lad. Do nothing to him. Verse 12, I know now that you fear God. That was a test. That was a test. Now we know that you fear God. I don't think Abraham ever doubted that again as long as he lived. Job was put to the test. And Job's faith proved real. It proved genuine. Because no matter what Satan threw at Job, he never stopped trusting God. When his would-be friends came with their witless suggestions, he still trusted God. When his wife told him to curse God and die, he still trusted God. God brings trials to test faith, to prove faith real to the one who has the faith, that that one may live in confidence. Exodus 16:4, the Lord said to Moses, behold, I will rain bread from heaven for you, and the people shall go out and gather a day's portion every day, that I may test them whether or not they will walk in my instruction. God is in the business of testing, not that he might know, but that men might know the state of their hearts. And you shall remember, Deuteronomy 8:2 says, all the way the Lord your God has led you in the wilderness these 40 years that he might humble you, testing you to know what was in your heart, whether you would keep his commandments or not, to show you the state of your heart, not for him, but for you. Now look what he says back in 1 Peter 1. This is so good. Tested faith, proven faith, is more precious than gold which is perishable, even though tested by fire. Even though gold will pass the test of fire, gold is perishable. Proven faith is far more precious. What a thought. Why is it more precious than gold? Because proven faith is eternal. It's eternal. Even though gold is refined and it passes the test of fire, it doesn't pass the test of eternity. Proven faith is more precious. Now, why does Peter use gold as his analogy? Because of several things. Gold was the standard commodity. We used to be on a gold standard. We aren't anymore. In ancient times, gold was the standard commodity that backed up monetary transactions. It was the most precious of metals, the most highly prized of all the metals, and the standard of all monetary transactions. It was the most precious commodity. And so Peter is saying, gold, which is so precious, stands the test of fire, but does not stand the test of eternity. Therefore, proven faith is more precious than pure gold. Just as fire separated true gold from the counterfeit, so God uses suffering to separate true faith from superficial profession. It's more precious than gold. Can anybody estimate the value of proven faith? You live with doubt in your life, and God knows you need more trials because that'll prove your faith to you. I don't doubt my faith. There was a time when I was young that I did. I don't doubt my faith anymore. You know why? Because my faith has stood the test of trials. That's not a commendation of me. I've had a lot of trials because God has had to do a lot of teaching for me to get the message. My faith is real. I can't tell you the value of knowing my faith is real. Can you understand that? What a tremendous confidence that is. Who wants to live in doubt? True faith, verified because it has been tested. Beloved, welcome trials. Welcome testings. God's purpose in them is that the proof of your faith may come to be more precious to you than the world's most precious commodities. Tremendous thought. Absolutely tremendous. The apostles went on their way rejoicing. It says in Acts, because they were counted worthy to suffer for Christ. And if I might be so bold, I might add they must have gone on their way confident too. Confident in the reality of their salvation because they had heard from Jesus so many times this line, O ye of what? Little faith. And when it came to the cross, they forsook him and fled. And then there was Peter in his denials. And how wearisome was their weakness. And yet they came to the point through suffering where they stood for Christ and they didn't vacillate. And they went on their way rejoicing, not only because of the worthiness of suffering, but of the confidence of passing the test. Beloved, we have hope, and hope brings us joy. Our hope is fixed in a protected inheritance in the future. And in a proven faith in the present. And therein doth our joy lie. There's no reason for you not to live in the light of that joy. Absolutely no reason at all. That joy is yours. Jesus said, no man can take it from you. I close with this. Those of us who are Scottish by descent endure a lot of grief from people who think the Scottish are miserly. And the stories are replete of such Scotsmen. One that is somewhat familiar through the years is the story of the Scotsman who arrived at Liverpool ready to embark upon a ship for America. He had purchased his passage on the ship. He fingered the few coins that made up his total earthly capital and decided that the trip was going to be a couple of weeks, and in order to make it and have enough food, he would have to economize carefully so that he might have a little bit left when he arrived at New York to start his life. So he went to a small store and packed in his luggage a large supply of crackers and cheese to get him through his trip. As the voyage progressed, the sea air made him very hungry. To make matters worse, the dampness in the air made his crackers soft and his cheese hard. Beloved, putting hard cheese on soft crackers is not a happy prospect. He wound up usually with a handful of crumbs. He was desperate with hunger by the end of the first week. To cap the climax, he kept smelling food on the trays the stewards were carrying to the passengers around him. He made up his mind one day that he would have one good meal. So he went into the dining room, ate the meal, at the end asked for the bill. Steward said, sir, there's no bill, it's included in your passage. Poor man could have saved all his money that he spent on crackers and cheese. Could have gone to the dining room, eaten as much as he liked. May I suggest that I have met a lot of crackers and cheese, Christian? Don't cheat yourself of God's provision of joy.
2: You're listening to Grace to You, the Bible teaching ministry of John MacArthur. Today, John reminded you to take advantage of the immense spiritual blessings that are yours in Christ. John's current study is called Our Great Salvation. Now, John said something today that at first glance seems like a contradiction. He said trials don't diminish joy. They actually produce it. Some years ago, we asked John to explain how that's possible. How can difficult times actually be the best thing for us? Here's what John said.
3: Well, James said, count it all joy when you fall into various trials, because they have a perfecting work. That's right. You know, we all think we should have life easy. We pray for smooth sailing. We pray to be delivered from troublesome things. You know, we want everything to be comfortable. That does not produce deep trust, deep faith, deep assurance, spiritual maturity, and consequently, joy. Joy is a product of trials. Joy is a product of seeing the hand of God in the midst of struggle, in the midst of trial, in the midst of pain, in the midst of suffering. Trials produce joy. That's why we're told to rejoice in our trials. This kind of instruction is essentially the message of a book called Anxious for Nothing. Or another way to title it would be Don't Worry. Anxious for Nothing. Times of testing come, but times of worry don't have to accompany them. Worry is not necessary. Worry is not the right response to suffering. Joy is the right response when we understand what God is doing. And so I've pulled this and a lot of other really important truth from the Bible into this book, Anxious for Nothing. What it's going to do is help you keep your worry in check by cultivating contentment. Wow, wouldn't you love to have contentment in anything and everything? Health emergencies, financial struggles, broken relationships, even persecution? You can be content. The back of the book includes Psalms for the anxious. Many folks have written us through the years letting us know this book has made a profound difference in their life, particularly in trials.
4: That's right, friend. If you or someone you know is dealing with anxiety, I encourage you to pick up a copy of Anxious for Nothing. When we hear from people who are going through times of suffering and struggling with worry, this is the resource we point them to, Anxious for Nothing. Continues to have a very fruitful ministry. 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Be here for another half hour of Unleashing God's Truth, one verse at a time, on the next Grace to You.

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1: The story of Jonah being swallowed by a fish and surviving has led to heated debate through the centuries. But the point isn't how it happened, but why. Today on Turning Point, Dr. David Jeremiah answers that question as he shares more from his series, Jonah, the Runaway Prophet. To learn why God brought Jonah through this dramatic experience, listen as David shares his message, Hitting Rock Bottom.
2: And thank you for joining us, and welcome to this new week. We continue our study of the book of Jonah, and we've called this study The Runaway Prophet, and we're following Jonah on his contest with God to stay in God's will, and following God's determination to bring his prophet back home and make him productive again. So here we go with part one of Hitting Rock Bottom. This is Jonah 1:17, and we'll be there in just a moment. We have the study guides, we have the CD packages, we have the video package. You can get these materials from Turning Point at davidjeremiah.org and order them all for the study of this book. We would love to have you join us as we finish up this book together, and you can do so by using these materials. They're very helpful, especially if you're going to use this material for a small group. Don't forget also, during this month, we're making available our special 27 calendar, The Light of the World, Turning Point's annual calendar project. I've been doing this now for almost 50 years, and this calendar is just one of the most beautiful ones we've ever done because it reflects the title, The Light of the World. The photography is just beautiful. Some of the most beautiful scenes you will ever find, and it's a wonderful wall calendar that you can use to keep track of your events or just to enjoy as you see it every day, hanging someplace in your home, in the kitchen, in your study, in your bedroom, wherever. It's a wonderful reminder of God's wonderful provision of light and darkness. Ask for your copy when you send your gift to Turning Point during this month. And now here is part one of Hitting Rock Bottom. On a February morning in 2025, off the coast of Chilean Patagonia, a kayaker named Adrian was out for what looked like an ordinary paddle. He came home with a story he will carry with him for the rest of his life. Patagonia is a land of green mountains, cold blue water, and humpback whales that pass through each year. Those whales can reach 50 feet long, and they feed on tiny krill and are known to be gentle. That morning, Adrian paddled while his father filmed from another kayak, and then the surface beneath him began to swell. The kayak lifted and it vanished. His father shouted his name, but there was no answer, only an empty circle of water where his son had been. Adrian later said, "I closed my eyes, and when I opened them, I realized I was inside the whale's mouth. I felt a slimy texture on my face, and all I could see was dark blue and white. Then, as suddenly as it had swallowed him, the whale opened its mouth and released him. Adrian popped back up, coughing and shaking, but alive. I thought I was going to die," he said, "but God gave me a second chance." There is probably no story in the Bible that has produced more jeering and mockery than the story of Jonah and the great fish. Some people say it's the Achilles heel of the Bible. Most people stumble over one issue. They just cannot imagine how a fish could swallow a man and keep him alive for 3 days and then release him. The idea is not as impossible as some assume. Writers like Grace Kellogg have noted that whale sharks and great baleen whales have mouths large enough to take in a human being. These creatures have no teeth, and they feed by filtering food from the water. A whale caught near Cape Cod in the 1930s was nearly 100 feet long, with a mouth reportedly large enough to swallow a horse. Now let's look at our text. Here's what Jonah says. Now the Lord had prepared a great fish to swallow Jonah, and Jonah was in the belly of the fish 3 days and three nights. Please note that the text does not argue or try to explain or apologize for what happened to Jonah. It simply says, this is what God did. The Lord Jesus clearly believed this story. He didn't think it was a myth or somebody made it up. He linked his own resurrection to it. He said, as Jonah was 3 days and three nights in the belly of a fish, so he would be 3 nights and 3 days in the belly of the earth. The real issue is not what kind of fish it was. The real issue is whether we believe in a God of miracles. And let me tell you something you may be surprised about. If you believe Genesis 1:1, you will be okay. In the beginning, God created the heavens and the earth. Anyone who believes in God as creator should not struggle with this story. Ladies and gentlemen, if God made the universe, if he created the heavens and the earth, he could surely prepare a great fish. And if none existed, he could make one for his purpose. The Bible simply says, the Lord prepared a great fish. Did you know that the word whale is not found in the text? We do not know what species this fish was in the Bible. It doesn't tell us, because the point is not the kind of fish, but that the Lord prepared it. If you are an inductive Bible student, you will probably already know the fact that in the book of Jonah, the Lord prepared four things. If you read through the book, he prepared a fish to rescue Jonah. Then he prepared a vine to show Jonah a glimpse of comfort. Then he prepared a worm to take the comfort away and expose his selfishness. And then he prepared an east wind so Jonah would understand the compassion that God had for a lost city. This story of Jonah is about God pursuing his disobedient servant. What he did with Jonah, he still does with us. He corrects and disciplines us because he loves us. He loves us too much to let us keep running away from him. So let's consider the purpose behind the great fish that he prepared for Jonah. Purpose number one, to rescue Jonah from drowning. Jonah probably thought that being thrown overboard was the worst thing that could happen to him. Remember, they discovered among the sailors that he was the one responsible for the storm. So in order to get rid of the storm, they decided they had to get rid of Jonah, and they threw him overboard. If you read Jonah's prayer in the second chapter, he refers to the thoughts that he had, that he was floating down through the sea. So I'm going to jump over to Jonah chapter 2 and just read what Jonah said about his experience. You cast me into the deep, into the heart of the seas, and the floods surrounded me. All your billows and your waves passed over me. The waters surrounded me, even to my soul. The deep closed around me. Weeds were wrapped around my head. I went down to the moorings of the mountains, and the earth with its bars closed behind me forever. Jonah sank to the bottom of the ocean. He may have come back up. Perhaps he drifted back up for a moment, as a drowning man sometimes does. But his experience was one of absolute total terror. He knew his life was about to end. But God had a lifeguard waiting for him. And he sent his lifeguard to pick him up. God could have allowed Jonah to drown. When people disobey us, we sometimes grow so angry, we wish the worst would happen to them. We wouldn't care if they drowned. Just get them out of our life, we think. But God did not deal with Jonah out of anger. He dealt with him out of love. He allowed Jonah to feel the terrible fear of the ocean, yet at the same time he sent a great fish to rescue him from drowning. So the first thing that happened was God sent a fish to rescue Jonah from drowning. But then he sent that fish also to return Jonah to Nineveh. God prepared that great fish not just to save Jonah from drowning, but to take him where he did not want to go, back toward Nineveh. I think there's a little humor in this. God said, go to Nineveh. Jonah said, no, and boarded a ship, headed the opposite direction, as far away as he could go. And God said, oh, no, you don't. The storm hits. Jonah goes overboard. God sends the fish to pick him up, and the fish turns him around and takes him back where he started. Jonah had paid a lot of money to run from God, but God arranged his return, and it was free. By the end of chapter 2, God speaks to the fish, and Jonah gets dropped off right on dry land. Jonah verse 10 of chapter 2 says, so the Lord spoke to the fish, and it vomited Jonah onto dry land. Now, the Bible doesn't tell us exactly where Jonah was dropped off. Most likely, it was somewhere along the Mediterranean coast, but it was still a long way to Nineveh. In other words, Jonah had to walk the rest of the way originally assigned to him. That great fish was not just God's rescue plan. That great fish was God's return plan. And God saved Jonah from drowning, and he sent him right back to Nineveh. So he sent the fish to rescue Jonah from drowning and to return Jonah to Nineveh. And then number 3, to reach Jonah's heart. The Bible says in verse 17 of chapter 1, and Jonah was in the belly of the fish 3 days and 3 nights. Now, Jonah's real problem was not geography. Jonah's problem was his heart. He hated the Ninevites. He lacked compassion for them, and he was out of fellowship with God. God told him to go preach the gospel to the Ninevites, and Jonah said, I'm not going to do it, because he was afraid God would save them, and he didn't want them to be saved. Jonah was a prodigal. Like the son of Luke 15, he tried to outrun his father and discovered that rebellion always takes us lower than we planned. He avoided the pig pen, but when the prodigal experienced even worse, he came back to God. William Backus has written a book called The Paranoid Prophet. It's a very interesting book. It's an imagination of Jonah speaking to a therapist about his ordeal. If you ever get that book, you'll find it fun to read. At one point, Jonah says to the therapist, I turned just in time to see it coming. A sea creature the size of a ship was racing toward me, its mouth open. Screaming in terror, I was swallowed whole. The darkness was total. The noise around me was like a huge machine. I knew nothing but terror. It was awful. It was terrible. But God was getting Jonah's attention. The belly of that fish became God's classroom, where Jonah finally had no voice to hear but the Lord's. I wonder if you've ever been in a place like that. A place where God finally had your full attention. I mean, God sometimes puts his children in places of seclusion so they can see what is really going on in their hearts. His purpose in discipline is never destruction, but always restoration. The Lord desires to bring his children back to himself, even when they have run far away. Notice just how far Jonah's heart was from God at this point. In chapter 1, the pagan sailors prayed while Jonah was sleeping, and they begged Jonah to call on his God, but there is no record in the text that Jonah ever prayed until he was in the water. God shut every other door, and finally Jonah had nowhere to go but to pray. Have you ever been there? Have you ever heard anybody say, well, I've tried everything else, I guess all I can do is pray? Sometimes we take what should be the first alternative and we make it the last alternative. We try everything under the sun except the one thing for which we are

Everything fails, do we finally pray? One of my friends is the pastor of the Brooklyn Tabernacle in New York City. His name is Jim Cimbala, and he's written about some of these things. Here's one thing he said about prayer, to which I raised my hand in agreement. He said, prayer cannot be taught by principles and seminars. Prayer has to be born out of felt need. If I say I ought to pray, I will soon quit. The flesh is too strong. I have to be driven to pray. Jonah didn't pray because he had learned that prayer was a good thing. He prayed because he didn't have any other option. He was driven to pray. Sometimes we just have to be in a mess before we really pray. Jonah did not want to talk to God, even in the storm and the terror of that ship. He still would not pray, even though the storm was raging around him. The sailors were praying. Jonah wouldn't pray. But when the Lord put him in a place with no distractions and no escape, his stubborn heart finally cried out to God. I don't know if you have noticed that in your own life. I have, and I have seen that story repeated over and over as a pastor. Some of us are just doggone hard-headed. And God has to work a little harder to get our attention. You see, Jonah was under God's tutelage, learning what it meant to get things right. And I want to tell you something that I've learned. God never does this in a vacuum. He has a purpose in mind. Here are three passages of scriptures from Psalm 119. Before I was afflicted, I went astray. But now I keep your word. It is good for me that I have been afflicted, that I may learn your statutes. I know, O Lord, that your judgments are right and that in faithfulness you have afflicted me. God disciplines his servants to reach their hearts. It is the only way some people will open up to him. If you've noticed, quite often people tell you, here's where I was, and this is what happened to me, and this is what God used to bring me to himself. He often takes the methodology that we think is from the world and incorporates it into his plan. So the fish came to rescue Jonah, to return Jonah to Nineveh, to reach Jonah's heart, and to recommission Jonah for service. Here's the thing I like the most. This is one of the great thoughts of this whole story. God's purpose in all of this was to bring Jonah back to the place where he could be used again. Think about everything that happened. The boat ride, the whale ride, they were not random events. The whole purpose was to get Jonah back to where he had been at the beginning of the story. Where was he at the beginning of the story? Remember Jonah 1, now the word of the Lord came to Jonah, the son of Amittai, saying, arise, go to Nineveh, that great city, cry out against it, for their wickedness has come up before me. Everything between those first two verses and where we are now was God's effort to return Jonah to the place of obedience. What a detour this was. I mean, all of that pain and fear could have been avoided with one simple yes to God. But instead of walking straight to Nineveh, he chose a long and costly road, and disobedience always adds chapters to your story. It always adds chapters to your story, chapters that never had to be written at all. I want to say something to you, kind of on a personal basis, if I can. If you're fighting with God, and you are in a contest with him, you can't win. You cannot win. Why don't you just do what he tells you to do the first time and spare yourself all those extra verses? That really is a good idea. Just do what he says. If God says to go to Nineveh, go to Nineveh. You may not understand it. It may not be something you're excited about. But obedience is always better than resistance. When God speaks, the safest place in the world is in the wake of his command. Because if you refuse, listen to me, you're going on a boat ride. And you are not going to like it.

0: God loves you too much to let you run forever, and he will do whatever it takes to bring you back to the place where he can use you again. And his goal in all of it is not punishment, but restoration and recommissioning. Remember what the New Testament says about the stubborn love of God? He who has begun a good work in you will complete it until the day of Jesus Christ. These all are the purposes of God's correction. But I want to finish up this discussion today with a few moments of discussion on the promise of God's correction. We saw the purpose of it. What is the promise of it? Let me close with some thoughts about the promise of God's discipline. This touches everyone because none of us are exempt from these principles. I don't care who you are, how long you've been a Christian, how close you may be walking to the Lord at this moment in time. You have been through some experiences, and maybe you've been through a train wreck or a shipwreck. Why do we run into walls and crash? Many times it's our own self-will because we have chosen to do our own thing and not what God tells us to do. Not every storm is for that reason. Please don't judge everybody who's in a storm that they're out of fellowship with God. It may be true, it may not be true. But when it is true, God is not trying to destroy us. He's trying to restore us. Why does God discipline us when we are running away from him? First of all, to prove his love for us. Hebrews 12:6 says, "For whom the Lord loves, he chastens, and he scourges every son whom he receives." By every human standard, Jonah was rebellious and running in the opposite direction from God. The easy thing would have been to let the sea swallow him up and be finished with the whole story and get on to the next book. But God rescued Jonah out of that mess because in his heart there was an incredible love for that prophet. The reason God goes to such lengths with us is because he loves us. The very proof of his love is his discipline in our lives. Now, I understand this doesn't sound logical. We tried this line on our kids when they were growing up. We would say, this is the classic line, "This hurts me more than it hurts you." I never believed that when I was young, and I'm not sure it was always true. But when we talk about the fatherhood of God and the way he deals with his children, this is really true. God proves his love when he goes to extreme measures to recover us from our own foolishness. I remember the story about a little boy who had a toy boat floating on a pond. And the boat drifted away from the shore, and the boy couldn't reach it. A man was passing by, saw what was happening, and began to throw stones into the water on the far side of the boat. The boy was very upset and said, "What are you doing to my boat?" And then something very interesting happened. The stones created ripples that slowly pushed the boat back toward the boy. The water was disturbed and no longer smooth, but the disturbance achieved the desired result. That is exactly how God's discipline works. If we allow it, it will drive us toward him. If we don't allow it, it will drive us away from him. But when we drift away from him on the sea of sin or on the pond of unrighteousness, he throws the disturbing stones of loving discipline to push us back toward himself. Some of you have been in stormy weather recently. The waves have been rough and the stones have been heavy. I want to remind you that this is not a sign God has abandoned you. It is proof that he loves you. If he did not love you, he would simply let you go. But you mean too much for him to do that. And I hope you understand that. If you are part of God's family, he's going to take care of you like a good father would take care of one of his children. He will come after you. He's always available to you. He stands with arms wide open to receive you if you return. Don't continue running away from God. Tomorrow we'll talk about the last part of this discussion of running from God, hitting rock bottom, part two tomorrow. In the meantime, let me remind you that this December we'll be taking a wonderful conference cruise to the Caribbean. We do this every year right after Christmas. This is December 26th through January the 2nd. And visiting ports like Grand Turk, San Juan, St. Thomas, Half Moon Cay, Michael Sanchez, Uriel Vega will be with us. We'll have a great time. We hope you can come and join us for the cruise. Find out about it at davidjeremiah.org. We'll see you right here tomorrow.
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3: There's an interesting verse about flattery in the book of Proverbs. It says that a man who flatters his neighbor spreads a net for his feet. But it's not clear whose feet are about to get caught in the trap. Is the person doing the flattering or the person receiving the flattery about to be trapped? Well, in a strict sense, I think the verse says that the person being flattered is the one in danger because he is being seduced without knowing it. But the person who speaks flattering words is also in danger. When his flattery is discovered, he will have lost a friend. This is David Jeremiah, encouraging you to get on the road to new life. 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
3: 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Let us begin with a hymn to the Mother of God.
4: Mom.

August the 31st is the last day of our church year, and it is the last day of August, which is the month dedicated to the Mother of God. And on August the 31st, we have a minor feast, the placing of the cincture, or poyas, of the Mother of God. Tradition says that this belt, or cord, or rope, was woven by Mary herself, out of camel hair or camel's wool. But I did find a website which said it was scientifically investigated. Likewise, the tradition is that Thomas the Apostle was unable to attend Mary's funeral and asked to have one last look at her body. When he and the other apostles arrived at the tomb, they found that her body was missing. According to some accounts, Mary appeared at that time and gave her belt to the Apostle Thomas. It was kept by pious Christians at Jerusalem. The placing of the cincture refers to the transfer of this piece of clothing by the emperor to Constantinople in the year 395. Here now is the Schola Cantorum of St. Peter the Apostle, using our familiar festal Galician chant from the Divine Liturgy. This is, "It is truly right,

Along with the placing of the sash of the Mother of God in the church in Constantinople, a great miracle is celebrated, which took place some 500 years later. Empress Zoe was afflicted with an unclean spirit and prayed for healing. She had a vision that she would be healed if the belt of the Mother of God were placed upon her. Her husband, Emperor Leo the Wise, asked the patriarch to open the coffer in which the relic was kept. The patriarch removed the seal and opened the coffer, and the belt of the Mother of God appeared incorruptible, undamaged by time. The patriarch placed the belt on the sick empress, and she was immediately cured. In gratitude, Empress Zoe embroidered the entire cincture with gold thread. Scholars say if it had not been sewn over with gold, it would not have survived to this day. Here again is the Skolikon Dorm of St. Peter the Apostle, this time using Carpathian chant. This is the Prokimen from Luke chapter 1. My soul proclaims the greatness of the Lord. My

the daughter of another emperor was healed by the sash of the Mother of God. So when her father married her to the Georgian emperor, she took part of it with her, where it is still today. A special church was built where that miracle-working relic is kept. In the 12th century, this feast day was officially established. It is meant to be a day of fasting. In the 14th century, the emperor donated the belt to a monastery on Mount Athos, where it remains. Even the Turkish sultans recognized its miraculous qualities. In 1872, when Istanbul, the former Constantinople, was beset by a cholera epidemic, the sultan requested that the sash be brought to the city, and he sent a ship to take it. No sooner had the ship approached the city when the epidemic abated. The amazed Muslim ordered the relic brought to his palace for veneration. Here again is the Schola Cantorum of St. Peter the Apostle using Carpathian chant with the communion verse from Psalm 115, verse 13. I shall take the chalice of salvation.

In our Byzantine church, September the 1st is always the first day of the new church year. However, the true center of the year is the resurrection of Christ. Today I will be talking about the 12 great feasts of the year, but the resurrection is the feast of feasts, the festival of festivals. For the resurrection is the highlight of our salvation history, the day when Christ conquered death and freed us from sin. All of our feast days, every day, points to the resurrection. Even the great feasts of Jesus' birth and baptism take their liturgical form and inspiration from the feast of the resurrection. In fact, every Sunday is a little resurrection, and some churches even proclaim our Easter greeting every Sunday, "Christ is risen." And so today, as we listen to music from throughout our church year, we will begin with a resurrection piece. So here is the Vedubechi Church Chorus of Kiev using Halitsky or Galician chant with "Christ is risen, Christos Voskres."

September the 1st is a very logical place to begin a new year. It seems to make more sense than January the 1st. Our school year begins in September. Many of our sports and other activities begin in September. For us in the Northern Hemisphere, and even for the ancient Hebrews, September was the month for gathering the harvest and offering thanks to God. In fact, for these ancient Hebrews, September was the beginning of the civil year. Exodus chapter 23, verse 16. The Lord said to Moses, "You shall observe the festival of harvest, of the first fruits of your labor, of what you sow in the field. You shall observe a festival of ingathering at the end of the year, when you gather in from the field the fruit of your labor." Even to this day, Jews celebrate their New Year sometime in September. You may notice this on your calendar, Rosh Hashanah. In fact, all the lands around the Mediterranean started the New Year in autumn. The summer harvest was at an end, the crops were stored, and people prepared for a new agricultural cycle. It was an appropriate time to begin a new year. Here now is Colette Karapita using Galician chant with the tropars of the new year. Oh.

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1: You're listening to the Ukrainian Hour with your host, Colette Kirpita, only on The Rock 98.5. And August the 31st is the last day of our liturgical year, meaning that September the 1st is New Year's. After their exodus from Egypt, tradition says that the Hebrew people entered the Promised Land in September. In our Byzantine church, there is an ancient practice of observing September the 1st as the day when God began the creation of the universe. Now, in September of the year 312, Emperor Constantine was victorious over his rival, and the following year, he granted freedom of Christianity throughout the entire empire. In fact, it was he who ordered the first ecumenical council of Nicaea in 325. It was at this council that our bishops decreed that the church year should begin on September the 1st. So you see, even in Rome, the new year began on September 1st. In fact, for over 1,200 years, the civil year began on September the 1st. Here now is Ikona, using Greek chant, with the tropar, or theme of the day, for the beginning of the new year. O Maker of all creation.

September 1st is the beginning of the ecclesiastical year. O Maker of all creation, who hast established the times and seasons in thine own power, bless the crown of this year with thy goodness, O Lord, and keep our rulers and thy flock in peace, by the intercessions of the Theotokos, and save us.

0: Christmas.
1: For the balance of today's program, I would like to talk about our 12 great feasts in the liturgical year. The first and last of these feasts are of Jesus's mother, because it is through her that Christ came into the world. And so, on September the 8th, we celebrate her birth and her death on August the 15th. Now, of course, we know that these events are not in the Bible. They're from apocryphal writings and the tradition of the church. But they do show that we truly believe Mary was a human being. She had to be born and she had to die. But the emphasis of every Marian feast and every prayer that mentions Jesus's mother is the fact that she was the mother of God. So really, it is a celebration pointing to Jesus as God. We will speak on this first great feast next week. But until then, here is a short reflection from the Feast of the Nativity of the Mother of God. This is the Choir of Saints Peter and Paul, Orthodox Church, using Kievan chant. Here is, Virginity is Alien to Mothers.

The second great feast of our liturgical year is on September the 14th, the Elevation of the Cross. It commemorates the finding of the true cross of Christ by Saint Helena, the mother of Emperor Constantine, in the 4th century. We also commemorate that when this cross was taken by the Persians, it was recovered in the 7th century, at which time it was elevated in the Church of the Resurrection in Jerusalem. And so, this elevation of the cross was celebrated every year in all of the churches of the Christian Empire. In the eastern part of the empire, the elevation of the cross became like a national holiday, and the cross was the official emblem of the empire, being placed on all public buildings and uniforms. And the tropar of this feast became like a national anthem, sung on all public occasions. This is one of the few feasts which is a day of fasting and prayer, when we recall the victory of the crucifixion of Christ. The priest elevates the cross, and we bow down before it in veneration and worship of God. Here is St. Lawrence Orthodox Chorale with the piece that we sing when we bow. Using the common chant of ancient Ukraine, here is Before Your Cross.

The next of the 12 great feasts is November 21st, the entrance of the Mother of God into the temple, when she was only 3 years old. And again, we know that it's not in the Bible, but it's filled with important spiritual significance. The texts tell us how Mary was a virgin consecrated to the service of the Lord until she was betrothed to Joseph. Psalm 44 is used extensively in our services, being seen as a prophecy. The main theme of Mary's entry into the temple is that she herself is to become the living temple of God, for in her God will dwell, because Jesus is God. And in fact, Scripture tells us that we are the temple of the living God. So as with all Marian feasts, it really is a celebration of Jesus himself. Here then is the tropar, or theme of the day, for the entrance of the Mother of God into the temple, as sung by archangel voices, using a Slavic Greek chant. This is, "Today is the preview."

Now we come to December the 25th, the birth or nativity of Christ. And since it's not just about a baby's birthday, our celebration is patterned after the resurrection. We begin with a 40-day fast. And on the eve, we have special services and readings from the Old Testament foretelling of his birth. An important one being Isaiah, God is with us. And of course, the gospel reading of his birth and hymns and verses glorifying his appearance on earth. The baptismal line from Galatians 3 once again replaces the Holy God, as this was one of the great feasts when people were particularly baptized. And we then celebrate for 40 days, with no fasting and no kneeling. Here now is Holy Spirit Ukrainian Catholic Seminary, using our Galician chant. This is the Tropar, your Nativity, O Christ our God.

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2: 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And with our new church year on September the 1st, we are doing an overview of the great feasts, beginning with Resurrection, the Feast of Feasts, and now speaking of the 12 great feasts of the year. On January the 6th, we celebrate the Theophany or Epiphany, which means the revelation of God. Originally, it included not only Jesus' baptism, but even his birth and the coming of the wise men, as well as other events in Jesus' life. It is the appearance of Jesus as the Christ, the Messiah, one of the Holy Trinity with the Father and the Holy Spirit. At his baptism, we hear the voice of the Father calling him his beloved Son, and the Spirit appears in the form of a dove. The services of Theophany are set up exactly like the birth of Christ, since they were once one feast, although its main feature is the great blessing of water. Here again is the Schola Cantorum of St. Peter the Apostle using Carpathian chant. This is the tropar, or theme of the day, for the Feast of the Theophany, Jesus' baptism. But first, a line from Psalm 117, verse 1.

On February the 2nd, Jesus is 40 days old and is presented to God in the temple in Jerusalem, according to the law of Moses. His mother, Mary, undergoes ritual purification and offers the sacrifices as prescribed in the law. This is the feast of the meeting of our Lord, for he met the elder Simeon and prophetess Anna, as recorded in Luke chapter 2. It was revealed to Simeon by the Holy Spirit that he would not see death before he had seen the Christ. And so he took the child in his arms and said the words that we now sing every evening at the end of Vespers. Now let your servant depart in peace, O Lord. Simeon also predicted that this child is destined for the falling and rising of many in Israel and a sign that will be opposed. And to Mary, he said, and a sword will pierce your own soul too. A prophetess also came at that moment and began to praise God and to speak about the child to all who were looking for the redemption of Jerusalem. Our service emphasizes that Christ, the Son and Word of God, through whom the world was created, is now an infant in Simeon's hands. This same Son of God, who gave the law, now himself fulfills the law and is carried in arms as a human child. Here now is St. Vladimir Seminary Octet, using Byzantine chant. This is the prayer of St. Simeon from Luke chapter 2, verse 29. Lord, now lettest thou thy servant.

March 25th is 9 months before Jesus' birth, so it is the Feast of the Annunciation, the celebration of the announcing of the birth of Christ to the Virgin Mary, as recorded in the Gospel of Luke, chapter 1. The services stress the joyful news of our salvation with his birth. A special feature of this feast is a dialogue between the Archangel Gabriel and the Virgin Mary. With the Archangel, we cry out to her, "Rejoice, O full of grace," and we receive the good tidings of salvation. Now, since the Feast of the Annunciation normally comes during the season of the Great Fast, it is the only day when the Divine Liturgy is allowed on a weekday during Lent. Here now is St. Vladimir's Orthodox Theological Seminary Choir with a piece from Morning Matins for the Feast of the Annunciation, The Eternal Mystery.

The eighth great feast of our year is Christ's triumphal entry into Jerusalem, Palm Sunday. The church is decorated as for resurrection, for Jesus raised Lazarus from the dead. We continually repeat, Hosanna, blessed is he who comes in the name of the Lord. For these are the words that the people shouted, although 6 days later they would cry, Crucify him. In Slavic churches, we don't bless palm leaves because we didn't have any, but instead pussy willows, which are readily available and are the first to blossom in springtime. The sacred willow is a powerful symbol of the resurrection. Here now is St. Seraphim Orthodox Choir with a piece from Vespers for Palm Sunday. Using Znamena chant from 12th century Kiev, here is Today the Grace of the Holy Spirit.

after Jesus' crucifixion and death, we celebrate his glorious resurrection from the dead. But, as I already mentioned, it is above and beyond our 12 great feasts of the year. It is the Feast of Feasts and Festival of Festivals. After his resurrection, Jesus appeared to his disciples for 40 days, showing them that he was truly risen. Our ninth great feast of our liturgical year, then, is his glorious ascension to heaven on the 40th day after the resurrection. In the Bible, the number 40 signifies completeness, for when Jesus ascended into heaven to be glorified, his mission on earth as the Messiah was complete. His disciples were filled with joy and received the promise of the Holy Spirit, so that they would know that God is with them, as they are to be his witnesses to the ends of the earth, while Jesus goes in order to prepare a place for us in his heavenly kingdom. Here now is a piece from Morning Matins for the Feast of the Ascension. This is Archangel Voices using a melody from Le Vieux, with your disciples watching.

Just 10 days after the Ascension is the Feast of Pentecost, meaning 50 days, for it was 50 days after the Jewish Passover, and therefore 50 days after Jesus' resurrection. The number 50 stands for eternal and heavenly fulfillment. So it is the day of final revelation, the final and perfect end. Christ had promised his disciples that they would receive the Holy Spirit, and this occurred on the day of Pentecost. They received power and began to preach and bear witness to Jesus as the risen Christ. We too have received his Holy Spirit. We are temples of the Holy Spirit, and the Spirit dwells in us through the sacrament of chrismation. We also celebrate the full revelation of the Trinity, Father, Son, and Holy Spirit. This was the birthday of the Church. Here now are a couple of pieces from Morning Matins for the Feast of Pentecost. This is Archangel Voices, using chant from the Kievan Monastery of the Caves. The men will sing, O All Holy Spirit, followed by the women with, The Father is Light.

This is Colette Kurupita for the Ukrainian Hour, only on The Rock 98.5. And September the 1st is the beginning of our new church year. And so we are reviewing the 12 great feasts of the year. The 11th great feast was on August the 6th, the Transfiguration of Christ. Peter, James, and John go up on a high mountain with Jesus, where he was transfigured before them, so they see the glory of the kingdom of God and the majesty of Christ. The greatest figures of the Old Testament, Moses and Elijah, appear with Jesus, showing that he is the fulfillment of the law and the prophets, the living and the dead, the old and the new. Our destiny as Christians and of all creation is to be transformed and glorified by the majestic splendor of God. The blessing of fruit on this day is a sign of the final transfiguration of all things in Christ and the fruitfulness of all creation in paradise. Here now is St. Romanus Hermitage, using a traditional Slavic melody for the tropar for the Feast of Transfiguration. This is, "Thou was transfigured on the mountain."

Our 12th and final great feast of the church year is the Dormition or Falling Asleep of the Mother of God on August the 15th. It commemorates her death, resurrection, and glorification into the heavenly kingdom. Though it is not in the Bible, the tradition of the church is that Mary died, as all people die. Although she is without personal sins, she needed to be saved by Christ, as all people. If we hear and keep the word of God, we too will be highly exalted. We will be blessed if we follow her example. Here now is the choir of Saints Peter and Paul Orthodox Church using a special Kievan melody. These are the first three special verses from Evening Vespers for the Feast of the Dormition. O most glorious wonder! Ooh.

This brings us back to September the 1st, the beginning of our new church year. According to Eastern tradition, Jesus' first day of public preaching was in September by entering the synagogue on this Hebrew feast of harvest and thanksgiving, this day of the new year. And so, the gospel reading on September the 1st is from Luke chapter 4, verse 16 to 22. When Jesus came to Nazareth, where he had been brought up, he went to the synagogue on the Sabbath day, as was his custom. He stood up to read, and the scroll of the prophet Isaiah was given to him. He unrolled the scroll and found the place where it is written, "The Spirit of the Lord is upon me, because he has anointed me to bring good news to the poor. He has sent me to proclaim release to the captives and recovery of sight to the blind, to let the oppressed go free, to proclaim the year of the Lord's favor." And he rolled up the scroll, gave it back to the attendant, and sat down. The eyes of all in the synagogue were fixed on him. Then he began to say to them, "Today this scripture has been fulfilled in your hearing." All spoke well of him and were amazed at the gracious words that came from his mouth. They said, "Is not this Joseph's son?" One of my prayer books says that in anticipation of the upcoming first great feast of the year, we can sing its Kondak today. So here is Father Apostolos Hill using Greek chant with the Kondak, or mini sermon, for the feast of the Nativity of the Mother of God. Here is, "O Undefiled One."

In pre-Christian times in ancient Ukraine, the new year was celebrated in spring. The first day of spring was the awakening of nature and was known as New Summer. The land of Kievan Rus followed the ancient Roman calendar, which began the year on March 1st. Christianity was officially adopted in Ukraine in 988, and with it, the Byzantine calendar was implemented, with its official date of March the 1st, which corresponded to the traditional date of the creation of the world. At some point, both the church year and the civil year began on September the 1st. In fact, I was very surprised to find out that it was only in the 14th and 15th centuries that, under Polish and Lithuanian influence, the Julian calendar was adopted in Ukraine, and its year began on January the 1st. So as we know today, January the 1st is the civil new year, but as we have been speaking of today, our church year still begins on September the 1st, which again, I think is a logical place to start a new year. Well, now that September is upon us, here is some new news. Canada and Saskatchewan, as well as other jurisdictions, are currently working on a bill to designate September as Ukrainian Heritage Month because September the 7th, 1891, marks the first officially recorded arrival of Ukrainian immigrants in Canada. That's 134 years ago. Today, there are more than 1.3 million Ukrainians in Canada. So, I wish you all Happy New Year and Happy Ukrainian Heritage Month. You have been listening to the Ukrainian Hour, and I'm your host, Colette Kirapita, only on The Rock 98.5. And today, we will end with a New Year's hymn. Lord, we ask your blessing. Blahoslovi Bozhe.

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2: I'm Chris Byberg, Director of the National House of Prayer. Ezekiel 47 gives us a picture of the river of God, flowing from His throne, bringing life to the Dead Sea. 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
3: We're living wisely, we're going to be able to walk through the deepest, darkest valleys of life. We're going to walk through paths that we think there'd be no way to walk. We're going to be able to walk through situations and circumstances and heartaches that we would never think we could ever endure. But when you walk in wisely, here's what happens. God says, this is the next step, step by step. And so we ask Him, Lord, what shall I do in this decision?
4: Psalm 111 says, "The fear of the Lord is the beginning of wisdom." And today on In Touch, the teaching ministry of Dr. Charles Stanley, we begin a series of messages reminding us of the vital connection between knowing God and being wise. Stay with us to learn how to evaluate your decisions to assess whether you're living wisely or foolishly. Let's listen in to Dr. Stanley's message.
3: Why would a family choose to buy a home, house, that they know that they cannot afford, but they're going to buy it anyway? Unwise decision. Why would a person marry just for sexual fulfillment, not thinking about other things? Unwise decision. Why would people put in their mouth something that ultimately ends up in their lungs, knowing that it's possible to have lung cancer and die a terrible kind of death? Unwise decision. If you open the jail doors of prisons all over this country and could interview the people who are therein, most of them would say, as they look back, unwise decisions. When you think about the kind of life that you're living, would you say that the decisions that you're making are wise or unwise? Wisdom is a gift from God. Living unwisely is a very expensive lifestyle to every aspect of our life. So when we turn to this passage of Scripture in a few moments, what we really see Paul doing is speaking to the people of his day, and those Corinthians, Greeks, they thought they were the smartest folks in the world, and probably were, in many ways, very wise, humanly speaking. But there's a difference between human wisdom and godly wisdom. So I want you to turn, if you will, to 1 Corinthians chapter 3. And I want us to look at the 19th verse, beginning with that. And there are a number of verses I want us to consider here. But I want you to keep asking in your thinking, decisions you have to make, are they going to be wise decisions or unwise? So listen to what he says in this third chapter, beginning in verse 19. And notice what he says. For the wisdom of this world is foolishness before God. Look at that. The wisdom of the world is foolishness before God, the way the world thinks, well, apart from God. For it is written, He is the one who catches the wise in their craftiness. You don't get away with it. There are consequences. And again, the Lord knows the reasonings of the wise, that they're useless. So then let no one boast in men, for all things belong to you. And so he's comparing Paul and Apollos. And so he says, whether Paul or Apollos or Cephas or the world or life or death or things present, things to come, all things belong to you. They were trying to compare the preachers and so forth. Then he says, and look at this next verse. And you belong to Christ, and Christ belongs to God. When I think about single verses in the Scripture and how powerful they are and how full of meaning they are, this rises to the top. Listen to this. And you belong to Christ. And Christ belongs to God. Therefore, if we belong to Christ, we belong to God. And I would ask you, who do you belong to? You either belong to God through Christ, or you belong to the devil, one of the two. Some people say, well, I don't believe in the devil. Unwise belief. So with that in mind, I want us to look at this whole issue of wise and unwise lifestyle and how people are living it. And the scripture distinguishes it between here. So let's look at wise living for a moment. And the first thing we want to do is define, what do we mean by true, genuine wisdom? Godly wisdom, that's real wisdom. Godly wisdom is viewing things from God's viewpoint. How does he see them? And then responding to those things on the basis of what the Word of God teaches. So if I look at things from God's viewpoint, where am I going to find that? I'm going to find it in the Word of God. And so a person who says, I don't have time for that Bible stuff, what you're saying is, I choose to live a very foolish life. I will make foolish decisions in life. I will suffer consequences I would never have dreamed of. If you're so smart that you think you can live your life and live it happily or peacefully or successfully apart from the teachings of the Word of God, you are playing the fool. It is foolish. You cannot. And the Bible teaches it all the way through Scripture by illustration where we can never forget it. So think about that. It's the capacity to view things from God's viewpoint. And then on the basis of that, respond to them accordingly. So you're facing a decision. What's the question? The question is this. What is the wise thing to do? If I'm going to find that out, I need to turn to the source of all wisdom, that's Almighty God. To leave God out of your life is foolish, devastating. Only a fool who hears the Word of God turns away, says, I don't want any of that, because you're not thinking wisely, you're thinking foolishly. So when we look at this passage of Scripture, and with that in mind, think about this. God is omniscient. He knows everything. He knows about yesterday, he knows about today, he knows about tomorrow. He knows what happened yesterday perfectly. You and I don't. We only know what humans can know. God has absolute, total, complete, infinite knowledge about every single thing. He's never behind because he knows the past, present, and future. Nothing ever startles him or surprises him. He knows perfectly before, during, and afterwards. So it is only wise to consult one who knows everything and who has never said, oh, I forgot. Oh, I never thought about that. And if you'll think about the Word of God all these years, all of His truth is here. When a person attempts to live their life, think about the society in which you and I live in. It's full of questions and doubts and fears and uncertainty. Everything is in flux. It's changing. No matter what your plans were yesterday, you might have to change them for tomorrow. Look to think about the life you were living 20 years ago or 30 years ago and how simple things were. They're no longer simple. God doesn't have to resort to a computer to find out what's happening. He doesn't have to take a photograph so he won't forget it. He has infinite knowledge, everything that could possibly be known about you, before, during, and after. He knows you perfectly. Therefore, he knows every single need that you have. He knows it before you know it. 20 years from now, God knows where you're going to be with him or still living. He knows all about the economy. He knows all about the things that could possibly happen. So the question is this, are you living on the basis of what you see, what you feel, what you hear, the so-called wisdom of man, which the Bible says is foolishness because it's so limited, we'll see in a moment. The finest and the most brilliant of men are limited in their knowledge. And oftentimes their brilliance is the very barrier between them and wisdom. Knowledge doesn't make a person necessarily wise. It gives them access to many, many things, but there's a difference. And when I think about it, knowledge has to do more with the mind. But when I think about wisdom, it has more to do with the heart, with the spirit of a person. You can be very smart about a lot of things, but very unwise about others. And when we are unwise, what we are doing is we're saying, I think I can handle it without God. I'm going to make this decision based on what I like, what I want, what other people expect, and what I believe will make me secure in life. I think about people who think their security is in finances. Listen, that is a foolish thought, because it changes every day and oftentimes many times a day. Where is your security? Is it in your relationship to Jesus Christ? That is where all true, genuine security is to be found. And if you have chosen to live your life apart from God, here's what you've done. You have separated yourself from eternal security. If you live it without God, you have separated yourself from any kind of true, genuine, lasting security. God is almighty. He knows all things about every single solitary thing. And so that being truth, naturally, he's the one I should be going to. So tomorrow morning you wake up, you have a decision to make. What do? You call your friends and ask them what they think? I can tell you what they think. You want to know ahead of time? They think that whatever makes you happy is what they think. And oftentimes that's what they will do. They won't even be honest about it. The one person you and I can go to about every single solitary decision, no matter what, is Almighty God. Now watch this. He loves you enough to have sent his son Jesus into the world to die for all of us. We're all sinners. He saw beforehand every sin you'd ever commit for all generations. And he sent his son Jesus to die for us. That tells me he loves me beyond my comprehension. He loves us, listen, knowing all of our failures, knowing all of our sins, knowing all of our mistakes and all of the things that go on in our life that are not right. Beforehand, he saw that and he sent Jesus anyway. So this much I know. This God, whose son died for my sins and who knows every single thing, does no research for anything, that above all, he loves me and he loves you no matter what. That love will never change. And when I think about these verses, I want to come back to this verse again in the 23rd verse of the 3rd chapter of 1 Corinthians. Listen to this verse a minute. This verse just grabbed me. In fact, when I was studying this week, and I came to this verse that I have read multitudes of times, naturally, I'll tell you what happened to me. I had to get on my knees and ask God to help me to understand what he means when he said, you belong to Christ. Christ belongs to God. Therefore, you belong to God. You say, well, that's simple. It may be simple, but I want you to think about it. You belong. That means he has stamped you with his awesome stamp of eternal security, that you are a child of God. And nobody can get to you because you're in Jesus and Jesus is in God. And before anybody can get to you, they've got to bypass him. They can't bypass him. Somehow, and I read that verse of Scripture, you belong. Listen, not that you just know about Jesus. Look at this. You belong to him. Is your son or your daughter, your husband or your wife with you this morning? If he or she is with you, look at him. Come on. You belong to him. You belong to her. That makes it's one thing to know somebody. It's something else to belong to them. And if I want to belong to somebody, I want to belong to Almighty God. You say, well, why did that get you so fired up? I'll tell you why. Because it must have been something God wanted to say to me. You belong to Christ, and Christ belongs to God. The only people about whom that can be true is people who have trusted Jesus Christ as their Savior, who are, listen, wise enough to acknowledge their sinfulness, wise enough to believe the testimony of Scripture about his death, that he justified us, declared us righteous, reconciled us, saved us eternally, sanctified us, all the wonderful things the Bible says about us. Listen, we have eternal security. You know what eternal is? Endless. We have endless security in our relationship to Him. And so the one who has made us have eternal security is the all-knowing, almighty God who sent His Son and about whom He said, you belong to Christ and Christ belongs to God. I don't know about you, but that makes me feel very, very safe. You belong to Almighty God, which means this. Watch this. Nothing and no one can touch you apart from the knowledge, the wisdom, and the will of God. Nothing. So if you happen to be one of those persons and you're fearful of something, what's your relationship to God? Because He's the only one who can surround you perfectly and protect you in any and every given situation. Only that which God allows can happen to one of His children. You say, well, what about so-and-so? They went through this problem, this heartache, this burden, this tragedy. Not without God knowing it. Not without God's plan. And what He allows oftentimes is beyond my comprehension. It's not beyond the wisdom and the knowledge and the awesome plan of God. The world's foolishness is just that. It's foolish. They think they know when only God knows. That's why believers are set apart. We are a part of the body of Christ. We are set apart by God through His Son, Jesus Christ, to do what? To allow Him to live His life in and through us. We are the walking children of the living God, whose names are in the Lamb's Book of Life, who are eternally secure in Him, and who have Him as our guide for every single day. We can come to Him and ask Him about any decision that needs to be made, and He is willing to give us direction. But if you don't know Him, if you live in disobedience to God, what you're saying is, I don't need omniscience. I don't need omnipotence. I don't need omnipresence. I can handle it. In this mixed up, crazy, sinful, wicked, vile world, that is a foolish conclusion. A foolish conclusion. We all need Almighty God. All of us need Him every day. And so, when I look at these passages and see what Paul said in this particular passage, he says, the wisdom of the world's foolishness now is of God. Because you see, if you took a grain of sand and put it over here and all the beaches of the world, that little grain of sand in all the beaches of the world may be equal to our knowledge and understanding and wisdom. Apart from God, we don't have it. We don't have it. If you don't believe, look at the society in which we live. Well, look at what's happening to us every single day. You wake up one morning and you hear this. Wake up the next morning, you hear that. Let me ask you something. When's the last time you looked at the television or read the newspaper or heard anything about what's going on? You said, finally, a great day has arrived. No. It's not true. So what are Christians do? Are we supposed to be worried and frustrated and anxious and fearful and going to bed wondering what's going to happen? No, we know what's going to happen. Listen, we're sleeping in the presence of Almighty God who never sleeps, who has all power, all knowledge of every single thing. Listen, we are His children. How foolish to live apart from Holy God who has made it possible to have everything we need in Christ Jesus that's wise for us to have. So, human reason is deficient. It takes godly wisdom to live the kind of life that I know every single person really wants deep down inside. And when we're living wisely, we're going to seek His guidance about all these things. And if you'll think about this, a person who is spiritually wise, they're going to be able to see things with their eyes others do not see. They're going to be able to hear things with their ears others don't hear. This is why somebody can say something to you very persuasively or very arrogantly, and you're a child of God walking in His Spirit, and you know what they say? They send two messages. Here's what you heard them say. Here's what they said. And there's a lot of difference. Children of God who are walking wisely, we have the wisdom of God because that's His desire and will for our lives. And the problem is if we ignore that, then we get in trouble. We think, oh, God, where were you? And God is saying, I've been here all along. You weren't listening. You listened to other people. You decided what you wanted, not what I wanted, because I know what's best for you. So when we're living wisely, we will live a certain way. And what is it? In essence, to make it simple, when we're living wisely, we're going to be able to walk through the deepest, darkest valleys of life. We're going to walk through paths that we think there'd be no way to walk. We're going to be able to walk through situations and circumstances and heartaches that we would never think we could ever endure. But when you walk in wisely, here's what happens. God says, this is the next step, and this is the next step, and this is the next step, and this is the next step. You know why he doesn't tell us a whole story? He tells we can't, you can't even fathom it sometimes. You couldn't stand to know where God may lead you. So what does he do? Step by step. And so we ask him for, Lord, what shall I do in this decision? This is the step. What shall I do in this? And you see, if we just decided we're going to do it ourselves, we just go plowing through the difficulty and the hardship and the pain, we find ourselves making mistakes. God, remember, he loves us enough to keep us on the path. He loves us enough to keep our eyes on things that are real and true and genuine.
4: 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When we pray, it can be hard to patiently wait for God's answer. 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
9: Today's scripture reading is Psalm 13, verses 1 through 6. How long, O Lord, will you forget me forever? How long will you hide your face from me? How long shall I take counsel in my soul, having sorrow in my heart all the day? How long will my enemy be exalted over me? Consider and answer me, O Lord my God. Enlighten my eyes, or I will sleep the sleep of death. And my enemy will say, I have overcome him, and my adversaries will rejoice when I am shaken. But I have trusted in your loving kindness.
10: My heart shall rejoice in your salvation. I will sing to the Lord because he has dealt bountifully with me.
11: If you've ever brought a prayer to God and heard only silence in return, you're in good company. The psalmist knew that experience well. What's remarkable about these songs to God is their honesty. David doesn't tidy up his pain before bringing it to his heavenly Father. He cries out, complains, and even argues, "How long, O Lord? Will you forget me forever?" There's no performance here, no careful phrasing. This is the honest cry of a man laying his anguish before the one he trusts with it. That trust is a thread that runs through the Psalms, even the ones written in the darkest moments. Lament in Scripture is never simply complaint, it's complaint addressed to someone. The grief is real, but so is the conviction that the one who hears is present and capable of acting. The psalmist doesn't lose sight of who God is, even when he can't see what the Lord is doing. This is the kind of prayer God invites. Not polished words, but honest ones. Not certainty that everything will resolve the way we hope, but rather faith that he is with us in the waiting, and that he is good. When we don't know what to say, the Psalms give us words, and they remind us that crying out to God is itself an act of faith.
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11: It's always wise to wait on God. 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
3: How many times have you and I started praying vigorously about somebody, about some situation? I mean, we were just calling out to God and crying out to God. And 2 weeks later, if somebody mentioned to us, we'd say, "Oh, yeah." What happens is because he doesn't answer our prayer quickly, we're prone to give up. But patience says, listen, if God burdens your heart with something, or he burdens your heart to pray for somebody, just because you don't see change in them right now doesn't mean that God isn't answering your prayer. Because remember, God doesn't begin his change on the outside. He begins his change deep inside of a person's heart. And so as you and I begin to pray for God to bring them under conviction, for God to work in their life, and for God to change their attitude, what's happening? We talk about what's happening in their mind, what's happening in their heart, as we would say, what's happening in their emotions. Before we ever see anything, God will have worked over and over and over again. And so when you're praying for God to provide something in your life, just because he doesn't provide it today doesn't mean he's not working on circumstances. Because you think about oftentimes, you and I will make some request of God, and if we stop and think, who else is involved that he has to work on? What does he have to provide over here? What does he have to change over here? And oftentimes we don't know all the things, the intricate things involved in answering our prayer. And God isn't just going to knock some people out of the way and shove these over here and push this, slam this, in order to get our answer to us on our time schedule. He works patiently, lovingly. He gets it done. He faithfully answers our prayer. But we have to remember to be patient and to wait and watch him work.
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14: 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Welcome to Focus on the Family with Jim Daly. I'm John Fuller.
15: You know, John, Steve Farrar had so much wisdom to share in his almost 50 years of ministry. And as I've said before, I am so grateful that much of that wisdom was recorded in some form or fashion. Today, Steve will explain how each one of us can embrace God's purpose for our lives and live it out. And he'll close his message with some great advice specifically for teens and young adults. Let's get to it.
14: Okay, well, here's Steve Farrar speaking at Oak Cliff Bible Fellowship in Dallas on Focus on the Family with Jim Daly.
13: Well, as we begin, I'd like to ask you a question. And it's a very simple question, but it's a profound question in some senses. The question is, why are you here? When I ask the question, why are you here, what I'm really asking you is, why do you exist? Why are you alive? Why are you walking the earth now and not 300 years ago or 300 years in the future? Why are you alive? Why do you exist? Is that just the result of the Darwinian hypothesis of time and chance coming together and here you are? No. You're here for a reason. You're here for a purpose. Why am I here? Why do I exist? Is a question we ask throughout life. And in Psalm 139, David is going to answer the question, why am I here? The first 12 verses are about God. If you want to know why you're alive and why you exist, you don't start with yourself. You start with God. If you don't start with God, you'll never figure out why you're on the earth. You'll never figure out your purpose. You'll never figure out your meaning. So what does he say about God? Verse 1, he says, "Oh Lord, you have searched me and known me. You got me wired. You know everything about me. You know when I sit down. You know, when I rise up, you understand my thought from afar." He says, "You scrutinize my path and my lying down. You're intimately acquainted with all my ways." So all your little quirks, all your little idiosyncrasies, so he knows all about them. And he's still for you and he still loves you. He's still on your team. He's not against you. This is amazing. Verse 4, "Even before there was a word in my tongue, behold, Lord, you know it all. Every word you'll ever utter for the rest of your life until the moment of you die, God already knows what you're going to say and the intonation with which you will say it. He knows it now. He knows all things." He goes on and he says, verse 5, "You've enclosed me behind and before." He says, "You've laid your hand on me. Such knowledge is too wonderful me. It is too high. I cannot attain to it. Where can I go from your spirit? Where can I flee from your presence? If I go to heaven, you're there. If I make my bed in Sheol, behold, you are there. If I take the wings of the dawn," what's the speed of light? 186,000 miles per second? That's moving. And then in 13, he answers the question, why do I exist? See, now you can deal with the question because you started with God. Verse 13, "You form my inward parts. You wove me in my mother's womb. I'll give thanks to you, for I'm fearfully and wonderfully made. Wonderful are your works. My soul knows it very well." He's not on an ego trip. He's just saying, God, you put me together. You formed my inward parts. You wove me. You put me together. Let me ask you something. Why are you tall? Why are you short? Why are you white or black or Hispanic or Asian? That's all up to God. That's all his doing. Why are you good with people? Some of you have an unbelievable gift with people. You love people and they love you. Where'd you get that gift? When he formed you and fashioned you in your mother's womb, he gave you that gift. He gave you gifts and he gave you skills. Why? Because he has a work for you to do. There's a purpose. There's a reason you're alive. Note the next verse here. He says, he's still back when he was in the womb, asking the question, why am I alive? Why do I exist? It's the central question of life. My frame or my bones were not hidden from you when I was made in secret and skillfully wrought in the depths of the earth. Let me ask you a question. If your father had not have married your mother, would you be here? This is not a trick question. Let's say your father, that cheerleader from that other high school he had a crush on. You don't know anything about this. Well, let's say your father, when he was in high school, he had a crush on that cheerleader from another school. Let's say he married her. Would you be here? No, you wouldn't be here. But see, he didn't marry her. He married your mother. You say, what do you mean I wouldn't be here? Well, for you to get here, it took a particular sperm and it took a particular egg. And that cheerleader didn't have the egg. Your mother had the egg. But he didn't marry the cheerleader, he married your mother. Here you are. We're glad you're here. Have you ever thought about what it took to get you here? Have you? Do you realize that for thousands of years, God has been overseeing your family history? For thousands of years from day one, he's watched it. He's overseen everything. And if just once in that cycle, if just once in that multi-generational process, one sperm had missed the right egg, just one time, you would not be here, but you're here. By the predetermined plan of Almighty God. That's why you're here. That's why you're alive. That's why you exist. That's why you're not a mistake. That's why it's not chance. It's from Almighty God. There's a reason you're alive. You know why you exist? Because God determined before the foundations of the world that you would exist. That's why. And if you don't believe that, note the next section of the verse. Your eyes have seen my unformed substance. This is amazing. And in your book, they were all written, the days that were ordained for me, when as yet there was not one of them. Staggering statement. What this is saying is, the reason you exist is that God willed that you would exist. And before the foundations of the world, and here's why you're here today. Before the foundations of the world, he determined the moment of your conception. He determined the moment of your birth. He's already determined the moment of your death. Did you know that? Hebrews says, it is appointed for a man once to die. The moment of your death has already been set. Now, how else can I encourage you? But that's kind of encouraging. You know why it's encouraging? You can't die until the work that God has for you to do. You can't die until it's done. He who began a good work in you will bring it to completion in Christ Jesus. You can't die. You cannot die until you've done the work that God has called you to do. They may rough you up. They may knock you around. They may talk about you behind your back, but you can't die. They can't kill you until your appointed time has come. So you can be bold and you can stand for Christ. It's amazing stuff. Now in Ephesians 2, the familiar words of 2:8. How is it that we exist spiritually? Well, you got to be born again, Jesus said. Well, how does that happen? Well, Ephesians 2:8 simply says this, for by grace, and this is so familiar to us, for by grace you've been saved through faith. And that not of yourselves, it's the gift of God, not as a result of works, that any man should boast. You can't do enough to earn salvation. For by grace you've been saved through faith. That not of yourselves, gift of God, not as a result of works. You say, that not of yourselves. Well, what does that mean? That not of yourselves. You can't write enough checks to the Red Cross. You can't do enough good works to be saved. You can't save yourself. Jesus saves us by dying on the cross. His sacrifice paid for our sins. That's why we celebrated communion. We remember what Jesus did. So we don't save ourselves. He saved us. I can't do that. So grace isn't of myself. Salvation isn't of myself. For by grace you've been saved through faith. Is faith something we do, or is faith a gift of God? It's a gift of God. You say, well, Steve, we got to exercise faith. That's exactly right. And that's how we come to know Christ. In faith, we ask Christ to come into our lives. But let me ask you something. Where did you get the faith to ask him to come into your life? He gave it to you. See, none of it is of yourself. It's all of him. Ephesians 2:1 is an interesting passage. A lot of people, a lot of Christians who believe the Bible have really don't believe Ephesians 2:1. You say, what do you mean? Well, it says, and you were dead in your trespasses and sins. Most Christians think that anybody can come to Christ at any time they want to. Many of you think that. That's not what it says. It says, and you were dead in your trespasses and sin. Imagine on a maybe Sunday afternoon, you're taking a ride out in the country. Kind of nice to get away. Two-lane road is just kind of calm and quiet, and you're driving out there, and you'll see an old church, and a lot of times those old churches had cemeteries next to them. And you're driving by this little country church, and there's a little curve, and you're making the curve, and as you're looking there, you see the old cemetery, and suddenly you see a hand come right out of the ground. And you say to your husband, hey, slow down here. And then you pull off to the side. And then you see another hand break through the sod. And then you see a head come burrowing up. And there's some activity in this. An elbow. Another elbow. And this guy in this dark suit, it's kind of frayed because he's been down there a while. This guy pulls himself up out of the grave. He's got dirt clods all over him. He's kind of cleaning himself off. And he looks over and he sees you parked there. He goes, hey, can I get a ride into town? Now, that is absolutely ludicrous. Why is that ludicrous? I'll tell you why it's ludicrous. Dead men can't will to become alive. You know, I've been dead 17 years. I'm getting sick and tired of it. I think I'll go into town and get a cappuccino. You don't do that. Dead men can't change their condition. This says, and you were dead in your trespasses and sins. Do you know why you know Christ? Do you know why you ask Christ to come into your life? Because he made you alive. He did for you what he did for Lazarus. He resurrected you. So let's get this straight. Why are we here? Why are we here? Well, why do I exist? Well, God gave you physical existence. He made you. He created you. Gave you gifts. Gave you abilities. And by the way, let me say something to you. Those gifts and abilities that God gave you in your mother's womb, he designed those in your life. He gave those to you because that's going to help you accomplish the work that he has for you to do. You need to pay attention to those gifts. You need to pay attention to those interests. Some of the angriest men I meet are men that are not working in an area of God-given strength. They're working in an area of weakness. They don't have an aptitude in that area. They don't have a strength in that area. So they hate to go to work. And when they're at work, they watch the clock and they're bored and they can't wait to get home. And then they get home, they're miserable because they got to get up in the morning and go back. There's no motivation. They're not good at it. What do you love to do? What are you interested in? You love to work with little kids? Then work with little kids.
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13: Let's wrap this up. He formed you. He created you. He gave you gifts. He gave you abilities in your mother's womb. And then at some point, he brought you to Christ. So he gave you physical existence. Then he saved you and gave you spiritual life. And you're saved. And that's it.

0: before you were ever born. See, that's the work that he has for you to do, that you might walk in them. You see, God really does have a purpose and a plan for your life. You're not a mistake. You're not an accident. You're not here by chance. It's not coincidence. The sovereign hand of God is over your life, and he's leading you. And he said, well, Steve, not everything's going my way, because that's part of the process of maturing you in Christ. Yeah. Well, I'm having hardship. I'm having difficulty. You know, well, okay, that's okay. That's normal in the Christian life. It has been granted to you. Philippians 1:29 says, it has been granted to you not only to believe in Christ, but to suffer for his sake. Yeah. Well, I don't want to suffer. Well, guess what? You're going to suffer. Well, I don't want to take that class. Oh, you've already been signed up for that class. And it's too late to drop it. Acts 14:22. Through many tribulations, we must enter the kingdom of God. Not some, not a few, many. That's why you've got many. Well, I don't like this. Well, join the club. But see, he's going to use you. And if he's going to use you, you're going to have some pain in your life. Because if you've never had pain, then you've never suffered. And if you've never suffered, you've got nothing to say to anybody. And you can't help them. So that's why you're going through some hard things. But he'll get you through it. He'll take you through it. You see? Hey, there's a sign in every weight room in America. No pain. And that's true in the Christian life. Now think about this. He's got to work for you. He's given you physical life. He brought you to Christ. He gave you spiritual life. Why? Well, you're his workmanship. You don't need to be like her, and you don't need to be like him. You see? Different gifts, different abilities. There are no little people. There are no little places, Francis Schaeffer used to say. But he's got a work for you to do. Now, some of us over 40 wish we had paid attention 20 years ago to some good advice we got some from older folks. But we didn't. We had to learn the hard way. A couple years ago, I did a little book called How to Ruin Your Life by 30. And I was speaking for a week in chapel service, and the kids all had to be there, and they didn't want to be there at the first one. And half of them are bored, and they're not paying attention. So I got up, and I said, the first chapel service, I said, some of you are 18, some of you are 22. The average age in here is 20. The first 20 years of your life, your parents have made the significant decisions for you. Now, the next 20 years, you're making the significant decisions. All of them. So what I want to talk to you about this week is how you can ruin your life and be utterly miserable by the time you're 30. I want to talk to you about how you can get venereal disease. I want to talk to you about how you can get divorced and remarried. I want to talk to you about how you can become financially destitute. I want to talk about how you can utterly ruin your life in the next 20 years. Suddenly they're looking up. And all you have to do is ignore God's wisdom. That's all you have to do. Because he's given you everything you need. But if you want to go your own way, you can go your own way. Let me finish up by talking to the young people. Let me start with the guys. God's got a plan for your life. Let me tell you something. Let me tell you something what this culture needs. This culture needs some godly men. That's what it needs. A godly man can turn a culture. You say, well, I'm just a young guy. God loves young guys. And here's what you do. You give your life to Christ. You give your whole heart to Christ. You follow him. You know that verse, seek ye third the kingdom of God? Seek ye what?
1: First.
0: You put Christ first in your life. You put him first. And you know what he'll do? He'll bless your life. He'll bless your life. And then I'll tell you what else you do. You start looking for a woman to marry. To marry. You're looking for a wife. You're not looking for a Barbie doll. You're looking for a woman to go through life with who'll stand with you. Who's got some grit. Who's got some guts, because it's tough. You need a strong one. So start looking for that kind of woman. So I got a girlfriend. Great. Good. How's her character? Her what? Her character. By the way, how's your character, man? I mean all these guys, these young guys, you know, strutting around. Man, I can bench press 575 pounds. Well, pin a rose on your nose. Hey, let me ask you something. How much can you bench press with your character?

0: Can you fight off sexual temptation on the television in a lonely hotel room? Huh? Don't tell me how much you can bench press if you can't touch a remote. If you don't have the power of Christ to change that remote. You know what I'm talking about? That's what you need to be working on. And you're honest. You don't lie on your resume. So, well, they won't hire me. Let me tell you something. You don't lie on your resume. Well, I didn't do well in college. Tell them you didn't do well in college. Say, I was an idiot in college. The guy hiring you was probably an idiot in college. He'll appreciate your honesty. But let me tell you something. Don't lie. You say, well, I won't get the job. Let me tell you something. The Lord Jesus will get you a job if you're a man of integrity. By the way, you and your girlfriend, keep your hands off her. You're not married to her. She's not yours. You want to be a man of God? You want God to bless your life? Then you seek sexual purity. So, well, we haven't done that. Well, then you start today. You're going to follow Christ. This is the will of God, that you abstain from sexual immorality. You don't excuse it. You don't rationalize it.
1: Well, you mean...
0: That's what I mean. You say, that's hard. You bet it's hard. And by the way, let me say something to you young ladies. Don't you act cheap. And I'll tell you something else. Don't you dress cheap. Some of you ladies need to cover up. I'll tell you what, I'm in churches all over America. I'm in churches all over America, and I am stunned at the women I see walking in and how they're dressed, and it's all they can do to keep themselves from falling out, if you get my drift. Don't do that. You don't need to dress like that. Number one, let me tell you something. If you know what that does to men, why would you dress like that? Secondly, if you don't know what that does to men, you need to know. It doesn't help them. You love Christ? Let me tell you, you love Jesus? Then don't you act cheap, because let me tell you something. You're not cheap. You're valuable. He bought you with a price. Therefore, you glorify God in your body. And you say, well, I can't find any guys, and if I don't dress... No, you know what? You dress stylishly and modestly. And let me tell you something. You say, well, there aren't any guys. Let me tell you something. You only need one guy. So you honor Christ, you follow Christ, and you trust the Lord at the right time. And then you find that guy, and you get married, then you have a bunch of kids, then you get all stressed out, and you get pains in your chest. It's great. And you raise those kids, and you're trying to make ends meet. Oh, it's great. And you love each other, and you show your kids how to have a good marriage, and you go through, what does marriage vows say, better or worse, richer or poorer, sickness and health? Because see, when you're young, you think it's always going to be better. But guess what? It's going to get bad. It's going to get worse. It'll be good, then it's worse, then it's good again, it's worse. It's rich, and it's poor, rich, sickness and health. See, when you're young, you don't even know you can get sick. You've never been sick. See, you get old, sickness is an issue. I mean, you get old, you get my age, you start breaking down. I got on an escalator the other day and I pulled a hamstring. It's sad. Just breaking down. And you get married, and catch this, and you stay married. For life. You don't have to be famous. You don't have to make a lot of money. You just love Christ. You work hard. You love your family. You say, I'm not making a difference. You're making a huge difference. And he's using you. He's got a plan. He knows what he's doing. Let's trust him. Let's listen to him.
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3: John, man, we're running out of time here. 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
2: I'm Marilyn Byberg, Director of the National House of Prayer. 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
3: From The Rock Newsroom, good morning. I'm Randy Atkinson with The Rock 98.5 local news update. Many in Yorkton took to the streets Monday, stressing the importance of education and support in the fight against drug use and overdoses. Part of the International Overdose Awareness Day, fourth annual event, was observed here in the city. The walk began at Bruno's Place, ended up City Center Park, where participants gathered for Indigenous dance performance presentations as well, made by many advocates. Organizer Lisa Kroll said the walk remains necessary because addiction continues to affect people across Yorkton, regardless of background or circumstance. She works as a case plan manager at Bruno's Place and saying the issue is far more widespread than many realize. She says a lot of people struggle with addiction, whether it's present at the shelter or even out in the community. This year, the people of struggling with addiction, whether it's present in the community or not, this is part of what happens with Bruno's Place as they continue to work with people there. But also, this year's walk comes just a few months after Poundmakers Lodge Treatment Center withdrew its application to open two post-treatment facilities in Yorkton because of pushback from the community. Kroll explained Yorkton's rural location makes accessing treatment difficult. While support facilities in larger cities exist, they're often hard to get into, leaving local residents with limited options. She acknowledged that while Yorkton residents are supportive, the stigma certainly remains. Yorkton, among several Saskatchewan communities, soaked by the heavy rain Sunday. Weather system that moved across the southern part of the province, bringing thunderstorms, hail, and a confirmed tornado near Merrifield in the southeast, as well as another confirmed tornado in Manitoba. Yorkton got about 25 millimeters an inch, while amounts varied considerably elsewhere across the province. Biggest part, Merrifield, where the confirmed tornado touched down. They got about 71 millimeters. Regina, heavy rain led to localized flooding in low areas, and of course that always means in that city, when there's heavy rain, the biggest flooding always taking place in the underpasses that people have to travel on. New court date has been set for all five people arrested in connection with a massive drug and weapons bust in the Yorkton area. Back on April 24th, Mounties executed search warrants in Yorkton, Branbury, Bangor, and the RM of Orkney. They seized a vast quantity of drugs as well as a number of weapons. 43-year-old Grant Ivy, Jacob Stonehouse, 24, 25-year-old James Robinson, 29-year-old Kristen Franco, and 51-year-old Cheryl Carlston were in Yorkton court yesterday. Their matters now adjourned to September 28th. Rescue teams with search dogs combed through the mud, rock, and debris Tuesday in Nepal and China, looking for thousands of people still missing after the catastrophic flooding that tore through communities across the Himalayas, leaving more than 1,000 dead. Nepal's disaster agency saying that 987 deaths have been accounted for, 3,916 people missing, including 583 authorities. China updated their numbers as well. 16 deaths, 546 people still missing. Scale of last week's disaster hampering rescue efforts in both regions. Landslides destroyed roads, widespread damage cutting off remote areas. Crews face challenging conditions as they search unstable terrain, piles of debris, raising fears the death toll could be much higher. Time now for the Thorisness Appliance Sports Desk. You need appliances, Whirlpool, KitchenAid, Maytag. From the appliance guys, Thorisness Appliance, 14 bets, downtown Yorkton. Toronto Blue Jays were off yesterday. They will now move into Cleveland today. Three games against the Guardians, who hold down the final wild card spot. Half game up on Baltimore and a game and a half up on Texas and Toronto. Needless to say, big series for the Jays in Cleveland. At least have to win two of three. CFL Week 14, of course, Labor Day Monday, so it's the Labor Day Classics. Well, at least three of the four. Friday, BC's at Montreal. Not much there for a rivalry, but Sunday, the Bombers in Regina to play the Riders, and then a couple classics on Monday. Toronto will be at Hamilton, Edmonton at Calgary. Meantime, SJHL training camps continuing everywhere except Yorkton. They begin today. Terriers also will have their first exhibition game on the road in Verdun. The Millionaires hard at it already. And we'll talk with their coach, Doug Johnson, later on this morning about the Mills, who will play their first game at home Saturday, hosting Weyburn. Having a look at Rock weather today, some morning cloud, then a mix of sun and cloud through the day. So we'll get a little sunshine. Could be a little bit of rain maybe this morning. Might be some fog, high 22. A few clouds tonight, low 11. Sunny Wednesday, high 23. Clouding over Thursday, some showers, again a high of 23, back to the sunshine Friday, high 25, back to the rain Saturday, cloudy, 70% chance of showers and a high of 23. Normal high this time of year, 20, normal low 7. Sunrise 6:03, setting at 7:36. Currently, Kenora, Kamsack, Esterhazy, Langeberg 12, Foam Lake, Fort Capel, Balcarres 11, Roblin, Russell, Melville 14, Regina 8, Saskatoon 7. Yorkton, mostly cloudy sky, northwest wind 20. Relative humidity 95%. Current temperature is 14. 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I'm Randy Atkinson.

0: Good morning, rockers, and welcome back to the Rockin' Big Breakfast on this Tuesday, September the 1st. On today's show of Tell Me Something Good, we will have Randy Golden talk, and we'll be talking with her. And on Celebrate Community, we'll be talking with Doug Johnson from the Melville Millionaires hockey team.
1: Coach, GM.
0: Oh, he's Coach GM. Okay. Perfect.
1: Chairman of the board, CEO, what other titles can I
0: have? Oh, he's got a lot. He's just like Randy Golden.
1: He doesn't have enough room on the business card. Let's just put it that way. Talk about the Mills. They've been at their training camp already, preseason action. Terriers will actually start today. So a little bit behind there, but guys have been on the ice anyhow. Even though camp has officially started, they've been skating and doing their stuff.
0: Yeah.
1: So, camp's fully underway Friday. Of course, they're going to get going with their preseason games, at least the Terriers will. Jeez. Not sure what happened there. Kind of a throat thing going on now. But,
0: I'll
1: talk to him. We got Randy Golden coming up as well. Yeah, talking a bit about some of what's going on in the community. We've got other things happen. My family, of course, is opening up their building. And they're just working around the clock to get things going here for their opening. Of course, right on Broadway. And Martina Williamson is a winner of the singing contest out of Carrick. Karaoke at the lake. She's going to be here. What's today? September 1st. Happy September, everybody.
0: Yeah, happy September.
1: Dump August out of the way, and here we are, September 1st. So 8 more days. Martine will be up here helping us with the morning show on September 9th, and also will make her world debut as a singer. So we're looking forward to that, too. So always lots going on at The Rock, that's for sure. Don't you have Legacy Co-op?
0: Yeah, we got Legacy Co-op. This is day two of Legacy Co-op Stop the Pump, and that will continue until Thursday, and you could be a winner of that just by calling in, just by listening to the cue to call during The Rockin' Big Breakfast.

0: Days God Gave, Matt Hammett. It was released as a single back in September of last year. The track serves as a heartfelt anthem for families urging listeners to cherish small, everyday moments before they pass by. Coming up, we'll have Jeremy Camp with Revival on The Rock 98.5.
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0: Sunglasses. 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It's now time for that word of life. Word of life today is from Proverbs chapter 22, verse 6. Start children off on the way they should go, and even when they are old, they will not turn from it. 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

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I'm Randy Atkinson with a Rock 98.5 local news update. Community organizations, healthcare providers, residents gathered in Yorkton yesterday. It was International Overdose Awareness Day, hoping to raise awareness about substance abuse, reduce stigma, and connect people with available supports. So they started at Bruno's Place and then did the walk to City Center Park for an afternoon of speakers, cultural performances, naloxone training, and remembrance activities. Lisa Kroll, she's a case plan manager at Bruno's Place, said one of the key messages behind International Overdose Awareness Day is that people struggling with addiction deserve compassion as support as they try to work through this. At Bruno's Place, Kroll helps connect shelter clients to detox and treatment services. She said substance use issues, though, have become a significant part of her work, often outweighing efforts to secure housing. Three people, including two youths, are facing charges following an assault in Yorkton at St. Amanda Hospital with non-life-threatening injuries. RCMP said officers received the report of an assault on Smith Street, 3 in the afternoon on August 24th. Police say the investigation determined a confrontation occurred involving several individuals, during which an adult man was assaulted. He was treated in hospital for injuries. Two female youths and an adult woman arrested at the scene. Following further investigation, 34-year-old Leona Powder and two 16-year-old girls have been charged with assault causing bodily harm. Identities of the youths are protected under the Youth Criminal Justice Act and cannot be published. All three accused scheduled to appear in Yorkton Provincial Court on October the 5th. Congo's authorities said on Monday the fastest growing Ebola outbreak in history has topped 6,000 cases with 2,911 deaths. More than 1,360 people have recovered from the virus in what authorities said was an encouraging development. The outbreak in eastern Congo spreading under extremely difficult conditions fueled by insecurity, displacement, health workers striking, an intense population movements. Situation particularly concerning at displacement sites where residents already live in extreme conditions. Last week, the virus spilled into two new health zones in the region. World Health Organization has said it remains out of control. It's on track to surpass the 2014 to 2016 West Africa Ebola outbreak, deadliest on record, killed more than 11,000 people, primarily in Guinea, Liberia, and Sierra Leone. Time now for the Thor's Nest Pine Sports Desk, serving the parkland for more than 70 years. We've got KitchenAid, Whirlpool, Maytag, the best from the appliance guys, Thor's Nest Pines, 14 bets, downtown Yorkton. Blue Jays off yesterday. Let's get going. Today in Cleveland, play the Guardians. Today, tomorrow, Thursday, three-game series. Guardians currently hold the final wild card playoff spot. Baltimore next, a game back. Then the Jays and Texas are a game and a half out. Big series, to say the least. Could go a long way to deciding what the Jays' fortunes may be for the playoffs. CFL Week 14, Labor Day weekend. Here we go. Friday, BC at Montreal. Sunday, that'll be the Riders playing host to Winnipeg. First of two, Banjo Bowl, of course, the following weekend in Winnipeg. Meantime, in 5A, 12 aside, high school football action, the Yorkton Regional Raiders humbled in their first game against Moose Jaw Central, 38-0. We'll be playing day after tomorrow, Thursday. Second game of the season, second game on the road. Won't be a whole lot easier. They'll be taking on Balgoni, who won their first game of the season. They'll be playing at Libel Field. Meantime, Terriers get going. Preseason action. Pretty much everybody else in the SJHL started on the weekend. And as far as the Terriers are concerned, they're going to have some quick action here.
Tuesday, Wednesday, Thursday, and then Friday, they're going to be in Verdon. Saturday, Mills' first game, they'll be playing host to Weyburn. Rock weather, morning cloud, 30% chance of getting some showers. Fog this morning possible. Then a mix of sun and cloud, high 22. A few clouds tonight, low 11. Wednesday, mainly sunny, high 23. Thursday, cloudy, some showers, high 23. Friday, sunny with a high of 25. Saturday, cloudy, again, 70% chance of rain and a high of 23. On the roundup, Kenora Kamsack, Esther Hazy, Langeberg 12, Melville 13, Foam Lake 11, Fort Capel, Balcarres 10, Roblin, Russell 14, Regina 8, Saskatoon 7. Yorkton, cloudy sky, west wind 12, relative humidity 95%. Current temperature is 13. 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I'm Randy Atkinson.

0: How's about a little switch for a new way to be human on the Rock 98.5? Good morning, Rockers. 640, 740 in Manitoba. You're listening to the Rockin' Big Breakfast with Brian and Randy. And over the weekend, we had a Let's Eat contest where you could win a $25 gift card to M Coffee House, the Flats Eatery, as well as Dairy Queen in Yorkton. Ooh. And we had a winner announced yesterday. Congratulations to Michelle Lowton.
1: All right.
0: She won herself $25 to M Coffee House, the Flats, and Dairy Queen.
1: Well, look at that. Now, you know, go to the Flats, get a little something to eat.
0: Yeah.
1: Stop by the old M's Coffee, get yourself, something, you know, afterwards. What do they have?
0: Those little coffee drinks.
1: Those little things. Hey, after-dinner coffee drink there, and then slide over to Dairy Queen, get a banana split.
0: Yeah.
1: We talked about that.
0: get the blizzard.
1: But congratulations, all three. Yeah. Thanks to the businesses as well taking part. And, boy, that's some good stuff. What do we got coming up here?
0: Well, we have Eats and Treats. It's actually going on right now.
1: Well,
0: and
1: that was the last one, wasn't it?
0: No, this one started yesterday.
1: No,
0: this one's going to go
1: Eats and Treats.
0: Oh, the other one was Let's Eat.
1: Oh, Let's Eat.
0: Let's Eat.
1: Oh, my goodness.
0: So
1: I
0: many
1: can't
0: eating.
1: Even keep up with stuff. Holy smokes.
0: I know. So our one that started yesterday, it's going to run on Wednesday. It is, we'll find a winner for Wednesday. $100 gift card to Grumpy's Grill.
1: Okay.
0: And they've got some great breakfast. It's been a while since I've eaten inside there, but actually haven't eaten at the new location yet.
1: They've been there a long time.
0: I've been away for about 9 years. back when that used to be in the Movies R Us or Robin Stone, that's where I used to go for that. But all you got to do is check out our Facebook page and make sure you give us a follow as well, too. And like, share, and tag a friend. And you could win yourself a $100 gift card from Grumpy's Grill in Yorkton.

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2: All right.
1: Enjoy great plants at great prices.
2: Horticulture, love that word, eh?
1: It's a beautiful word.
2: You hear horticulture, you go, I see people with a flower in one hand and little snippers in the other.
1: Yeah.
2: Kind of like pruning or something. Hey, horticulture.
1: Yeah.
2: When you get out there, what does it mean, getting the plants? Horticulturist. I got two cats who hang out in my corn.
1: Yeah.
2: I don't know. Maybe they're cat horticulturists. They like my corn. You know why they like it? They think they're in the jungle.
1: Yeah.
2: Cats. Yeah. They want to hunt.
1: Yeah.
2: All right.
3: 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I'm David Chan, your MLA for Yorkton. 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

0: 650, 750 in Manitoba. That was Move with Lindy on the Rock 98.5. You're listening to Rock and Big Breakfast on Tuesday. I totally forgot what day it was today, Randy. And there is a lot of good singers that we do have here on the Rock.
1: Yeah, and in the area.
0: Yeah, and in the area, exactly.
1: Like Collect Assembly. Jackie Guy. Yeah, your Collect Assembly, that's another one. James Betts.
0: Yeah.
1: Just a small sprinkling of the talent in the area. And now we're going to bring another one to the area. And this is great. You know, the amount of time I've worked on The Rock, and I think 15, 16 years The Rock has been around. I've been here maybe, I don't know, half of that. But yet, we got a first coming up on September 9th. Mark it on your calendar. We're going to have a world premiere of an artist who is going to sing for us. Martina Williamson out of, where's she from?
0: Is it Endeavor?
1: Insinger, yeah. Saskatchewan, 28-year-old mom of two is going to come in, co-host the morning show on September 9th for a couple hours. She won the, what do you call it, acapella?
0: Karaoke. At the Participat.
1: There it is, out at Good Spirit Lake.
0: Yeah.
1: So she was the winner, and part of the winnings was you get to come on The Rock and sing a song. We went, well, why bring her in just to sing a song?
0: Exactly.
1: Might as well have her here co-hosting the morning show, too. She is some kind of excited. Big Daddy Weave, one of his songs is what she's going to sing, and I'm looking forward to it.
0: Oh, yeah, it'll be fun.
1: Her standing right here beside us and having her belt that out.
0: Oh, yeah.
1: I think that's going to be amazing. Pretty cool. Yeah, indeed. So it's going to be on September 9th, everybody. Mark that in the calendar. Put it down on your phone right now. What time is she going to sing? Well, you'll have to listen between 7 and 9 for our world premiere. Boy, it's going to be great. Martina Williamson.
0: Oh, yeah.
1: Sounds just like Martina McBride. Go figure.
0: It'll
1: be a whole lot of fun, though, no doubt about it. And Martina's been singing for a long time. And, you know, we've all sang in showers. We all sang outside, hear a song, one of our favorites, belting out. My neighbor's calling across the fence, quit singing, you're out of tune. that's pretty much my problem.
0: Yeah.
1: But, not her. And, again, a small sample size of the great singers we've got in our area. There's been a lot of contests over the years that have been held.
0: Definitely,
1: we've
0: for sure.
1: We've had some great winners. And out in Langeberg, even. I had her name.
0: Moskaluk.
1: There it is.
0: Yeah, Jess.
1: And look what she's gone on to. Yeah. Langeberg, Saskatchewan, started off just on a small little contest and went into something big. So, I mean, you never know.
0: Exactly.
1: September 9th.
0: Yeah.
1: Tina Williamson. Breakout song right here on The Rock 98.5.

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1: From the Rock Newsroom, good morning. I'm Randy Atkinson with a Rock 98.5 local news update. Number of people in Yorkton out for a walk yesterday stressing the importance of education and support in the fight against drug use and overdosing. Now, it was part of the International Overdose Awareness Day, fourth annual event observed here in Yorkton. The walk began at Bruno's Place, ending up at City Center Park. Organizer Lisa Kroll said the walk remains necessary because addiction continues to affect people across the city, regardless of background or circumstance. Now, a lot of people are struggling with addiction, whether it's present at the shelter or even out in the community. And unfortunately, this year's walk comes just a few months after the Poundmakers Lodge Treatment Center withdrew its application to open two post-treatment facilities in Yorkton amid pushback from the community. So Kroll explains the Yorkton rural location makes it pretty tough getting treatments and accessing that. It's tough. While support facilities in larger cities certainly exist at a higher level, they're often hard to get into as well, leaving local residents with limited options. She acknowledged that while some Yorkton residents are supportive, the stigma still remains. According to the Saskatchewan Monthly Construction Update, the Saskatoon City Hospital acute care project is anticipated to be complete early next year. Project will add 109 acute inpatient beds in the hospital by relocating certain outpatient programs and community care services. Currently located in Saskatoon City Hospital, it'll be moved into the community's renovated lease space at Market Mall. This consists of 60 new acute medicine beds, 22 new acute rehabilitation beds, 12 new acquired brain injury beds, and 15 new high acuity beds. Construction at Market Mall, nearly 80% that is complete. October of 2023, the government announced funding for 30 new spaces between two facilities in Regina and Saskatoon to enhance community safety by providing a safe and secure place for individuals struggling with addictions, and then to stabilize that under medical supervision. Hey, Yorkton was one of several Saskatchewan communities hit by heavy rain on Sunday. We didn't get it as much as others, about 25 millimeters here. That's an inch of rain. Meantime, Merrifield, southeast part of the province, 71 mils. So you're pushing almost 3 inches there, but also confirmed tornado near Merrifield as well. In fact, it wasn't the only tornado through the storm. There was one in Elkhorn, Manitoba, as well. Meantime, the Liberals won all three seats contested in last night's by-election. The win means the Liberals ensured to keep that majority government. Six other by-elections expected in the coming months, including Kathy Wagenthal's Yorkton Melville seat. Now, it's the Liberals' second by-election hat trick of wins this year. Tanvir Shanaswal won the Toronto ridings of Beaches East York in BC. Braden Kelly won the win in North Vancouver Capilano. Both seats were considered safe Liberal ridings. Biggest win for the Liberals in Quebec, Chicoutimi-Laford, a riding previously held by a Conservative who was appointed to the Senate earlier this summer. Races, crucial test for the government in the midst of a renewed trade war with the U.S., and again, winning a seat that the Tories initially held. Time now for the Thoris Ness Appliance Sports Desk. You need appliances. You need Maytag, Whirlpool, KitchenAid. From the appliance guys, Thoris Ness Appliance, 14 bets, downtown Yorkton. Hey, if you want to see some hockey action, some players, 20-year-olds and younger, get at it in Yorkton as they start their preseason camp today. Everybody else kind of got going over the weekend. Terriers at it, Mills at it, everybody else as well. In fact, we're going to have Doug Johnson on this hour, about 7:50, talking about the Mills and what he's looking for this year with his hockey team. Meantime, in football, CFL, week 14, of course, it's the Labor Day Classics. Friday, BC at Montreal, but I'll tell you, there are two of the hottest teams. Should be a good one. BC 6-5 have won five in a row. Montreal just lost their last one, but they still have the best record in the league, 9-2. Should be a beauty. Sunday, the Bombers in Regina to play the Riders, beginning of the home and home, of course. Labor Day weekend game, Monday, doubleheader, Toronto and Hamilton. Edmonton is at Calgary. Blue Jays back on the field today, day off yesterday. They're in Cleveland to play the Guardians. Big series. Guardians hold down the final wild card playoff spot. Right now, Baltimore's a half game back. Texas and Toronto game and a half back. Cleveland's record 69-68. The Jays 68-70. Pretty much going to have to win two of three here. And as far as high school football is concerned, Yorkton Regional Raiders are going to be back on the field, 12-man action. They're going to be in Balgoni Thursday, actually taking on Balgoni. The game will be played at Libel Field in Regina. Raiders lost their opening game of the season to Moose Jaw Central last week. Having a look at Rock weather, morning cloud, 30% chance of showers, fog. Then becoming a mix of sun and cloud, high 22. Few clouds tonight, low 11. Wednesday, mainly sunny, high 23. Thursday, cloudy, some showers, high 23. Friday, sunny, high 25. Saturday, cloudy, 70% chance of getting some rain, high 23. Normal high this time of year, 20. Normal low, 7. Sunrise, 6:03, setting at 7:36. Currently, Kamsack, Kenora, Esterhazy, Langeberg 12, Melville 13, Foam Lake 11, Fort Capel, Balcarres 10, Roblin, Russell 14, Regina 8, Saskatoon 7. Yorkton, cloudy sky, west wind 12, relative humidity at 95%, current temperature is 13. 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

Released in 2015, it's Matthew West with Day One on the Rock 98.5. It is now time for the Word of Life. And today's Word of Life is from Proverbs chapter 22, verse 6. Start children off on the way they should go, and even when they are old, they will not turn from it. Proverbs chapter 22, verse 6 is your Word of Life.

0: still running to you. Natalie Lane on the Rock, 98.5, 715, 815 in Manitoba. It's now time for the pun
1: of this day. A pun of the day.
0: So I was walking on the weekend in the morning. I had my tea, morning tea, and life was good. And then I had to walk up a hill, and tea fell right out of the hands. Life was not good after that. So why didn't the tea ever make it up the hill?
1: Why is that?
0: The climb was just too steep.
1: See?
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5: The USS Alabama, a World War II battleship, has been visited by millions of people since it was first brought to its permanent home at Battleship Memorial Park on Mobile Bay. Now, what a lot of people don't know is how several young children helped to move the 45,000-ton ship. The Mighty A, as she was nicknamed, served for 3 years during World War II as the floating home of 2,500 valiant crew members. She eventually received 9 battle stars for her meritorious service. But after the war, she was eventually decommissioned and was sitting at a naval station in Seattle, Washington, where she was going to be scrapped and forgotten. Several patriotic citizens from Mobile, Alabama, decided that something needed to be done to preserve the Mighty A and to honor her history. They created a fundraiser and began the efforts to relocate her. As the money was being raised, someone had the brilliant idea to get Alabama school children involved. I think I was in second grade when our teacher informed us that we could help make a difference by raising funds for the ship. So when the time came to donate our money, I brought what I'd collected from picking up Coke bottles and cashing them in. Children all across Alabama opened up their piggy banks and their hearts. When the money was tallied, it was just shy of $100,000. Astounding. You're never too young to make a difference, so encourage the young people in your life to join forces with a worthy cause. They might just move a mountain or a ship.
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0: Third Day, Soul on Fire. The song is a passionate plea for spiritual restoration. It talks a lot about human tendency to drift or wander away from faith and captures the desire to return to that initial first love excitement and warmth felt when a believer first encounters God.
1: That is a big time song.
0: Oh,
1: artist
0: yeah.
1: again is
0: Third Day.
1: Yeah, Third Day. I've got about four or five of their songs down. Boy, you just... really hits powerful music, right?
0: Yeah.
1: The depth of the music and then the lyrics and everything, like so much on our Christian radio station. So terrific, terrific song, and love listening to Third Day. So many more of the wonderful artists that we play.
0: And it's now time to look back at today's history this day.
1: There's a segue right there.
0: Oh, yeah.
1: All right, let's
0: on this day in 1978, horror film Dawn of the Dead, written and directed by George A. Romero, it premiered today.
1: Was
0: 1978.
1: That kind of a, a spooky movie, but with humor? Was that the one or no?
0: No, that's Shaun of the Dead.
1: Oh, Shaun of the Dead is the one I think. Oh, okay.
0: Yeah,
1: all right. Okay.
0: And this
1: I don't
0: is
1: watch
0: all the
1: those
0: zombies.
1: Movies. I know you do.
0: Yeah.
1: You like those kind of horror movies.
0: Yeah.
1: Me, life's scary enough. I don't need to watch something to scare me more.
0: Yeah. On this day in 1984, What's Love Got to Do With It?
1: Oh, hey,
0: single tops the charts, giving Tina Turner her first number one as a solo artist.
1: I'll tell you, if you don't know her background and story, Ike and Tina Turner, how she got out of that with nothing, shirt on her back and a couple kids, and how she revived herself and her career. It's a wonderful, wonderful story. The great Tina Turner.
0: On this day, 1980, Terry Fox's Marathon of Hope ends in Thunder Bay, Ontario, with Fox unable to continue because of the illness.
1: 1980?
0: Yeah.
1: Yeah, I remember doing, I think it was the Maulers were down at Thunder Bay for a regional tournament or whatever to qualify. Big sign, the respect they have for Terry Fox, because that's where it ended in that community, and just acknowledging him. You know, you make it, well, halfway across the country, and look what it's become. Another Terry Fox run coming up here real soon, too.
0: Yeah.
1: So,
0: I stopped at the monument, that statue in Thunder Bay.
1: Yeah, me too.
0: Stretched my legs, and it was just a beautiful sight.
1: Isn't it? Where they have
0: overlook the highway.
1: And scenic, and just...
0: The shield.
1: You look at it, and then you kind of get a little sad, knowing that this is where it all ended. But that's the run. The legacy he's created, obviously continuing on. That's a great thing.
0: On this day in 1985, 73 years after it sank to the North Atlantic Ocean floor, a joint U.S.-French expedition, they located the wreck of the RMS Titanic.
1: Yeah, remember that happening. Of course, deeply involved in that, James Cameron, filmmaker in Canadian, and of course, who would do the movie Titanic. Heavily involved, you see some of that footage of them going down. And you don't understand the pressures of the ocean. It's like, wow, how does that capsule not just, like, burst?
0: Yeah.
1: I don't know what they do. And that's why I never like going up real high. I got a thing of heights. And then being that far down in the water kind of freaks me out, too. So you got to kind of have a different kind of mindset to be doing stuff like that. That's for sure.
0: On this day, 1905, Saskatchewan officially became a province of Canada.
1: On September 1st.
0: Yeah.
1: Look at that. And 1905.
0: All the events happened September 4th.
1: Okay.
0: But September 1st, 1905.
1: I think we
0: province.
1: Joined same time as Alberta. Manitoba, about 1870, had been a little bit of a province there ahead of times. But all parts of Confederation. Look at that.
0: And that was On This Day on the Rock, 98.5.
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2: 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I'm Randy Atkinson with a Rock 98.5 local news update. New court date's been set for all five people arrested in connection, massive drug and weapons bust in the Yorkton area. Back on April 24th, Mounsey's executed search warrants in Yorkton, Branbury, Bangor, and the RM of Orkney, seizing a vast quantity of drugs as well as a number of weapons. 43-year-old Grant Ivey, 24-year-old Jacob Stonehouse, 25-year-old James Robinson, 29-year-old Kristen Franco, and 51-year-old Cheryl Carlston were all in Yorkton Provincial Court yesterday. Their matters now adjourned until September the 28th. Capacity of the Regina General Hospital's neonatal intensive care unit will be expanded in the near future. Three new beds, increasing the unit's total capacity from 25 to 28, planned with funding from the Government of Saskatchewan and the Hospitals of Regina Foundation. Expansion represents $2 million of the $8.32 million earmarked for enhancing pediatric and neonatal care in the 2026-27 budget. $2 million will fund more than 17 full-time equivalent positions required to staff the three new beds. Additionally, the Hospitals of Regina Foundation has committed $800,000 as well for specialized technology that is used in that unit. Rescue teams with dogs combing through the mud, rock, and debris in Nepal and China, looking for thousands of people still missing after the catastrophic flooding that tore through communities across the Himalayas, leaving more than 1,000 dead. Nepal's disaster agency said 987 deaths have been accounted for there. China says they've got another 16 deaths as well. Meantime, in Nepal, 3,916 people still missing, including 583 foreigners. Scale of last week's disaster, hampering rescue efforts in both regions. Landslides destroying roads, widespread damage cutting off remote areas as well. Crews face challenging conditions as they search unstable terrain. There's still piles of debris, raising fear the death toll could go much higher. One Canadian Saturday, who was previously unaccounted for, has been found safe, but 30 Canadians and permanent residents remain missing. Time now for the Thor's Nest Pine Sports Desk, serving the Parkland for more than seven decades with Whirlpool, Maytag, KitchenAid. From the Appliance Guys, Thor's Nest Pine, 14 Betts, downtown Yorkton. On the ball field in Cleveland, the Toronto Blue Jays, after a day off yesterday, start a three-game series in Cleveland today. Guardians hold the final wild card spot, game up on Baltimore Jays, a game and a half back. Week 14, CFL, Labor Day weekend games include Sunday's matchup, traditional Winnipeg in Regina to play the Riders, 5 o'clock kickoff. Meantime, SJHL, Terriers start their camp today, everybody else pretty much going. Terriers will be in Verdun Friday for their first preseason game. Next night, Verdun back in Yorkton. Also Saturday, Weyburn at Melville. Both the Yorkton-Melville games start at 7. Then the Mills are back in Weyburn on Sunday as preseason games will continue into the following week. Having a look at Rock weather, morning clouds, 30% chance of rain. Well, had a look outside, looks pretty sunny. Mix of sunny cloud likely to be the forecast for the remainder of the day. Might be a little fog in your area, high 22, a few clouds tonight, low 11. Wednesday, mainly sunny, high 23. Clouding over, some showers Thursday, again a high of 23. Friday, sunny, high 25. Saturday, cloudy, 70% chance of showers, and a high of 23. On the roundup, Kenora, Camsack, Foam Lake, Esterhazy, Langeberg, 12. Melville, 13. Fort Capel, Balcarres, 11. Roblin, Russell, 14. Regina, Saskatoon, 8. Yorkton, mostly sunny sky, wind northwest 15. Relative humidity's at 97%. Current temperature is 13. 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

0: Chris August, the maker on the Rock, 98.5. Good morning, Rockers. 7:40, 8:40 in Manitoba. You're listening to the Rock and Big Breakfast. It is now time for the birthdays of today. He holds a PhD in clinical psychology, pop culture, self-help guru, who began his career on the Oprah Winfrey Show.
1: Dr. Phil.
0: There it is.
1: Phil McGraw.
0: McGraw.
1: Something like that. Yeah. Of course, got his own show as well. Big Phil. I think, you know, Oprah hired him.
0: Yeah.
1: She was going through court battles about beef. Remember, she got, like, talking about beef and don't eat it, whatever.
0: Oh,
1: she
0: yeah.
1: was a vegetarian. Everybody didn't like it. They took her to court. And they hired Phil McGraw to basically teach Oprah, here's what's going to happen in the court case. He was kind of that kind of specialist. Here's what to expect. We're going to ask you this. And we're preparing her. And then ends up with his own TV show. Who
0: yeah.
1: knew?
0: Exactly. He turns, how old do you think?
1: 71.
0: 76.
1: Oh, wow. Older yeah. than I thought.
0: Okay. Yeah. Next one. Born September 1st, 1923, but passed on August 31st, 1969. Age of 45 years old.
1: Pretty young.
0: He was the only heavyweight champion in boxing history to retire with a perfect undefeated record of 49-0.
1: That's right. Rocky.
0: Yeah, there it is.
1: Not Sylvester Stallone's
0: no.
1: Rocky. This is Rocky Marciano.
0: There it is, yeah.
1: Rocky was just not a real flashy fighter. Just kept coming at you, right?
0: Yeah.
1: And honestly, he'd take 10 hits to just land a big blow, and he could punch. A lot of people said, boy, they'd like to see different eras. You can't compare. Rocky Marciano against Muhammad Ali at his best. Who would win? Well, you can't. It's different era of fighting, different style of fighting.
0: Yeah.
1: But they even had, I think, it wasn't AI, but they could pump in. And here's the fight, and they actually showed it like they were fighting.
0: Yeah.
1: They had Marciano winning. And I went, no, he wouldn't. Ollie would find a way.
0: Yeah.
1: The great Rocky Marciano.
0: Oh, wow. Yeah. Born September 1st, 1933, but passed on June 5th, 1993, age of 59 years old. American singer, songwriter, initially a part of the 1950s rockabilly music scene, but is best known as a country music performer.
1: Really?
0: He received a bunch of awards for his duets with Loretta Lynn. Their most famous duet was Louisiana Woman, Mississippi Man.
1: Georgie Jones?
0: Nope.
1: No. Okay.
0: And close to a quick fact, though, the Philadelphia Phillies offered him a contract out of high school.
1: What?
0: But he was drafted in the U.S. Army for the Korean War before he could sign.
1: Who's that?
0: Conway Twitty.
1: Oh, my goodness. Conway Twitty. There's a golden voice of country.
0: Oh, yeah.
1: And he had that hair. That up hair, you know.
0: Yeah, oh, yeah.
1: I went, man, yeah. You don't even need hair product there. That's just natural.
0: Yeah.
1: Terrific voice. Boy, isn't that something, eh?
0: Yeah.
1: Stuff you learn about these people.
0: From Halifax, Nova Scotia, this current NHL player is a center and alternate captain for the Colorado Avalanche. Just gave it away there.
1: Yeah, pretty much.
0: Yeah.
1: The big shooter. Who, again, has signed a big contract. So did their defenseman there.
0: Makar.
1: Yeah. So now they got Nathan McKinnon. That's who we're talking about, right?
0: Yeah.
1: One of the best forwards in the league. And now they got Makar, one of the best defensemen in the league. And that's probably half your salary cap right there.
0: Yeah.
1: But
0: everyone with a Mick that starts with a Mick, they make a lot of money in the NHL.
1: Yeah, pretty much.
0: McDavid.
1: Huh? Yeah, if you did, yeah.
0: Yeah.
1: But, boy, he's a good one. His acceleration in the game, and he's a big body, kind of like Alexander Ovechkin, really.
0: Yeah.
1: They're very similar, those two.
0: And one more, it's a belated birthday that happened on Sunday.
1: Okay.
0: Her legendary feature film debut, playing jazz singer Tina Carlisle opposite of Jim Carrey in The Mask.
1: Oh, sure. Yeah, yeah. I know
0: also
1: who you mean.
0: Also, there's something about Mary
1: yeah.
0: as well, too.
1: Didn't she do the remake of Charlie's Angels?
0: That's correct, yeah.
1: As well, I just can't remember her name.
0: Cameron Diaz.
1: Cameron Diaz. Probably got her start big time in The Mask.
0: Yeah.
1: When she did that film with Jim Carrey.
0: Yeah. Oh, yeah, definitely.
1: No doubt. But she's got to be pushing 60.
0: 54.
1: There it is.
0: And Gangs of New York, I believe, on here as well, too.
1: Oh, yeah, she was in that, too.
0: And that was kind of her big break.
1: Yeah, and that one, too, was two different roles, no question. Kind of put her on the map.
0: And that was the birthdays for today. If you have a birthday that you want us to mention on air for you, we'll definitely do that. Just get a hold of us through our Facebook or our Instagram page, or you can email me yourself, Brian with a Y at rock985.ca.

Every Saturday night as kids, my mother curled my and my sister Beverly's hair. The next morning, she slipped the rollers out and left the resulting ringlets hanging like fat sausages all around our head. Then she stuck in a few barrettes and pronounced us beautiful. We were known as the Neufeld girls and had regular billings at our little Nazarene church. When they asked us to sing at the nursing home, we knew we'd hit the big times. It was pretty heady stuff for caretakers' kids. As I grew, I had to learn the difference between performing for God and performing for people, between honing your skills solely to be noticed and praised by others and polishing them to bring God the highest glory. People, you see, critique performance. God critiques the heart, and hearts are a lot harder to prepare than hair. I believe that if God gives a gift, it's up to us to hone it to the sharpest edge we can bring it to, for His delight and glory, even if it involves the equivalent of sausage ringlets. But it's a fine balance, isn't it, for those involved in ministry, music or otherwise.

0: Extension Care, 306-783-7552.
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2: Hey, celebrating with SJHL training camps. Absolutely. Good morning, everybody. Doug Johnson is with us, coach and GM of the Melville Millionaires. Good morning, coach.
3: Morning. How are you today?
2: Hey, we're doing fantastic. I know you are, too. It's an exciting time, isn't it? You know, I talked to Neil Lambert. He ran into Neil here yesterday. I said, are you excited to get going? He goes, not really. I was when I was a coach, but now I'm not. But I know for coaches and players, Doug, this is just a great time of year.
3: Yeah, it's the best time of the year. Everybody's full of optimism. You have the whole season in front of you. It's kind of like a clean slate.
2: Yeah.
3: So you get to mold the team the way you want to, and you haven't seen everybody else. You just can focus on your guys, and yeah, it's nice getting back into the routine and back into the grind too.
2: What are you looking at? What are you going to be looking at this year from guys, I guess, coming back? What kind of veterans you got? Your goaltending, what's going on?
3: We have a really good group coming back. You know, okay, offensively, it's Cale Margolis, Rylan Oatman, two of the top six returning scorers in the SJ, if I'm not mistaken.
2: Yep.
3: We have four returning defensemen that are all 20 years old that have been through the wars, been through the battles, bring a lot of maturity. And then we're healthy. We have guys like Preston Berwald and Leo Jewett that missed significant portions of the year last year. They're healthy and back, so really like that. And unfortunately, our returning goalie, Yorkton native Preston Patineau, is banged up right now. We're looking forward to seeing him back. So we did bring in Noah Kraus, but we really like our goaltending as well, and just got to get Patty healthy.
2: Yeah, and hopefully that's going to happen for you. What about the young guys? This is an opportunity camp, which really you're going to get into some games and stuff. But over the weekend, you had a chance to look at a lot of your young guys, too. That is draft pick, 14, 15 years old, and kind of see what the future looks like.
3: Absolutely, and part of our optimism, part of our excitement is this is the first year we really have our draft picks. I'll call them ours, like the regime when I came in.
2: Yeah.
3: So it's the first year we really get to see our draft picks, and some of them have been outstanding. We have four 17-year-olds still with us that we drafted, Hudson Postnikoff, Parker Salisbury, that we drafted right off the hop. And then we have Brody Bone and Caleb Page that we drafted the year after, and they've been very good for us. Really looking forward to them. And the picks that we just had, the 2010s, they came in, another just outside of Yorkton, Ty Rusnak. He came in and just wowed everybody just with his playing, his determination, his tenacity.
2: Yeah.
3: So future's looking very bright.
2: That's typical Rusnak. Lee and the others, that's how they play. That's a Rusnak trait. Just go hard. It's just like open the door and let that head go. And he'll give you a bunch of that. You like what you see so far, though?
3: Absolutely. We're really excited. Some of the guys that we brought in that we acquired this summer have exceeded expectations. I will say that Cole Brown and Hudson Clausen have been great. And the guys have come in with a determination that, you know, they're hungry.
2: Yep.
3: You know, the returners are hungry. They want to make sure that they do whatever they can to make their 20-year-old year the best possible. And the leadership has really stepped up and been vocal and in making sure that the standards are set. So everything we're looking for is happening so far. So now I just got to keep it rolling.
2: Yeah, so you're going to host Weyburn Saturday and then go to Weyburn Sunday. What are you going to address on Saturday and Sunday? Is it going to be guys on the bubble, or what are you looking at?
3: Yeah, we're going to address our young guys just to get them in there. A lot of our older guys are two-year guys, have been with us for 2 years,
2: yeah,
3: so we don't really need to see a lot from them. Get them two or three games to get primed up, but this first weekend's more going to be the young guys, let them get their feet wet, throw in a few older guys just for leadership and kind of steadying presence out there. But we want to see our young guys go and see how they can play.
2: Yeah, absolutely. Exciting time indeed, Doug, as you guys are going, as they all are in the SJHL. Saturday, Weyburn at Melville, 7 o'clock start time at the CN Community Center. Doug, thanks for the time, man. Have you

0: yourself a great season. I know it's an exciting time as the SJHL gets going.
1: Oh, absolutely. Thank you very much. You guys take care.
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3: Hello, this is Yorkton MLA David Chan. Serving the people of Yorkton is an honor, and I'm truly grateful for the opportunity God has given me to represent the city in the Legislative Assembly. I'm looking forward to what the future holds for Yorkton in our pursuit of a strong, safe, and secure Saskatchewan. The constituency office is located at 9 Fifth Avenue North, just off of Broadway Street. My staff and I welcome you to pop by our office anytime or check out my website, www.yorktonmla.ca, and be sure to follow me on Facebook and Instagram to keep up with where I'm at and the exciting things happening in our area.
4: For who is God besides the Lord? And who is the rock except our God?
5: When I was just 12, my mother interrupted a perfectly good baseball game to discuss the birds and the bees. I was amazed at her frankness. She told me, A, where I came from, B, how I got there, C, that it was all part of God's plan, carrying with it rules that when followed would lead to freedom and fulfillment, and D, for goodness sake, to stop picking my nose. She was right about the first three. Philip, she said in conclusion, sex is a beautiful gift that God set aside for husbands and wives. Don't forget it. I didn't, and she was right. I'm glad Mom had the courage to talk about this with me. Better yet, she lived what she preached. By her tenderness and commitment to my dad, she showed me that the best sex education in all the world is a mom and dad who love each other.
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2: 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Community organizations, some healthcare providers, residents all gathered Yorkton yesterday. It was the International Overdose Awareness Day. So as they hope to raise not only awareness about substance use, reducing the stigma as well, and connecting people with available supports, all of what they do. So they started the walk at Bruno's Place, ended up at City Center Park. An afternoon of speakers, cultural performances, naloxone training, and remembrance activities. Lisa Kroll, case plan manager, Bruno's Place, said one of the key messages behind International Overdose Awareness Day is that people struggling with addiction deserve compassion and support. At Bruno's Place, Kroll helps connect shelter clients to detox and treatment services. She said substance use issues have become a significant part of her work, often outweighing efforts to secure housing. Yorkton, among several Saskatchewan communities, soaked by the heavy rain on Sunday as the weather system moved across central and southern parts of the province. Thunderstorms, hail, confirmed tornado near Merrifield in the southwest, southeast, as well as other confirmed tornadoes, in Manitoba near Elkhorn. Now, Yorkton got about 25 millimeters, an inch. Amounts varied considerably elsewhere across the province. Merrifield, where the tornado touched down, 71 millimeters of rain. Regina got a couple inches too, so that means flooding, and always that takes place in the underpasses of the roads that they get filled up with water. Meantime, Northern Tornadoes Project confirming those two tornadoes on Sunday, Merrifield and in Elkhorn, Manitoba, Sunday. Damage reported in both instances. Two other tornado reports at Kelso, Saskatchewan and Kioma, Alberta, also being investigated. Survey team scheduled to begin investigating the tornadoes across Saskatchewan, Manitoba. They started that work yesterday. Liberals handily clinched three federal by-elections last night, and the results will have ongoing effects for more than just Prime Minister Mark Carney. From what the votes mean for parliamentary stability to one notable defeat could stir up for dissatisfied conservatives. The trio of wins puts the Liberals at 173 seats in the House of Commons. Means the governing party has reestablished its majority standing, which technically slipped over the summer months due to a series of resignations. Now, the reinjection of stability could see the Liberals hold on to power for years. At very least, ensures they'll have the numbers on their side for any votes of confidence with the House of Commons fall sitting to kick off September 21st. Plus, their strength of support for Carney's leadership. All three ridings that were up for grabs, one in Quebec that was a Tory seat, and another in Ontario, another in BC, Liberals had those considered safe seats. But in all three, Liberal candidate won with more than 50% of the vote. Time now for the Thorsness Appliance Sports Desk. You need appliances. Hey, at some point you're going to. What about Maytag, Whirlpool, KitchenAid? From the Appliance Guys, Thorsness Appliance, 14 bets, downtown Yorkton. Toronto Blue Jays day off yesterday, kind of reset themselves because now we're into September baseball. It's kind of the end of the line this month. So for the Blue Jays, back on the field today in Cleveland against the Guardians, who happen to hold down the final wild card playoff spot. Jays and the Guardians play today, tomorrow and on Thursday. So the Guardians holding down the final spot. They're only a half game ahead of Baltimore, Texas, and Toronto, a game and a half back. It is tight all the way through. CFL Week 14, Labor Day weekend games. Well, Friday, BC will be at Montreal. Still a really good one, even though it's not a Labor Day classic. BC's won four in a row. They're 5-6. Meantime, Montreal lost their first one, 9-2. Pardon me, BC is 6-5. Winning five in a row. Two of the hottest teams in the league going at it Friday, setting the tone for the rest of the weekend where they are Labor Day Classic. Sunday, the Bombers at Mosaic to play the Riders. Monday, Toronto at Hamilton, Edmonton at Calgary, the late game. Meantime, the Yorkton Regional High School Raiders are going to be back on the football field on Thursday, their second game of the season. They'll take on Balgoni. That game will be played at Libel Field. Meantime, SJHL, if you didn't hear, Doug Johnson, head coach and general manager of the Mills, was on about 15 minutes ago talking about his team and the excitement, and certainly some great veterans players coming back for the Mills who are going to get going with some serious practice sessions today. Terriers on the ice for the first time today. And then preseason games Friday, Yorkton at Verdun. Verdun back in Yorkton Saturday, 7 o'clock start time, $5 ticket. Also Saturday, Melville will be at, Weyburn at Melville, 7 o'clock. Mills back in Weyburn on Sunday. By the way, the Terriers also on Thursday are going to have their 40 for 40 game. It's their top 40 players will go at it in a game, and the admission to that is free. Go out and check out all the great talent Thursday night. Rock weather today, mix of sun and cloud, high 22. Tonight, a few clouds, low 11. Wednesday, mainly sunny, high 23. Thursday, cloudy, getting some showers, high 23. Friday, sunny, high 25. Saturday, cloudy, again, some rain in the forecast and a high of 23. Normal high this time of year, 20. Normal low, 7. Sunrise, 6:03, setting at 7:36. Currently, Kenora, Kamsack, Foam Lake, Esther, Hazy, Langeberg, 12. Melville, 13. Fort Capel, Balcarres, 11. Roblin, Russell, 14. Regina, Saskatoon, 8. Yorkton, sunny sky, northwest wind 15, relative humidity at 97%, current temperature is 13 degrees. 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
3: Hey, this morning we're talking with...
4: Good is brought to you by...
3: This morning we're talking with Randy Golden. Good morning, Randy. How you doing?
5: Good. I'm having a great day here at the
3: Stadium. You're always having a great day. That's not new to me. Hey, football game. You've been going to Rider games since 1961?
5: No. 77.
3: There it is. But exciting game again. And boy, they're really testing us, the Riders, aren't they?
5: They're testing us, especially as we're getting ready for back-to-back Winnipeg. And oh my gosh, could we have any help from the Eastern teams when they played Winnipeg last weekend? Wow.
3: Yeah. The West is kind of kicking the tar out of the East this year so far, 18-9. But let's move on to some things going on. You're in your office at Yorkton Tourism, and still lots happening as we've turned the calendar to September.
5: Absolutely. So as we turn this calendar page, we're looking at a lot of visitors still coming through, what we call shoulder season visitors. Okay. So those are the visitors that probably don't have children in school and take advantage of, you know, accommodations that are a little bit more open. Mm-hmm. So they're coming through. So we've got, I had some through this morning already. There's an RV sitting at our lot.
3: Wow.
5: We'll be coming in, I'm sure, after they have their breakfast. And
3: hey, Randy, before you move on with that, how has it been over the summer? Did you get lots of great turnout? And where were you seeing some people come from?
5: We're very pleased with the summer. We're going to be finalizing all our numbers and comparisons. What we've seen is, and through talking with people, because this allows us to actually talk with the travelers, why they're choosing coming this way, what things they want to see, we're seeing people wanting to travel in Canada. This is no surprise. We're seeing this right across all of our destinations across Canada, the people that I talk with. And they want to stay in Canada, where before they were coming from eastern locations, lots of people from Quebec again.
3: Yep.
5: They would come one way, go home the other, go through the United States.
3: Oh.
5: They're not making that choice anymore. They're staying in Canada.
3: Boy, that all adds up for American friends. It's really unfortunate situation we're in. But beyond that, there's big game hunting, there's bird hunting, certain things you can help with there?
5: Yes, there is. So if we have visitors coming to do bird hunting, geese and ducks, they're permitted to come into the country and they're free to get their own license here. Where if they're doing big game, deer, moose, those types of things, they have to be registered with an outfitter. So the birds, we are seeing many, many come in. And we've seen, for instance, I'll give you an example. We have a group of pilots that fly for Pearlator that come in every year.
3: Okay.
5: And they choose to stay at the high end. These are not people. These are not hunters that tent or anything. They want high end. And that's why they come into Yorkton. There's good accommodations. There's good things to do. They like to golf. They will take in gaming at the casino, those types of things.
3: Yeah, which all helps out. Hey, as we run out of time, one thing I want to acknowledge, and I guess it was the great Glenn Campbell who sang the song Sunflower.
5: Yes, Sunflower. And
3: there it is. Now, big show in Yorkton. What's going on?
5: Big show. Over 100 vendors again this year. So September 11th and 12th. And they've got a wristband now.
3: Okay.
5: So if you go in on the Friday, take a look around and think, yeah, I may get that. I got to think about that. You go home and the next day, yep, I want that. I want to get back there. You can get a wristband for both days.
3: Oh, good.
5: So that's exciting.
3: Sure.
5: You know, so Randy and Brian, maybe we meet down there. Let's take a look at a few things that might enhance our home life.
3: Sunflower itself has been around since, gosh, long time.
5: I believe this is their 47th Sunflower.
3: That's a long time. Yep. That's before even Brian Sedley was born, for goodness sakes. In fact, Ray and Jackie weren't even thinking about him at that time. So it's been a long time. Sunflower is a great, great show, no question. Culture Day is coming up too, September 18th. That's going to be fun.
5: So this is a national, initiative, and Yorkton embraces it just absolutely wonderfully. So it goes from September 18th to the October 4th. Check out their website.
3: Yep.
5: All of the events and activities are free. But many of them will have a registration that you have to register. So check it out. There's just a ton of things going on. And maybe next time we talk, I can highlight a few of them.
3: Yeah, absolutely. Randy, always a wealth of information. We appreciate you speaking with us. Have a great day. I know you will.
5: Have just a great day.
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4: Some say Drew is always hiding in his basement. That's not true. He's usually at one of his 6 Saskatchewan stores, studying up on how he can help you get a better sleep. Modern Mattress. Follow them on Facebook.

0: Danny Gokey, Jesus Over Everything. Coming up, we'll have for King and Country for What If I Told You. Good morning, Rockers, 825, 925 in Manitoba. This is the Rockin' Big Breakfast with Brian and Randy. And my family, it opens up in Yorkton. They're having their grand opening on Friday, September the 4th.
1: Yeah, still doing work outside. Saw them yesterday, just kind of making things, you know, the yard,
2: spreading some black dirt, got the sign up and everything. And I think crews have been saying, hey, got to get ready for Friday. Let's go. So this has been just a wonderful thing that has taken place here. And, of course, Métis, my family, which basically translates in their language to my family, and it's going to help out families, certainly Métis, but others as well. So with the opening, you can find out everything going on. They got a lunch that's going to be served, all that kind of stuff taking place on Friday, and then you can find out probably all kinds of information, written pamphlets, different things. So the services that are offered, there will be many. So we're going to talk to Darcy Lepowick, who is kind of coordinating this whole thing. When are we talking to Darcy?
0: I believe on the third. Okay. On the Thursday,
2: so
0: day before.
2: So what is that? Thursday that we'll talk to Darcy at 8:10. He'll fill us in on all the details happening. But my family, right on Broadway. You've seen it being built. And now, I'm going to start taking clients here real soon.

0: On the night you're falling all to pieces, you can bring your lonely heart to Jesus. What if I told you that I believe it?
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2: From the Rock Newsroom, good morning. I'm Randy Atkinson with a Rock 98.5 local news update. According to the Saskatchewan Monthly Construction Update, the Saskatoon City Hospital Acute Care Project anticipated to be completed early next year. Project to add 109 acute inpatient beds in the hospital by relocating certain outpatient programs and community care services that are currently located in the Saskatoon Hospital. Now they'll be moved into the community, this in renovated lease space at Market Mall. This consists of 60 new acute care beds, 22 rehab beds, 12 for acquired brain injury, and 15 new high acuity beds. Construction at Market Mall said to be 80% complete. October of 2023, government announced funding for 30 new spaces between two facilities in Regina and Saskatoon to enhance community safety by providing a safe, secure place for individuals struggling with addiction to stabilize them under medical supervision. Three people, including two youths, are facing charges following an assault in Yorkton that sent a man to hospital with non-life-threatening injuries. That is, RCMP said officers received the report of an assault on Smith Street August 24th, about 3 in the afternoon. Police say an investigation determining a confrontation occurred involving several individuals, during which an adult man was assaulted. Two female youths and an adult woman were arrested at the scene. Following further investigation, 34-year-old Leona Powder and 2 16-year-old girls have been charged with assault, causing bodily harm. All three accused scheduled now to appear in Yorkton court on October the 5th. The Liberals won all three seats contested in last night's by-election. Win means the Liberals ensured to keep their majority government, and six other by-elections expected in the coming months, including Kathy Wagenthal's Yorkton Melville seat. Now it's the Liberals' second by-election hat-trick win this year. Biggest win for the Liberals in Quebec's Chicoutimi-Lafjord. The riding had previously held by Conservative Richard Martel, who was appointed to the Senate earlier this month. Now the Liberals have won it. Race is a crucial test for the Carney government in the midst of a renewed trade war with the United States of America. Time now for the Thorsness Pine Sports Desk, serving the Parkland for more than 7 decades with Maytag, Whirlpool, KitchenAid, the best. From the appliance guys, Thorsness Pine, 14 bets, downtown Yorkton. Full swing, the SJHL training camps now. All them hopefuls in town and getting going, starting in Yorkton today. Millionaires will actually get their games against one another, inter-squad games going today as well, and setting up for what will be the first preseason games Friday. Yorkton at Verdun, Verdun back in Yorkton Saturday, 7 o'clock start time. Weyburn at Melville Saturday, also a 7 o'clock start. Then the Mills go back to Weyburn on Sunday. Rock weather today. Mix of sun and cloud is expected, and we can get a high around 22 degrees. Tonight, a few clouds, low 11. Wednesday, mainly sunny, high 23. Thursday, clouding over, calling for some showers, high 23. Friday, sunny, high 25. Saturday, cloudy, 70% chance of rain and a high of 23. On the roundup, Kenora, Kamsack, Foam Lake, Esterhazy, Langeberg, Fort Qu'Appelle, Balcarres, 14. Melville also at 14. Roblin, Russell, 15. Regina, 11. Saskatoon, 12. Yorkton's partly cloudy sky at this time. Little sunshine. Northwest wind, 19. Gusting to 30. Relative humidity, 93%. Current temperature is 14. 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I'm Randy Atkinson.

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4: In Monterey Bay, California, a boat captain saw 15 Pacific white-sided dolphins join a superpod of more than 2,000 dolphins. Various types and ages of dolphins gather in pods to fend off predators, feed, and socialize. Still, the size and diversity of this superpod was a rare sight to behold. The Bible records a rare gathering of diverse people that's foundational in our faith history. As the disciples celebrated the Passover in Jerusalem, a sound like the blowing of a violent wind came from heaven and filled the whole house where they were sitting. They were filled with the Holy Spirit, who enabled them to speak in different languages. People God created from every nation under heaven had also gathered for the Passover. When they investigated the loud noise, each person heard their own language being spoken by the disciples. Then Peter proclaimed Jesus as both Lord and Messiah. About 3,000 believed and were baptized. As God's people lived in community like never before, He added to their numbers daily those who were being saved. By the power of the Holy Spirit, God's people around the world still gather to grow in community and proclaim Jesus as Lord. Through us, He will continue expanding His kingdom. Today's encouragement was provided by Our Daily Bread Ministries.
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1: Good morning, Rockers. Welcome back to the Rock and Big Breakfast with Brian and Randy. 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We'll have a little bit more on the rock weather, but first, it's Sanctus Real. 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

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It is now time for the Word of Life. And today's Word of Life is from Proverbs chapter 22, verse 6. 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We have Cochran & Co. with What Grace Can Do on The Rock 98.5.

Look what God has done with love and the outcome on the Rock 98.5. You're listening to Rockin' Big Breakfast with Brian and Randy. It's 9:15, 10:15 in Manitoba, and it's now time to take a look at our rock weather. Today, cloudy with 30% chance of showers or drizzle early this morning, then a mix of a sun and cloud. Fog patches are dissipating as well in the morning. Wind northwest 20 kilometers an hour, becoming light this afternoon. High of 22, going to feel like 27 degrees with that Humidex. Hot one today. Tonight, few clouds, fog patches developing overnight, and a low of 11 degrees. Wednesday, that's tomorrow, mainly sunny. Fog patches dissipating in the morning. Wind becoming southeast 20 kilometers an hour in the afternoon. High of 23, going to feel like almost 30 degrees with the Humidex. And a low of 13. Thursday, showers, high of 23, a low of 15. Friday, sunny, high of 25, a low of 15. And Saturday, cloudy with 70% chance of showers, high of 23, and a low of 11. Currently in the Yorkton-Melville area, it is 16 degrees. We've got heaven down here, Megan Woods for you. 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

0: Natalie Lane, the long way on the Rock 98.5. Good morning, rockers. It is 9:20, 10:20 in Manitoba, and today is National Forgiveness Day. So National Forgiveness Day traces its roots back to the universal human need for healing and forgiveness. We are using today's National Day to remind people about the transformative power of forgiveness. It's time to let go of grudges and embrace a path of unity and understanding. Forgiveness isn't about condoning hurtful actions. Forgiveness is about promoting empathy and connectedness to create a more compassionate society. It's about a liberating choice that unburdens us from feelings of resentment. Withholding forgiveness can be debilitating. In fact, not forgiving people prevents people who hurt from healing and moving forward in their lives by forgiving others. We contribute to healthier relationships by improving our mental health and emotional well-being. Today is September 1st, and today is National Forgiveness Day. We are dedicating September 1st as a day to embrace healing, understanding, and unity by encouraging forgiveness and fostering empathy. 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
2: Grief overwhelmed Joanna Carter when her son, John Luke, died from an ATV accident. She never had a strong bond with Jesus, but she cried out that day, and he was right there for her. She wanted to find a way to share his amazing grace, and she dreamed one night that John Luke was building homes with a ministry in Honduras. Days later, an anonymous letter came with a donation in his name to help build a house with that very ministry. The Lord was obviously leading her to get involved. She did a fundraiser and got enough money to build 8 houses there in honor of John Luke. She continued and has now helped build 64 homes. She says these homes are temporary, but by believing in Jesus, they'll have an eternal home in heaven where John Luke lives.
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Hi, I'm Chelsea Amber, and this is the story behind my song, Shame. The Bible calls David a man after God's own heart, not a perfect one. He made serious mistakes, but he confessed, and God never defined him by his worst moments. I know that kind of shame too, but God covered my failure with the blood of Jesus, and he called me something else, beloved daughter. It's not a title I earned, but one that he gave freely. That's the heart behind the song Shame. My prayer is that when you hear it, you're reminded shame doesn't get the last word. Grace does.

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0: Bianca Taylor Hill. This Won't Take My Praise, only on The Rock 98.5. Good morning, Rockers. 940, 1040 in Manitoba. And the Blue Jays are 2 games back of 500. They're playing their best baseball of the summer. They're going 22-14 since late July. They currently just sit 1.5 games behind the Cleveland Guardians for the final American League wildcard position. Tonight's game is the ultimate swing matchup as they begin a 3-game series at Progressive Field. Right-hander Spencer Arrigotti, 7-7, 4.81 ERA, takes the mound for Toronto. He kind of struggled last time on the mound. To duel against Cleveland's Gavin Williams, he's got a hot 12-7 record and a 3.98 ERA. Let's go, Jays. Go, Jays, go.
1: 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And remember, Yorkton school zone speeds are 30 kilometers per hour. That's right, 30 kilometers per hour. And the kids are excited as they head back for the first time in many months. So drive carefully and be aware.
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2: And finally, from Numbers chapter 3, verses 17 through 20. These were the names of the sons of Levi: Gershon, Kohath, and Merari. These were the names of the Gershonite clans: Libni and Shimei. The Kohathite clans: Amram, Hebron, and Uziel. Now, kids, isn't that an exciting Bible lesson for today? Kids?
3: And yeah, that's about it. Doesn't get much boring, much more boring than
4: maybe
3: that.
4: Maybe Leviticus can take you there, too.
3: I don't know. Sometimes the challenges of trying to be spiritual with your kids and have an effective devotional time, it gets hard. Maybe you didn't even want to start at some point because that was what you thought devotions could be. Well, we have some help for you and your kids today on Focus on the Family with Jim Daly. Thanks for joining us. I'm John Fuller.
4: John, I just need to defend a little bit. Ray Vanderlaan, who's done That the World May Know with this, he will always say when you're reading the Word and you come across something that kind of sticks out, like numbers and genealogies, to stop and read that because there's importance to it. So we don't want to diminish, but eight-year-olds might struggle with that.
3: Right.
4: That's the point of that clip, that's hard for an eight-year-old, nine-year-old, 10-year-old to wrap their heads around that. So it's important to have, that kind of reverence for the Word of God. But at some point, some of those scriptures can be a little dry for kids.
3: You've got to work that and summarize and get creative.
4: You know, today we want to talk about a great way to make those scriptures come alive with our guest, who is an expert in translating those things from kind of the church language into kids' language so they can get it. And he's written a great book, The Really Radical Book for Kids, which at first you're going, what? Radical? Radical in Jesus. And I'm going to have fun today. I'm looking forward to it.
3: Yeah, and the research, of course, shows that moms and dads are the number one influence when it comes to spiritual matters. So we're thrilled to have Champ Thornton in the studio with us. He works at Crossway Publishing, and he helps children and families to grow spiritually and understand theology. And Champ and his wife, Robin, are the parents of three teens, and he's written a devotional book that will be the basis, as you said, Jim, for our conversation, The Really Radical Book for Kids, More Truth, More Fun. And we've got copies of that here at the ministry. Just swing by focusonthefamily.ca.
4: Champ, welcome to Focus on the Family.
5: Thanks, Jim. It's great to be here.
4: What a great name. How'd you come up with Champ?
5: I had nothing to do with it. I know you were thinking it's like my athletic ability.
4: Yeah, exactly.
5: But no, my mom and dad had a little girl who was born about a year before I was.
4: Oh.
5: She was premature, and she lived about a day and passed away. And then about a year later, they're expecting again, and I come along, and I'm premature as well. Mm. And they didn't know if I was going to make it, the medical technology being what it was in the 70s. And so my mom just fasted and prayed and sought the Lord that he would spare my life.
4: Wow.
5: And the doctor said, oh, he's a champ. He'll make it. And the Lord spared my life, and the name stuck. So my real name is George.
4: Wow.
5: But no one calls me that.
4: So. What a story, though.
5: Yeah.
4: That's amazing. And that wasn't in the book.
5: God's kindness.
4: Yeah. God's kindness is amazing. Well, let me ask you from the get-go. We were kind of laughing there at that beginning and that intro we did. Because that is kind of a typical evening devotional, especially when your kids are younger. So I just want to get right to it. When did you fail in your devotion with your kids? And what was the subject matter? And is that why you've written the book now?
5: Yeah, so I feel like I fail regularly because it'll be something I want to talk to my family about. And so I'm opening up God's Word, and there's my wife and our three kids on the couch, and we're talking. And it's something I'm passionate about, and I want to communicate it. And I kind of get carried away, and it goes a little long. And then I kind of wrap it up. I land the plane. I think, I did a great job. And then I say to my wife, anything you'd like to add? Or I say to the kids, what else, what does that make you think? And the response one time from my wife was, I think that about covers it, champ. And that meant, like, I think we're done.
4: We're done, right?
5: And so that phrase, now my kids say that at the end. Whenever we finish our Bible time together, I'm like, what do you guys think? And one of the kids will smirk and say, I think that about covers it, champ.
4: You know, structurally, and this is true, and I've talked about this before, you know, sometimes as we marry typically opposites, not always, but yeah. Extrovert, introvert, all those things.
5: Right.
4: For my wife, she was, you know, a biochemistry major, and so she's very black and white. She wanted a very proper devotional time, you know, 5 minutes of a little music and song and, you know, 10 minutes of study, and then let's wrap up with Q&A yep. and that kind of thing.
5: Right.
4: For the parents that struggle with that, you know, and I was trying to convince her, hey, I'm like on the move when I take them to school, we're talking about the Lord or yeah. what have you. But speak to that structural question of how is it to create an effective way to do devotionals with your kids, age appropriate, et cetera. And is there any perfect way or any better way, or is it, yeah, do some of all of it?
5: Yeah, I feel like the best way forward is to just try something, better to do something and realize how you can make it better than not to lean in. One thing that we tried years ago that was worked really great for our family, and it may not work for every family because you got to know your kids and their yeah. attention span and where what they're thinking about in terms of their life issues at that point, is we had advice from someone I read about online where he said, take a psalm, like a shorter psalm, like Psalm 1. That's where we started. Psalm 1, or then Psalm 23, or Psalm 100. And gather everybody around and say, we're going to learn this psalm together. And then read the whole thing, go back, read the first verse, have maybe your oldest kid try to say it, everybody try to say it together, and then let's pray. So we did this when our kids were, I don't know, 1 to 2 years old.
4: Wow.
5: And so they're just kind of nodding along and, you know, yeah. maybe mouthing a few things. And then we prayed. And then we did it again the next day. And we read verse 1 again. And then we read it again. And we try to find ways to vary it up, or have my wife read, or my wife and my son read together, or try to say it by memory. And then I was so surprised. Within a few weeks, our whole family knew Psalm 1, word for word.
4: Huh.
5: I was shocked. Who knew? And so now, like you said about driving in the car, now it was portable. So now we're driving on the way to the grocery store. I got the kids in the back, and I'm like, hey, guys, let's say Psalm 1 together. Micah, our oldest, why don't you start it off for us? So he starts off verse 1, and then, okay, Jack, that's our youngest, why don't you take the next one? And Kenzie, that's our middle child, why don't you say the next? And they would stumble, and it would be okay, but just a wonderful time of, like, and then you can ask questions, right? Like, what do you think it means in Psalm 1 when it says, he's like a tree planted by rivers of water? What is it talking about? So it provides wonderful conversation, and it's something that it's so easy to do as a family.
4: It's so true. Let me ask you in terms of culture, because culture, modern culture particularly, feels really disconnected from words of antiquity. But you make the case, maybe not so much, that human beings are pretty much the same when it gets down to our behaviors, our sins, our virtues, etc. So how did you help close that gap with your own children? And what are you hoping for with the book to help other parents make ancient culture more relatable to modern culture?
5: Yeah, so I feel like the Bible just sets the tone for this, because when you think about the phenomenon that we have scripture, and that it is profitable, Paul says to Timothy, for showing you what is right and what is wrong in life, and how you can make things right and how you can keep things right. These truths, God says, are coming out of an ancient book. So if God can write something 3,000 years ago and it still be relevant, then that means that there's so much more that unites us as a human race than divides us. That I have a lot of cultural differences from people who lived in Abraham's day or King David's day. Tons of cultural differences, but I have so much in common. Why? Because it was God's word then, and it's God's word now, and he knows what's going to resonate with people of any culture and any time frame. So God's word also gives us the clue when we go to Deuteronomy chapter 6. When you go to Deuteronomy chapter 6, you know, we have that very famous, and you kind of alluded to it, right? You're in the car, and you're talking to your kids about the Lord. Well, Deuteronomy 6:6 says, you know, while you're walking down the way, or getting up in the morning, or driving in the minivan, you're talking about the Lord. But how does it start? That's not where it starts. It starts a few verses before, right? The Shema. It says, "Hear, O Israel, the Lord our God, the Lord is one." He's unique. There's only one like him. He's the only true God. And you should have a unique love for him, that you should love the Lord your God with all your heart and with all your soul and with all your might. And then this is what you teach your children. So before we get to Deuteronomy 6:6 and we're riding around in the car talking to our children, how are we loving the Lord with all our heart?
4: That's really good.
5: And that really is where it starts, because we can't pass along to our children something that we don't have ourselves. And we're going to have it imperfectly, but that ought to be our aspiration and our goal, that I want to love the Lord. That is the main thing in my parenting. And then I want to pass it along to my kids.
4: And Champ, one of the things that's so important is we tend to think that they'll get enough of that at church. You know, we can go about just being family and having dinner and talking about news, weather, and sports.
5: Sure.
4: But really, as John said in the opening, parents have that unique role. They are the number one influencer of their kids, even through the teen years, mm-hmm. which kind of shocks most of us parents today. But that survey information is still holding true, that even teens will say their parents are the number one influence in their lives, for the most part. Mm-hmm. So in that context, I want you to give that rah-rah for the parent who may be underselling their influence with their children, and to take it more seriously. Don't leave it to the church to do it. You're the primary faith giver and faith teacher to your children. The church will augment that. But if we designate it or relegate it just to Sunday and Sunday mm-hmm. school with our kids, and the pastor, the youth pastor will take care of that, I think we're missing our God-given responsibility to do that.
5: Yeah, God has put that responsibility on us as parents, and there's also a responsibility the church has for, you know, our walk with Jesus, and that doesn't exclude our children. But as we think about our relationship with our kids and the responsibility we have, I remember as a young parent having like parenting books on my shelf and thinking, how does this even work? You know, this is a 230-page book, and I'm supposed to remember at 3 in the morning something on page 116. Mm. Like, that's, my mind doesn't work like that.
4: Yeah.
5: And so I really had to work and think, okay, what is our goal? How do we parent? What's going on? And the phrase that I came up with that my wife and I use is that we want our kids, here's our goal, that when they leave the house at age 18, 19, whenever it is, we want them synced up with reality.
4: Mm.
5: We want them living in the reality of this world. So that means that God is creator. He made everything. He made everything good. That also means this is a broken world and that we're sinners. It also means that he's not just creator, but he's savior. God sent his son Jesus to be our rescuer because we're sinners. He rescues us from ourselves, and he invites us into that relationship with the Father. And I want them to live in that reality. But all of the rest of life is spinning this narrative that's untrue, mm-hmm. right? So we kind of think as parents, we want to be the naughty filter, right? So this show, we're not going to watch that. It has these elements in it, or we're not going to talk about that because of the other thing. But the reality is we just go to the mall and every store is spinning fiction, right? That if you have this set of clothes, you'll feel this way. Or if you have this toy, this is what it will do for you. They're not necessarily sinful, but they're not necessarily true. And so as parents, we're there to help interpret for our kids what reality is, and to help our kids live in sync with that reality.
4: I like that.
5: Yeah.
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6: Thanks for listening to Focus on the Family. Let's resume now with the balance of today's programming.
4: Champ, one of the chapters you mentioned Galileo's telescope, which we were just in Europe last summer and saw a number of Galileo's original telescopes.
5: Amazing.
4: And I always loved astronomy. And so I connected with that section of the book. But you referred to it and compared it to a Bible telescope. So what point were you trying to make with Galileo's telescopes being like a Bible telescope?
5: Yeah, and just connecting it back with the fact that we want our kids to live synced up with reality of God as creator and God as savior is that, you know, we go to church on Sunday and we hear about Jesus and he's our rescuer. Amen. Right? But he's also the one who made pizza so great and soccer.
4: Are you sure about that?
5: Yeah, absolutely. Like everything that we love about this world that he made, it comes out of his creative mind. Mm. And so when we look to life in this world, we see so many lessons we can learn, whether it's about a telescope and how that relates to the Bible. This book, we want it in this book to relate things that are fun, but also true. And so when we think about this telescope, we've got those three lenses that you put in a telescope, and we look at the Bible the same way. So those lenses are that we look like through the Bible as if it's a window. Okay, so when we think about like the stories of Jesus, like in Mark chapter 4 and 5, we see him stilling the storm. Really happened. True story. We look through the Bible to a true event that happened. But then what's interesting is we also look at the lens like it's stained glass. In other words, the gospel writers and other writers of history in the Bible don't just tell stories that actually happened. They relate and arrange those stories in a way that tell more of a mosaic, like a stained glass window. Mm-hmm. So notice the story about Jesus and stilling the storm. He also heals the demoniac, which no one else could heal. And then he heals the woman who had the bleeding issue that no one could heal for 12 years. And then he heals a daughter who's not just sick, but now she's dead. No one can fix that. Jesus does the impossible. So Mark is writing these stories together to show that something else is true about Jesus, that he can do the impossible. Mm. But then the third lens is that when we look at the Bible, we look at it not just like through a window to actual events or stained glass telling a larger story, but also like a mirror, because we learn that God has things to say to us and he wants us to change and become more like Jesus. And so when we read the Bible, it's not just about something out there and then, it's about right here and now.
4: Yeah, which is a great application for it. You also, in teaching your son how to play video games, you said it really lined up with the book of Proverbs. So I'm dying to hear this answer. So how does video game playing line up with the book of Proverbs?
5: So the very short answer is I'm terrible at video games.
4: Me too.
5: And when my son was first starting out, I was still better than him. And that lasted like about 2 weeks.
4: Yeah.
5: And so I went online and there are these things called like walkthroughs and cheats. And the internet is amazing. But what if the creator of the video game created the walkthroughs? That'd be brilliant. Mm. Well, the book of Proverbs, God is giving us a walkthrough on life. When we think about like living in wisdom, it's not just that the book of Proverbs gives a bunch of nuggets of wisdom. Proverbs is coming from the perspective that first God is wise and that he made the world wisely and he made it to operate in wise ways. And so Proverbs is helping us understand how God made the world to work.
3: That's really, really an interesting approach. Now, one of the things you talked about in the book, Champ, is using the game Two Truths and a Lie to help your kids. Yeah. So what was your lesson out of that?
5: Yeah, so we found this game was a lot of fun at the dinner table, especially when the kids were younger, because you know how it is. You ask your kid, how was your day? And what's the answer? Fine. What did you do? Stuff. It's like, okay, this is not good.
4: Right. One word answers.
5: Oh, it's awful. So we came up with this game. And of course, when the kids were little, I thought, do we call it Two Truths and a Lie? So I said, we call it Three Things. All right. Okay. That's what we called it. But we said, okay, tell us two things that actually happened and one thing that didn't. And so then they would, and I got to tell you, I'm the world's worst at this game because I have no poker face. Yeah, right. So I have to like cover my face with my hands when I play because they all know exactly which one's like the false one. But the reality is it occurred to me one day, have you ever noticed that like all the slogans out there in the world, like be true to yourself and follow your heart and your body, your choice, or you only live once, all those things, you can put them on a bumper sticker. They're so meme worthy, right? And I thought, why does the world have all the good slogans? And it occurred to me, oh, it's because they're only telling half the truth, right? It's a truth and it's leaving something out. And the Bible gives a more full orbed response, but those don't fit on bumper stickers nearly so easily, right? Yeah. So you could say, follow your heart. Well, sure, God wants us to live authentically, right? But my heart is not always reliable.
4: Right.
5: Right? Our heart is deceitful often. And so there's more to the story. And that doesn't make a very catchy slogan. Right?
4: You know, what's interesting with that is so often how we want to detach those pithy good sayings from accountability. So follow your heart under God's guidance.
5: Yes.
4: Would be the fuller bumper sticker. Yeah,
5: right.
4: You know, but
5: for sure.
4: We want to cut that off all the time. I just want to follow my own heart.
5: That's right. It's totally independent of God.
4: Totally independent. And that is the problem.
5: 100%.
4: Of culture and everybody, every household, because we are sinners, like you said. Let me ask you, part of your passion to disciple children comes from a health crisis that you encountered in your 20s. Describe what happened and how did that motivate you to help children better understand spiritual truth?
5: Yeah. I was 29 years old. And I developed a blood clot in my leg, which turned into a pulmonary embolism. And, you know, I didn't know what it was, but, you know, people die for those, I found out. And then I found out that I had the clot because I have a blood condition, a genetic disorder that inclines me to clot. And so I'm 29 years old, and, you know, you're not thinking about dying. You're thinking about, like, let's go. Life is in front of us and all the things that I want to do and that hopefully God has planned for us. And then it all of a sudden makes you think about things you weren't thinking about. And so I would say maybe for the next decade of my life, probably not a day went by that I didn't think about dying. Huh. And maybe sometimes in a morbid way, but also I think in a healthy way that I'm mortal and that I'm not going to be here forever. And so when kids came along, I wanted to be able to leave something with them to say, this is what's important to Dad. And so that really is a lot of the genesis of this book and its predecessor, the Radical Book for Kids, is I wanted to leave something for my kids, like almost like a starter kit for the Christian life to help guide them in their faith.
4: Yeah. Champ, your children are now, you have twins that are 15, yeah. And then you have a slightly older young adult, I believe.
5: Yes, indeed.
4: So for parents that are in that similar position where maybe now they have the teens and maybe a 20-something like you, but they feel like my eye wasn't on the ball.
5: Mm-hmm.
4: And they're hearing this with a heavy heart. Like, right. I didn't concentrate on this. I did think the church would pick up the slack. I wasn't as good as I could have been in doing this transfer of my faith. What do you say to them now that they have a 15, a 16, 17-year-old? What can you do to make up some ground and not be too obvious in that desire to help your children better understand kind of the core principles of faith as they launch into adulthood?
5: It's a great question. I feel like with parenting, a lot of it is a wisdom issue, right? So you know your family, you know your children, you know what's best in a certain situation. I think you need to lean into that. And, you know, if you have a spouse who's also a Christian, then conferring on, okay, what are best steps here with our kids? I feel like that's important. But I feel what's always applicable and always the right thing and the wise thing to do when we realize that something in our past is not what it could have been and should have been, the right response is always repentance, right?
4: Yeah.
5: Is we say, I was wrong. I was foolish. God forgive me. And then where appropriate, we share that with the people that we've sinned against. So, you know, in this case, if your children are teenagers and you realize you could have been a better parent in particular ways when they were younger, gather them up and say, can I just share with you, God has shown me I could have been a much better dad or mom when you were younger. Can I tell you in what ways? And would you forgive me? And I'd like to try to do better. And I feel like, just like you said earlier, like being that example for them and being honest about not just here are the expectations in life, but like here's where I've not lived up to those expectations.
4: You know, the irony too, Champ, I want to play the other side of that coin because some parents that have been very diligent, you know, the difficulty with humanity, and the Lord knows this better than anyone, is that we have free will. And he has given that to us. And you might have done an excellent job, an A+ in your parenting, and did all the right things. You did devotionals. And that child has become a prodigal. And the weight and the guilt of some of that, that parents have for what could I have done better, it almost takes it out of the hands of their free will and the Lord's design for their journey. You know, some kids are going to have to hit a valley. And we wear that very hard as a parent.
5: That's right.
4: Like, we beat ourselves up saying, where did I miss it, Lord? What? Where did I let you down, Lord?
5: Right.
4: That this child you gave me responsibility for is not acting in a way that honors you. What do you say to that parent?
5: Well, I feel like probably the first thing is not even something you say, but if I'm having a conversation with someone like that, maybe the first thing is listening. I want to hear, tell me more about your story. Tell me more about your situation. How's it affecting you? I want to hear some of the pain that they're carrying. And not just that I hear it, but the Lord hears it. He knows. He knows the pain. I do think when we talk about parenting, we're talking about a wisdom issue. And we go to Proverbs, for example, we see Proverbs is like a city map with streets. And you know, if you go down two blocks and turn left, you'll be at your destination. And it's very mapped out with causes and destinations. And we feel like, yeah, that's how parenting works. You do A, you do B, you do C, and it leads to D, right? But what if it doesn't?
4: Right.
5: Well, God is honest about that. And he's given us Ecclesiastes and the book of Job to show that A and B and C sometimes don't lead to D, it leads to Z. And if nothing else, the Lord is telling us, I know that sometimes that happens in a broken world. But he's done more than that. He's done two things. Is, and you go to the book of Psalms, you see lots of psalms of praise. So when A and B and C leads to D, praise the Lord. And then when it leads to Z, there's psalms of lament, psalms of complaint. Lord, hear us. Lord, you've done stuff in the past for our fathers. Would you do it for us now? Lord, where are you? And these songs of complaint come from God. He wants those in our mouths to him. And so I would say, to a parent who's struggling with this, learn and inhabit those psalms of lament because God gave them for that purpose. And then the last thing I would say is God doesn't just speak to us from a far from heaven about these things. He came down in the person of his son and he walked this road of pain and disappointment. And he knew what it was like to have people close to him who rejected him, who turned on him. And he's not God far away for you. He's a God who understands exactly what you're going through.
4: Yeah, and that's so good. And listen, if you're that parent, get in touch with us. Focus has spent almost 50 years now compiling help for you. It's one of the things that we do, even like finding this great book by Champ Thornton, the really radical book for kids, More Truth, More Fun. This is what we're doing to help you to identify those wonderful resources that can get into your hands and you can apply them. I mean, that's part of what we're doing here. So help us order the book directly from Focus Canada. And when you do, those proceeds go right back into strengthening marriages and empowering parents and spreading the good news of Jesus Christ all across Canada.
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0: One thing we need to instruct our children is to ask that question. What is the wise thing to do? Not what is everybody else doing. What's the wisest thing to do? Well, in other words, what does God see? On the basis of his omniscience of knowing everything, omnipotence having all power, omnipresence being, he's in the middle of everything you're dealing with. The question is, what is the wisest thing to do?
1: You have a decision to make, and you have several options. Each one looks equally viable. How do you know which is the right choice? Welcome to In Touch, the teaching ministry of Dr. Charles Stanley. Today's lesson from the New Testament book of James will help you see whether you're currently living wisely or foolishly as you learn how to develop the skill of good decision making. Let's listen in to Dr. Stanley's message.
0: What place does God have in your decision making process? Before you make a decision, you should always ask this question. Is this the wisest thing to do? There's always an answer. Is this the wisest thing to do? Whether it's marriage, or whether it's something financial, or health, or whatever it might be, is this the wisest thing to do? That's always the right question. Whether it's major or minor, is this the wisest thing to do? Somebody says, well, I don't know what wisdom is. We'll come into that. But living wisely is the best life. Wisdom is a gift from God. Living unwisely is a very expensive lifestyle to every aspect of our life. Now, I want you to think about this for a moment. There are two different kinds of wisdom. There's the wisdom of God, and there's the wisdom that comes through man's thinking. And I want you to turn, if you will, to James. Over to James, and I want you to look at this passage here in James. People who live in foolishly, and what they're doing, here's what they do. And many people would be happy to have, listen, to have position, intellect, talent, and possessions. Well, if I have a high position, I think I'm smart, and I think I'm talented, and I have plenty of money, what else do you need in life? Well, let me ask you a question. If you have all four of those, and you are recognized with all four of those, is it going to get you to heaven? No. Is it going to give you peace in your heart? No. You see, the wisdom of the world, this is the wisdom of the world. This is what causes people to be arrogant. I can handle it. And they look at their possessions, their talent, their skills, their intellect, and all of this, and they think, well, I can handle anything life throws. No, they can't. But that's the foolish way to live. That's the unwise way. And so when James speaks here in this third chapter, in verse 13, he asked this question, and similar to what Paul asked. Who among you is wise and understanding? Let him show by his good behavior his deeds in the gentleness of wisdom. But if you have bitter jealousy and selfish ambition in your heart, do not be arrogant and so lie against the truth. This wisdom is not that which comes down from above, but is earthly, natural, and demonic. Now, I want you to think about this for a moment. He says it is earthy, natural, and demonic. Now, what does he mean by that? He means by earthy that it's limited to what man can do. It's limited to man's reasoning and his thinking and his attempts and his accomplishments in life. That's how limited that is. Well, how smart is man today? We might be able to invent things and go to the moon and this, that, and the other, but can't get along with each other. And so we can think about all the things that man's wisdom and his knowledge and understanding without God can create. Can't do anything without God. It's earthy. So that's one part of wisdom. And then secondly, he says, it is natural. That is, we all have a naturalness in us. That is, that part of us that does not want to obey God. That part of us that is subject to temptation. That part of us that desires our will and our way. You may not yield to it, but all of us have that naturalness in us. Some people call it a sin nature. Call it what you want to, but all of us have it. And so, he says, those who are walking unwisely, their wisdom is earthy. Doesn't get anywhere. And secondly, it's natural, it's sensual. It relates to the fallen nature, And if you recall in 1 Corinthians chapter 2, verse 14, he says, but a natural man doesn't accept the things of the Spirit of God. They're foolishness to him, and he cannot understand them because they're spiritually appraised. So you get in a discussion with somebody who doesn't believe what you believe about the Lord Jesus Christ, the God of holy things, and you know what? We say, well, why can't you believe that? And you know why they can't? Because God said they couldn't. Apart from the Spirit of God, they will not be able to understand the things of God. And so maybe you may be one of those persons and you're listening to this message and you're saying, well, I don't believe all that. You know why you don't believe it? If you're just putting everything on your knowledge and your wisdom and your basis, he says, this is a description of wisdom without God. That is man's knowledge. It's earthy. It's very limited. Secondly, it's sensual. That is, as he says, it's natural. And that is, it's corrupt. But then he says, for example, listen to this, it's demonic. Its root is found in Satan himself. So go back to Genesis chapter 3. Everything was absolutely perfect. And Satan convinced Eve. She believed a lie. And look at the consequences. There are many people today, you may be one of them. You've listened to the devil's lie. You've listened to him say to you, you don't need God. Those church people are weak. You can handle it. You're smart enough to handle it. You got position, you got money, you got intellect, you got talent. You don't need that religious stuff at all. Mark it down. That is the voice of the devil. The Word of God says it is demonic. It deals with your naturalness, and that earthiness a part of you. And if you listen to Satan's lies, he's always going to tell you, well, this is the easy way. The issue is this. What's the wise way? What is the wisest thing to do? When your children come to you and they ask you, well, what should I do about this, that, and the other? What do you say to them? Well, let me think about it. Or do you say to them, no, or why not? Because I said so. Or why don't you say to them, I've been thinking about that. And my conclusion is, it's not the wisest thing to do. One thing we need to instruct our children in is to ask that question. What is the wise thing to do? Not what is everybody else doing. What's the wisest thing to do? Well, in other words, what does God see? On the basis of his omniscience of knowing everything, omnipotence having all power, omnipresence being, he's in the middle of everything you're dealing with. The question is, what is the wisest thing to do? Now, here's why you shouldn't be asking everybody you know. Because, first of all, you get a lot of different opinions. Then you're right back where you started, only more frustrated, more confused. God is going to always tell you exactly what you need to hear. Because he's going to be honest with us about everything. And I think about, made a lot of decisions after all these years, and some of them I've made, if I'd go back, I'd do it a little differently, but we were trying to find a house in Atlanta when I first moved here. Couldn't find a house anywhere. And finally found one that was sort of okay. And it was not like me to finally say okay on something like that, but I did. But the Lord, in his wisdom, believe me, it's his wisdom, I put in the contract, if there's any water in the basement, I wouldn't take the house. That night it rained. It rained so much that there was a foot of water in the basement of that house the next day. So I canceled it. And so I think, God, what are you up to? That very week, my wife found the exact house we were looking for. Now, I didn't wait for God. I didn't say, what's the wisest thing to do? I don't think this is the right one. Then don't buy it. But I did anyway. But then the Lord redeemed me from that. So then I was in the process of buying an automobile. I'd been hit from behind and knocked me about 30-some feet down the road. And I waited for months to buy a car. And so I finally thought I'd be very modest about what I was going to drive and so forth. So I kept looking around and, you know, what, you know, you're going to buy a car. You just go, oh, what am I going to do? So I finally found one I thought would be a pretty nice car and not too much. I'm sitting in it, and I drove it three times. Well, that should have told me something, but it didn't. And so I'm sitting there, and the fellow walks up and says, well, what do you think? So I'm thinking about it. I'm sitting there. I can still remember the color. I can still remember the dashboard after all these years. And I'm thinking, what should I do? It's like God said to me, listen to this. Do you want this or do you want my best? I thought that was pretty good. Do you want this or do you want my best? I said, God, I want your best. The fellow came up and asked me what I thought. I told him, you're not going to understand what I'm thinking about. But here's an illustration. A couple of months or so later, I don't know the exact time, I was going to a meeting with this gentleman, and he said, why don't you buy your car? I said, God hadn't given me any peace about buying one for some reason. And he said, what kind would you buy if you wanted one? I said, well, and God is my witness, I never even thought of it. I said, well, I'd have one just like this. 3 days later, he sent me a check to buy an automobile just like his. Now, let's put it this way. Here's the issue. The car he gave me the money to buy was way out of the category of the one I was going to buy. What am I saying? I'm saying this. He always has the best. And the best isn't always the most expensive, but it's the best for you. He always has the best for us. And it is foolish for us to approach it any other way. So listen to what he says here. He says, it's earthy, limited, our knowledge. It's natural, worldly wisdom is natural. It's got the unholy mixed up in it. And thirdly, it's demonic. It's from the devil. Now, if you can remember that, that we're talking about the devil that deceived Eve is still at work, and he'll work in your life if you open the door. Well, let me see what other folks are doing. That's not the issue. Is God, what is the wisest thing to do? And all of us have come to very difficult decisions in life that I don't know what you ask, but that's the right question. What is the wisest thing to do? Listen, sometimes the wisest thing for you to do, nobody will agree with it. But you know what? Remember, all their knowledge together can't equal the wisdom of God. Listen, you can't ever go wrong. You cannot ever go wrong obeying God. Never. Never. So just because you don't understand it doesn't mean that it's not right. The wisdom of God, who has all wisdom, knows all things about all people. And I could just stand the rest of the afternoon telling you, giving you examples that flip to my mind about times that I've obeyed God and times I haven't. And it all goes back to what is the wisest thing to do. Now, can you tell me a better question than that? Not really. Because therein is Almighty God. And so what he does, he shows us here in this passage of Scripture in James. Here's the difference. Look at this. In this third chapter, he says, verse 13, who among you is wise and understanding? Let him show by his good behavior his deeds and his gentleness and wisdom. But if you have bitter jealousy, selfish ambition in your heart, do not be arrogant and lie against the truth. Look at this. This is a group of people who think they're wise. This wisdom is not that which comes down from above, but is earthly, natural, and demonic. And you and I live around people, probably at some point or other, and work around them. That's true of them. They think they have the right answer. They leave God out of it. And in their arrogance, they try to prove to you why they're right. Now, they may have position and talent and skill, intellect, and they may have all that. Does that make them wiser than you? No. They may be smart in many areas, but when you leave God out of your life, you're not smart at all. That's just demonic. And that falls in the category of living your life earthy, natural, and demonic. Look at that. Jealousy, self-ambition. And if you'll notice here on down a little bit further, he says, but the wisdom that's from above is first, listen to this, pure. Look at that. God's wisdom is pure. That means it is absolutely perfect. Do you get that? It is absolutely perfect wisdom. It's pure and peaceable. His wisdom will bring you peace. Gentle. There's nothing harsh about it. Reasonable. Listen, from God's viewpoint, full of mercy and good fruits, unwavering without hypocrisy. That's the wisdom of God. Listen, would you not agree that it's foolish to choose something else? Look at that passage. The wisdom from above, that's God's wisdom, pure, peaceable, gentle, reasonable, full of mercy, good fruits, unwavering, without hypocrisy. That's the kind of life I want to live. Amen? Now, what did he say up here? Jealousy, selfish ambition, disorder, and every evil thing. Only two choices in life. You can choose to live wisely, or you can choose to live unwisely. And may I say this? You've already made that choice. Wherever you are, you're walking in the pathway of the wise, or you're walking in the pathway of the unwise. Change paths if you're walking unwisely. Listen, you're not smart enough. You may think you are, but you're not. You're not smart enough to outsmart God. You're not intellectual enough to know more than God. You don't know your future. God does. You don't know the future of those that you influence, but God does. Apart from Almighty God, through the saving person of Jesus Christ, who forgives us of our sin, cleanses us of our sin, writes our name in the Lamb's Book of Life, has a will for us, and lives presently within us through His Holy Spirit, He will give us wisdom in every single decision we make in life. There is no other way to live. Now, if I were 30 years of age, you could say, what do you know about it? I'll be able to tell you that when I'm 100. You know why? Because it doesn't change. That's who God is. You can trust Him. He's not going to change on you about anything. You have two choices. Live out your life wisely, living obediently before Him, living in wisdom. Or you can live foolishly, convince a lot of people, do a lot of things, go a lot of places, have a lot of stuff. Then you're going to die. And my friend, when the last seconds of your life come, you're going to wish you had listened. The most tragic thing you can do is die without Christ. You know why? Because the consequences are eternal. May not have a lot of stuff. May not have any degrees behind your name. May not have any notoriety. Most people never know your name's not in the newspaper, TV, and all that stuff. But you've lived for God. You've walked obediently before Him. You see, God's values, not the same as man's. What He thinks is absolutely awesome is not what the world thinks. So you make up your mind. You're going to live wisely, or you're going to live foolishly. You'll be wise if you choose Christ and His way of life. And that's my prayer for you. Father, how grateful we are that You've made it simple. And knowing that You loved us enough to send Jesus to die for us and pay our sin debt in full, You must have an awesome love for us. And so we want to be obedient to You, because we're the ones who end up profiting from that in so many ways. And I pray that every person who listens to this message will think honestly and realize that they've only heard the truth. It is appointed unto man once to die, and after this the judgment. But all sin can be forgiven by asking and believing and trusting. We love You, dear Father. We thank You for the awesome gift of Your grace toward all of us, in Jesus' name. Amen.
1: 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That's coming up in today's moment with Charles Stanley.
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5: Today's scripture reading is Proverbs chapter 2, verses 1 through 5. 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
4: Learning to listen to God is an essential part of following His will. He speaks to His children through Scripture. The Bible is a rich revelation of who God is, His character, His promises, and His purposes. It's an invaluable source that can help Christians discover what He's like and develop trust in Him. As we take in His Word, we can listen for the ways He might be directing us to apply it. God designed prayer to be a conversation, not a monologue. When we bring our heart to Him, we should linger, making space for Him to speak into our stillness. Circumstances. Throughout Scripture, the Lord revealed His ways to men and women through their circumstances, and He hasn't stopped. Situations change, but our God does not. Others. Pastors, friends, and mentors can all speak truth into our life. The Lord places believers in community so they can be encouraged, challenged, and helped. In order to reach His children, God uses all four of these avenues, often working through two or more simultaneously. Our part is to stay attentive, always remembering that a message from the Lord will agree with His Word. What might He be saying to you today?
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6: What's the single most important element in decision-making? Well, with a reminder for believers, here's a moment with Charles Stanley.
7: Would you say that the decisions that you're making are wise or unwise? I think about people who never consider the will of God for their life. They make decisions based on what they want, how they feel, what makes them feel good, or what other people think, and never asking, what's the will of the Father? Unwise decision. And we could go through life thinking about all the decisions that people make. For example, they stack up credit on their credit cards to the point that they know they can't make the payments. Why do they do that? Unwise decisions. People make unwise decisions because they leave out the most important thing in their life, and that is the wisdom of Almighty God. And so they just operate on the basis of how they feel, what comes natural, what do other people think, what do I want, what do I desire. And so if you make decisions based on those things, you'll make unwise decisions. And what we forget is this: every unwise decision, whether it's major or maybe not so major, it has consequences. And we live in a time when people do not want to think about consequences. They just want to think about the here and now, what I want, what makes me feel good, and so forth. What about the

0: Consequences. Consequences are there. And God tells us all through the scripture. He shows us in the lives of people. He gives us the principle. There are consequences to unwise decisions in our life. He started off showing us that in the Garden of Eden. We're still all suffering from those decisions in the garden. Let me ask you this. Have you made a decision recently that you have already seen that it was unwise because the consequences have come so quickly into your life? Or are you thinking about decisions that you've made, or rather major decisions, and you're thinking, well, I'm not sure about the consequences. You want to be sure about the consequences? What place does God have in your decision-making process? Are you going to live it on your own, or are you going to be wise enough to seek the wisdom of God before you make any decision?
1: God's wisdom is available to those who trust in His Son, Jesus Christ. Learn about the Christian life at intouch.org. And don't keep your faith to yourself. Share what you learned today. And you can start by telling us. 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
3: From The Rock Newsroom, I'm Randy Atkinson with a Rock 98.5 local news update. Community organizations, there were healthcare providers and residents all gathering in Yorkton yesterday for the International Overdose Awareness Day, hoping to raise not only awareness about substance abuse, but to reduce stigma and connect people with available supports. The walk started Bruno's Place, ended up at City Center Park for an afternoon of speakers, cultural performances. There was naloxone training and remembrance activities. Lisa Kroll, case plan manager at Bruno's Place, said one of the key messages behind the Awareness Day is that people struggling with addiction deserve compassion and support. At Bruno's Place, Kroll helps connect shelter clients to detox and treatment services. She said substance use issues have become a significant part of her work, often outweighing efforts to secure housing. Yorkton, among several Saskatchewan communities, got a good soaking on the heavy rainfall Sunday. The weather system moved across central and southern parts of the province. Thunderstorms, hail, and much more. Actually, a tornado near Merrifield in the southeast part of the province as well. A second one also confirmed in Elkhorn, Manitoba. Now, Yorkton got about 25 millimeters of rain, an inch. Amounts varied considerably elsewhere in the province. You knew that where the tornado touched down at Merrifield, they would have got a lot of rain and did 71.4 millimeters. 75 would be 3 inches. So they got a lot of rain. So did Regina. They got a couple inches in a short period of time. And when there's flooding in Regina, it affects traffic. All those underpasses get filled up. Meantime, Northern Tornadoes Project confirming the two tornadoes Sunday, Merrifield and in Elkhorn, Manitoba. Damage reported in both instances. Two other tornado reports at Kelso, Saskatchewan and Kioma, Alberta are also now being investigated. New court date has been set for all five people arrested in connection with a massive drug and weapons bust in the Yorkton area. April 24th, Mounties executed search warrants in Yorkton, Branbury, Bangor, and in the RM of Orkney, seizing a vast quantity of drugs as well as weapons. 43-year-old Grant Ivy, 24-year-old Jacob Stonehouse, 25-year-old James Robinson, 29-year-old Kristen Franco, and 51-year-old Cheryl Carlston all were in Yorkton Court yesterday. Matters now adjourned to September the 28th. The Liberals won all three seats contested in last night's by-elections. Win means the Liberals ensured to keep that majority government. Six other by-elections are expected in the coming months, including Kathy Wagenthal's Yorkton-Melville seat. Now, it's the Liberals' second by-election hat-trick of wins this year. The biggest win for the Liberals was in Quebec's Chicoutimi riding. Had previously been held by Conservative Richard Martel, who was appointed to the Senate earlier this summer. Now it's not a Tory seat anymore. It's now a Liberal seat. Having a look at Rock Sports. Hey, day off yesterday. Blue Jays gear up. Let's go. They're in Cleveland to play the Guardians. That's the team that holds the final wild card playoff spot. Currently, they're a half game up on Baltimore. Texas and the Blue Jays game and a half out. Boy, Jays are going to have to win at least two or three to keep pace. Meantime, in the CFL, Labor Day coming upon us Friday. Not really a classic matchup. Not like the Bombers and the Riders. It's BC at Montreal, but a big game. BC 6-5, have won five in a row. Montreal 9-2. In Montreal is where they'll play Sunday. Winnipeg in Regina to play the Riders. Doubleheader Monday, Toronto and Hamilton. Edmonton is at Calgary. With the Rock 98.5 local news update, I'm Randy Atkinson.
2: It's time now for All You Ever Wanted to Know. A chance for you to get to know what's going on in and around your community and the fabulous people that make it happen. With today's guest, here's Scott Fitzsimmons.
4: Hello again and welcome to a very special edition of All You Ever Wanted to Know. I'm Scott Fitzsimmons and we are talking today with Pastor Mark Laudamus and Matthew Carroll from Serendipity and the Community Center here in Yorkton. Now, we're going to be talking about Call to the Altar that is going to be taking place September 12th and 13th at the Gallagher Center, as well as being at the Dream Center on Sunday morning for the service. We're happy, so happy to be talking to you. It's been a while to talk to either of you. How are you guys doing?
5: Hey, we're doing good. I'm doing good.
6: Matthew? Yeah, I'm doing really good. Yeah. Thank you for having us on this morning. Yeah,
4: no absolutely. Problem. Well, and this is exciting. A Call to the Altar is a chance for people to come and hear from Dr. Charles Kazumba, who is here in Yorkton before I got his chance to meet with him as well and talk to you guys. Tell us about this event and what people can expect from this.
5: Okay, yeah. So, no, it's a great opportunity that we have, and want to thank you for tuning in and listening and The Rock for allowing us to share this great news about an event that we have coming in September. For Dr. Kazumba to come again, and many people that have been to the Victory Church have seen him there and maybe met him before. But those that haven't, you'll be excited to meet him. He's got a great message of hope and freedom, a great time of altar ministry. So that's why we're calling it Come to the Altar, because it's time that people come to the altar. We're living in days when there's lots of brokenness, hurting people, even in church. Christian people sitting in churches are broken and hurting. And, so we're not just reaching the outside people that don't go to church, but the people that are in church that just need a breakthrough and are maybe tired the way things have been going on. So Matthew and I were talking one day, and Matthew had this thought on the way from, leaving the store at Serendipity, and said, what are we going to do next? And God said, come to the altar. So, I confirmed. I thought that's a great idea, and it was in my heart to do something big. And so this is a big event, and we need all the pastors and churches on board, that are believers in Jesus Christ and have a desire to see their congregation and their people and the community set free. And so here's a great time to find that avenue to get free.
4: Wonderful. Now, this is something that I'm sure you've been waiting for another opportunity to have. Dr. Charles coming in. How has it been? I'm sure you're excited to bring him back.
5: Yeah, absolutely. It's just such a big venue, something bigger than I've ever done, and bigger than Matthew, I'm sure, has ever done. But together, we've just got this vision, and nothing happens without a vision. Nothing is built without a vision. No careers are made without vision. Buildings aren't built without vision. Mm-hmm. And so here's we're building the kingdom of heaven, right? Yeah. We're plundering hell and populating heaven.
4: Amen. So, well, and I know that this is being put on by the Yorkton Community Center and Serendipity. Tell us about the Yorkton Community Center and about Serendipity.
5: Well, the Yorkton Community Center was started about 7 years ago at the same time we planted the thrift store Serendipity.
4: Mm-hmm.
5: And so that's kind of where it all began. We wanted to do something big in the community, something that would be helpful to the people.
4: Absolutely.
5: And so that's what it's been.
4: Now, tell us how has it gone over those last 7 years with Serendipity and the
5: Well, you know what? It's always a bit of a struggle maybe to get going in the beginning, but once people caught wind of who we are and what we're doing and how we help the community, mm-hmm. we're getting lots of traction and nice. and it's just exciting because, you know, Matthew was there a while back and then he had stepped out for a bit, but now he's back again for the last, whatever it's been, 6-8 months,
4: mm-hmm.
5: and I think, yeah?
6: It's been about 9 months.
5: Nine months? Oh,
4: yeah.
5: Wow.
4: So,
5: and tell us about it, Matthew. What's that?
6: Serendipity is, to me, it's so much more than just a thrift store for our community. I've been blessed to watch God do so much work through that store and the people that he touches and the opportunities we get. We get the opportunity to pray for so many people, and I've just watched the Lord heal so many people through that store, everybody. And right now, there's so many people right now in this day and age that are going through a hard time, and it doesn't matter what walk of life you're in, whether you have money or had money or anything, like, people are struggling, whether it's mentally or physically at the moment, and I'm just so grateful that they can come into that store and they're always greeted with a smile and with somebody. Like, I'm there 6 days a week and I love talking. So it's really wonderful that I get to be there and just talk with people.
4: Yeah.
6: And I offer prayer to so many people because I've watched God heal so many people. Like, Jesus is so good, guys. I have to tell you, if you're ever going through something, you come to that store, talk to us. We would love to pray with you. And you want to see a healing, just come. Believe it and receive it because it'll happen. But that store itself, yes, we sell many items. But to me, it's not about those items. This is all kingdom work. Mm-hmm. This is all doing stuff for God. And I've watched them. I've watched so many people give their life to Christ right there in that store. I have watched spines be healed that were broken. I've watched them cure. I can't even say the word. I've watched them take away cancer. I've watched them heal broken feet. Arms. Nothing is too big for him. Yeah. And yet this is just a store. But we could be doing this anywhere, but yet we have this thrift store and we have all these items that help people every single day.
4: Yeah.
6: Whether you're going through a flood, a fire, or just a bad relationship that you're just restarting, you can come into that store and we're willing to help you out. That's what we do. Jesus's final command, he gave us one big command, is to go out and love each other, love your neighbor as yourself. And that's what we try to focus so big on in that story, is just love.
5: Yeah.
6: And you know, you can't always share the gospel with everyone, but if you don't get a moment to share the gospel with people, at least allow those people to see Christ in you. And that's really my goal at the end of the day in that store, is just to be as friendly as I can and love on people.
5: You know, it's amazing too, as Matthew shares, sometimes I'm not there or I don't see what's going on, but he'll say, you know, somebody will come in with a down face and you can just tell they're going through something. And they'll just walk around the store because they find peace in that store. Just walking around, and they leave in tears without anyone praying for them or anything, just by saying hi to them. And then they walk around, listen to the music. And it's just amazing how people get touched in that store. So,
4: well, people need to know where it is. Let us know. Where is Serendipity for those that don't know?
6: We are located at 50 Broadway Street West. That's essentially right in front of the skate park.
4: Oh, okay.
5: Yeah.
6: It's a great location, whether you're walking or driving.
4: Mm-hmm.
6: But in saying that, I want to kind of jump back into the call to the altar. So what Pastor Mark was saying is, the one evening, we have hosted quite a few breakthrough services at the library, which we do probably once or twice a month. I've watched the Lord heal so many people and so many great things come from that. And as well, we did a few Kingdom Cafes at Grumpy's.
4: Uh-huh.
6: And the same thing, and it was just the one day of driving home after work, and I like to drive and pray at the same time. Uh-huh. So I was just, Lord, like, what are we doing? Like, this is fantastic. This is uh-huh. great. But I feel like there's something we're missing. What are we missing? Lord, help me. And it was like I heard him just slam me, a call to the altar.
4: Hmm.
6: And I just basically had to ask, like, what is that? Like, what does that even look like? And talking with a lot of people around town, a lot of churches don't even do altar calls anymore for some reason. Hmm. And, you know, we all sit around and pray, Lord, help our city, help our people, help our friends. You know, every big move of the Holy Spirit and the move of God has always all started on your knees in repentance, a call to the altar.
4: Mm-hmm.
6: So it doesn't matter what church you go to. It doesn't matter whose flock you belong to. We're just asking you to come down for a night, two nights, and just give it to God. We're all holding something in our hearts, all of us, we all have that one thing that we've been hanging on to, that we can just go to the altar and just lay it down.
4: Yeah.
6: You know, we spend so much time praying for our country, for our city, for our government. Well, guys, let's all come together. Let's do this as the body of Christ.
4: Mm.
6: And this is for everyone. This isn't just for the body of Christ, because I believe in my heart that we're going to get there. And the Lord himself is going to usher people in that are just going to come in repentance and just accept Jesus Christ into their heart that night. So this is for everyone.
4: Nice.
6: And like the biggest thing is, I got to stress, guys, we are not a church, but we are the body of Christ, and yep. we are the church. We're not here to take anybody's sheep. We're not promoting that at all. We just want to gather. We're all called to be the body. And so we have a lot of arms running around and a lot of feet. Well, let's come together and be the body for a night.
4: Mm-hmm.
6: And let's just give it to God. And let him show us what he is up to, because we're all in prayer, and we all stand, and we all want the same things, and we want to see the same things. Well, let's go to the same room. Let's take it to the altar.
5: Yeah, that's something, you know, as Matthew said, you know, like one of the things that we find is that people, you'll invite them something, even to breakthrough, and they'll say, well, I have my church. Well, we're not a church. We are trying to bring the body of Christ, the believers, all together in one place and be able to celebrate together. Because I can guarantee you that when you get to heaven, there won't be denominational tags.
4: Nope.
5: Baptists over here, Pentecostals over here, you know, whatever. Like,
4: yeah.
5: It is going to be all of us as born-again believers in one accord, in one place, and that's heaven. So we want to get as many unbelievers to heaven as we can, right? So.
4: Mm-hmm.
5: And how do you do that? You take down the denominational walls, and if everybody plays a part in just inviting somebody, just like we tell people at church, invite someone to church, invite your neighbor, invite your friend, just come on out to church. Well, you know what? Do the same thing here. Invite people to come to this, to our Call to the Altar event, and let's make it big. And I know we've got lots of pastors on board so far that are very interested, and if you're a pastor that's listening, you know what? Invite your congregation to come, to be a part of Come to the Altar. If you want information, you can get a hold of Serendipity. You can get a hold of myself at 306-621-4745, and I'll fill you in the best I can. But stop in and see Matthew at the store, and he'll fill you in.
4: You're listening to All You Ever Wanted to Know. I'm Scott Fitzsimmons, here with Pastor Mark Laudamus and Matthew Carroll, talking about Call to the Altar, which is going to be taking place September 12th and 13th at 6 p.m. at the Gallagher Center in Yorkton, as well as the morning service at the Dream Center on Sunday as well. We'll be right back right after this.
2: For who is God besides the Lord? And who is the rock except our God?
4: We're back here on All You Ever Wanted to Know, very special edition, talking about Call to the Altar. And we have Matthew Carroll and Pastor Mark Laudamus here from Serendipity and the Community Center to talk about this event that's coming up September 12th and 13th, 6 p.m. each night at the Gallagher Center, as well as on Sunday the 13th at the Dream Center for their morning service. come to the altar a night to see and experience God's power with the Dr. Charles Kazumba. And it's going to be an incredible time for you to come and just hear from God and hear his wonderful ministry. So Dr. Charles has been here before multiple times, hasn't he?
5: Yeah, he has. Yeah, we've had him at the church several times now. And you know what? He's just so excited to come back to Yorkton. Mm. You know, it's interesting. He's worked a lot with Terry Severson, if you know him from Saskatoon now, which was from Sturgis area. Dr. Zumba has worked a lot in Saskatoon and done lots of ministry all over the world. Like he's not just a local evangelist. He's an evangelist traveling all over the place and been to many different countries, seen many miracles. Even now, I've been following him. If you get him on Facebook, you can check him out. He's got a ministry called Kingdom Insight Connection, KITV, Kingdom Insight TV, out of Toronto. And so if you've never heard him before, just look him up on Facebook. We posted through Serendipity some of his videos and stuff that he's been doing. And, you know, he's been out in the East Coast the last few weeks here, just traveling all over the East Coast. Yeah. And, you know, many miracles, signs and wonders, people getting breakthrough and free from their mind. Even when he was in Yorkton here, we had one guy get out of a wheelchair during one of our services. And, you know, we hadn't walked for 4 years. And, you know, we know it's not Dr. Kazumba, but it's the power of God working through him. Mm-hmm. You know, it's the Holy Spirit and the anointing that he brings when he comes. Because he doesn't just come and show up without praying up. He's prayed up, fired up, and ready to go, mm-hmm. right? So, yep. You know, it's always a great time, and he's such a good speaker, really knows his word well, and teaches it very good. So,
4: well, and he's very compassionate.
5: Yes.
4: Getting a chance to meet him that night, that was just one thing that he just really felt. He just has a heart for people to see lost get saved and see people healed. It was really a great experience to be there and see his heart for the Lord. And it's something you're going to experience.
5: Yeah, absolutely. And you know what? You're right. He does have. He's got real compassion, and it's genuine love for the people. And so when he comes, he's not just coming to bring a message, but he's coming to bring hope and deliverance and passion.
4: Yeah.
5: He truly has, when the Spirit of God, you know, when you have the Holy Spirit, you have, you know, the gifts of the Holy Spirit is peace, joy, and meekness, and that's what he has, and he mm-hmm. delivers that. So
4: yeah. So with an event like this, I know the answer to this, but is there a cost?
5: Yeah, there is. Yeah. You know what? It's interesting because we had a breakthrough service where we first announced this event and you know, we got it confirmed by the Lord that when we announced it, someone said, I'll take care of the cost of the building. Hmm. Right, just like that, and there is a cost for him to come, and so there will be buckets. Our greeters at the doors will hold buckets, and if you want to give, you can give. One thing there's no tax receipts, and so it really stretches you to give for the kingdom, not for the tax receipt purpose, right? So
4: yeah.
5: And you know, some people struggle with that, and I've had some people ask, "Well, can I give to my church?" And then you can talk to your pastor. If your pastor's okay with just writing a check to Yorkton Community Center with whatever comes in from their congregation, that's fine too. If they want a tax receipt, but if you give it to come to the altar event, there is no tax receipt. It's just giving out of your heart and blessing the man of God, right? So, and Troy McNaughton, right? Troy McNaughton is nice. Going to do the music, and so most people know Troy McNaughton. He's got good music. He's a good entertainer. But he's also a man of faith and loves the Lord. And my heart is that the pastors that do come would also help at the altar when we're praying for people. Like, just, you know, I'm believing for a lot of people to be prayed for. And so those pastors that have a passion to be a part of this, we want them to be coming and praying for the people at the altar also.
6: Absolutely.
4: Well, that's wonderful. Well, it sounds like it's going to be a great, powerful night. And if people want to find out more again, how can they do that?
5: They can stop in at Serendipity and talk to Matthew. There's posters at Serendipity. There's handouts for your church if you want to give handouts to different people. Maybe your neighbor want to drop some off around your neighborhood. Mm-hmm. We'll get you as many handouts as you want, and just stop in and see Matthew at the store at Serendipity, 50 Broadway Street West, or you can give me a call at 306-621-4745.
4: You can put your pastor hat on in the moment here. I would like to hear you, what you would say to the people out there that are listening, that are thinking, Maybe I should come. Or even they're thinking, I'm not going to come. What would you say to encourage them to come? What can they experience?
5: You know, I would say from my experience being under Dr. Guzumba's ministry as many times as I have been, not just in Yorkton, but even out of town, you know what, it's a great opportunity. If you're struggling with, you know what, we're seeing such a huge increase in depression, sadness, brokenness, financial issues, whatever your issue might be, it'll be a great time for you to come and allow God to set you free. From all those concerns of life. And maybe you've got some children that are running wild and you're going, man, I don't know what to do with these kids. Well, God does. And you know what? Why don't you come and allow God to use you in the way that he's called you to be used. You know, each one of us are called to do something great for the kingdom. If you're breathing today, you're not breathing by accident. You're breathing because God's allowing you to breathe because he's got a plan for you. In Jeremiah, it says, you were born and wired for a time. You know, to do what God's called you to do. And so he's chosen you, and he's calling you, and it's time for you to step up your game and get rid of the fear that you have of ministering to people, talking to people about Jesus, and come and receive boldness by the Holy Spirit.
4: Wonderful. Well, that's exciting. September 12th and 13th, Dr. Charles Guzumba is coming as a part of Come to the Altar that's going to take place 6 to 9 p.m. on both nights, and then also the Dream Center in the morning service on the Sunday. Very excited about this. Thank you so much for being here today. And if people want to make donations or if they want to stop by to Serendipity and see what it's all about, what would you say for them about Serendipity?
6: I'd say just come on down, come check us out. If you haven't been there yet, you'll be greeted with a smile. Everybody is. If you have any questions about the event, you just come on in and we'll talk to you about it. I'll give you a flyer. And if you're even a thought in your mind about coming, if I can just say, step out in faith and believe and just show up and receive, because God is going to do something so great, guys, that you're not going to want to miss it. So if you have the thought in your mind that you should come, be obedient to that thought and just say, yes, yes, Lord, here I am. And just do it and step out and just believe that something great is going to happen, because it will. Guys, the Lord changes people's lives in an instant, a snap of his finger, and your life could change. So I encourage you all to come on out. Check this out. Don't be afraid. Just step in. Step in and just do it, guys.
5: You know what? If you are thinking to yourself, well, I don't know if that's for me, I'll tell you this, that that's not the Lord speaking. Right?
4: Yep.
5: Because the Lord would say go, right? So because he wants his children free. And, you know, we've even had some people already drop off some donations at the church. At the store. And, you know, I always tell Matthew, I said, we take all denominations, right? 20s, 100s, 50s, right? So all donations are welcome.
4: Yeah, absolutely. Well, thank you so much, both of you, for being here. It's been wonderful to chat with you again, and we look forward to this night.
5: Yeah, it's going to be great. Yeah,
6: thank you for having
5: Thanks
6: us.
5: Thanks for having us.
4: That is it for us today on All You Ever Wanted to Know. Thank you so much for listening again. If you get a chance, check it out. A Call to the Altar that's coming up September 12th and 13th at the Gallagher Center starting at 6 p.m. and at the Dream Center at the morning service. So thank you so much for joining us. Have yourself a wonderful day and be blessed.

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2: 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Many in Yorkton took to the streets yesterday, stressing the importance of education and support in the fight against drug use, overdoses, and addiction. It was all part of the International Overdose Awareness Day, and it was the fourth annual event to be observed in Yorkton. So the walk started at Bruno's Place, ended up at City Center Park. Organizer Lisa Kroll said the walk remains necessary because addiction continues to affect people across Yorkton, regardless of background or circumstance. Kroll, who works as a case plan manager at the Bruno's Place local shelter, said the issue is far from in your own community alone. It is everywhere. This year's walk comes just a few months after Powmaker Lodge Treatment Center withdrew its application to open two post-treatment facilities in Yorkton because of pushback from the community. Kroll explained Yorkton's rural location makes accessing treatment tough. While support facilities in larger cities exist, they're often tough to get into, leaving local residents with limited options. She acknowledged that while some of Yorkton residents are supportive, stigma remains in place. According to the Saskatchewan Monthly Construction Update, Saskatoon City Hospital acute care project is anticipated to be completed early next year. Project will add 109 acute inpatient beds in the hospital by relocating certain outpatient programs and community care services that are currently housed in the Saskatoon City Hospital. They're going to move in renovated lease space at Market Mall. So there'll be a bunch of beds going in there, as much as 100. Construction at Market Mall, nearly 80% complete. It was back in October 2023, the government announced funding for 30 new spaces between two facilities in Regina and in Saskatoon. Capacity at the Regina General Hospital's neonatal intensive care unit will be expanding soon. Three new beds, increasing the unit's capacity from 25 to 28, being planned with funding from the government of Saskatchewan and Hospitals Foundation of Regina. Expansion represents $2 million of the $8.32 million earmarked for enhancing pediatric and neonatal care in the budget for 2026-27. The Liberals handily clinched three federal by-elections last night. The results will have ongoing effects for more than just Prime Minister Mark Carney. From what the votes mean for parliamentary stability, well, one notable defeat could stir up dissatisfied conservatives. So the trio of wins puts the Liberals at 173 seats. Means the governing parties reestablish its majority. And that means that over the summer months, due to some resignations, weren't sure where the number would be at. Well, with what they've got now, it ensures the Liberals are going to have things like any votes of confidence. They've got a majority. They don't have to worry about that anymore. Plus, their strength of support for Carney's leadership in all three ridings up for grabs yesterday. Chicoutimi in Quebec, that was a Tory seat. It's a gain from the Progressive Conservatives. Then they had Beaches, East York, and North Vancouver. They were already Liberal strongholds. Liberal candidates winning all three of those by more than 50% of the vote. Having a look at Rock Sports, well, when it comes to the CFL Labor Day weekend, you know, many times when it got to Labor Day, you're in your third, fourth, fifth game of the season. Heck, they're already more than halfway through the season. Riders have played 11 games out of the 18 already. So things get started sooner, end sooner, maybe warmer temperatures when you get to that east-west semifinal sort of thing. But on Friday, BC, the Lions, boy, they haven't lost in a while. 5 wins in a row, now 6-5. There at Montreal, Al's 9-2. Should be a good matchup. Sunday, the Bombers 6-5. At the Riders, 7-4. Another big game, 5 o'clock kickoff. Doubleheader Monday. Toronto will be at Hamilton. Edmonton is at Calgary. Meantime, Yorkton Regional High School Raiders are back in action on the football field. 5A high school ball. That'll be on Thursday. Libel Field in Regina. They'll take on Balgonie. Raiders got humbled in their first game. Defending champs Moose Jaw Central whipped them 38-0. SJHL, well, tell you what, camp's going. Yeah, you betcha. Yorkton, Melville, anywhere you go with an SJHL team, they're on the ice. And then gearing up for what's going to be preseason games. Yorkton at Verdun Friday. Verdun back in Yorkton. 7 o'clock Saturday night at the community center. No, that's Melville. They're also playing host to Weyburn. That's 7 o'clock at the community center. Terrier game also starts at 7 o'clock. And Sunday, the Mills will be back in Weyburn. Baseball. Don't know if I talked about baseball. Guess what? Jays were off yesterday, back in action today. Tomorrow, Thursday, in Cleveland, playing the Guardians. They currently hold the final wild card spot, half game up on Baltimore, game and a half better than Toronto and Texas. So there's still a lot of teams in the hunt. Now, when you're playing Cleveland, team ahead of you, holding down that wild card spot, you need wins. Jays have to win at least 2 of 3. If they lose 2 of 3, they'll be in a tough spot because the Guardians will gain at least another game on them. Well, the Rock 98.5 local news update. I'm Randy Atkinson.
3: I'm Ruth Kramer with Mission Network News. Serving in a war zone has cost a Christian relief worker in Sudan 5 months of captivity to a rebel group. She was traveling from the Nuba Mountains April 1st when members of the Sudan People's Liberation Army North arrested her. Floyd Probel with the Voice of the Martyrs Canada says kidnapping or restrictions on aid workers is strategic for rebel groups who want to maintain control. Pray for peace in Sudan and for God to work powerfully in this woman's time of captivity. Then, a month after Kumamoto, Japan was hit by 2 earthquakes, residents are working to rebuild. Fortunately, Christian leaders of the Kumamoto Mission Network are ready to provide long-term relief, according to Joe Handley of A3. This network of churches provides church planting and long-term sustainable care to the region, including emotional support and counseling. Pray those impacted by the quakes will get the care they need and that the church would rise to meet that need. Find your place in the story at missionnews.org. Mission Network News, service of One Way Ministries. I'm Ruth Kramer.
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2: Hey, celebrating with SJHL training camps, absolutely. Good morning, everybody. Doug Johnson is with us, coach and GM of the Melville Millionaires. Good morning, coach.
8: Morning. How are you today?
2: Hey, we're doing fantastic. I know you are, too. It's an exciting time, isn't it? You know, I talked to Neil Lambert. He ran into Neil here yesterday. I said, are you excited to get going? He goes, not really. I was when I was a coach, but now I'm not. But I know for coaches and players, Doug, this is just a great time of year.
8: Yeah, it's the best time of the year. Everybody's full of optimism. You have the whole season in front of you. It's kind of like a clean slate.
2: Yeah.
8: So you get to mold the team the way you want to, and you haven't seen everybody else. You just can focus on your guys, and it's nice getting back into the routine and back into the grind too.
2: What are you looking at? What are you going to be looking at this year from guys, I guess, coming back? What kind of veterans you got? Your goaltending? What's going on?
8: We have a really good group coming back. You know, offensively, it's Kale Margolis, Rylan Oltman, 2 of the top 6 returning scorers in the SJ, if I'm not mistaken.
2: Yep.
8: We have We have four returning defensemen that are all 20 years old that have been through the wars, been through the battles, bring a lot of maturity. And then we're healthy. We have guys like Preston Berwald and Leo Jewett that missed significant portions of the year last year. They're healthy and back. So really like that. And unfortunately, our returning goalie, Yorkton native Preston Patineau, is banged up right now. We're looking forward to seeing him back. So we did bring in Noah Kraus, but we really like our goaltending as well, and just got to get Patty healthy.
2: Yeah, and hopefully that's going to happen for you. What about the young guys? This is an opportunity camp, which really you're going to get into some games and stuff. But over the weekend, you had a chance to look at a lot of your young guys, too. That is draft pick, 14, 15 years old, and kind of see what the future looks like.
8: Absolutely, and part of our optimism, part of our excitement is this is the first year we really have our draft picks. I'll call them ours, like the regime when I came in.
2: Yeah.
8: So it's the first year we really get to see our draft picks, and some of them have been outstanding. We have four 17-year-olds still with us that we drafted, Hudson Posnikoff, Parker Salisbury, that we drafted right off the hop. And then we have Brody Bone and Caleb Page that we drafted the year after, and they've been very good for us. Really looking forward to them. And the picks that we just had, the 2010s, they came in, a guy, another just outside of Yorkton, Ty Rusnak, he came in and just wowed everybody just with his playing, his determination, his tenacity.
2: Yeah.
8: So future's looking very bright.
2: That's typical Rusnak. Lee and the others, that's how they play. That's a Rusnak trait. Just go hard. It's just like open the door and let that head go. And he'll give you a bunch of that. You like what you see so far, though?
8: Absolutely. We're really excited. Some of the guys that we brought in that we acquired this summer have exceeded expectations, I will say that. Cole Brown and Hudson Clausen have been great, and the guys have come in with a determination that, you know, they're hungry.
2: Yep.
8: You know, the returners are hungry. They want to make sure that they do whatever they can to make their 20-year-old year the best possible, and the leadership has really stepped up and been vocal and in making sure that the standards are set. So everything we're looking for is happening so far. So now I just got to keep it rolling.
2: Yeah, so you're going to host Weyburn Saturday and then go to Weyburn Sunday. What are you going to dress on Saturday and Sunday? Is it going to be guys on the bubble, or what are you looking at?
8: Yeah, we're going to dress our young guys just to get them in there. A lot of our older guys are two-year guys, have been with us for 2 years,
2: yeah.
8: So we don't really need to see a lot from them. Get them two, three games to get primed up, but this first weekend's more going to be the young guys, let them get their feet wet, throw in a few older guys just for leadership and kind of steadying presence out there. But we want to see our young guys go and see how they can –

Priority Lindy on the Rock 98.5. Coming up, we'll have Anthem for Today, a little earthquake headed your way, but not literally. That is, it's already week 14 of the CFL, and it's Labor Day weekend for that. Wow, cat got my tongue there. It's going to be a heavyweight clash. The surging BC Lions, they are 6-5. They visit the league-leading Alouettes, 9-2. BC is on a 5-game win streak behind quarterback Nathan Rourke. Montreal wants to bounce back after a week 13 loss to Winnipeg that snapped their 7-game streak. And that game is going to be on Friday. On Sunday, it's a Labor Day Classic. A classic high-intensity rivalry at Mosaic Stadium. I'm going to be there, headed over there with my mom as well. Both teams coming hot. Saskatchewan, they are 6-4. They just pulled off a fourth quarter comeback against the Argos, while Winnipeg is, they prove that they can shut down top offenses. And that's on Sunday. And Monday, Battle of Ontario, where the Argonauts will take on the Ticats, and Toronto looks to shake off undisciplined play and costly turnovers. While Hamilton, they return it home, desperately needing a division win to stay tight in the East playoff hunt. And the later game is a battle of Alberta. The Stampeders will host the Elks at McMahon Stadium, with Calgary struggling to find consistency and Edmonton fighting from the bottom of the West. This holiday finale promises pure grit.

0: Land of the Living. That is right. That is a little bit of Jason Gray and Sanctus Real headed your way on this Tuesday afternoon. Good afternoon, Rockers. My name is Brian Sedley. I'll be in here till the 1 o'clock hour. Then we'll be joined by Crystal Disty. It's now time to look back at today's history with On This Day. On This Day in 1978, horror film Dawn of the Dead. It was written and directed by George A. Romero. It premiered today in 1978. On this day in 1984, What's Love Got to Do With It? Yeah, that song right there. Sung by Tina Turner, not by Brian Sedley. But it was her first number one as a solo artist in 1984. On this day in 1980, Terry Fox Marathon of Hope ends in Thunder Bay, Ontario, with Fox unable to continue because of illness. On this day in 1985, 73 years after it sank to the North Atlantic Ocean floor, a joint U.S.-French expedition locates a wreck of the RMS Titanic. On this day, 1905, Saskatchewan officially became a province of Canada when the Saskatchewan Act took effect. The official inauguration events were held on September 4th. And that was On This Day on The Rock 98.5.
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0: Good afternoon, Rockers. My name is Brian Sedley. It's 12:35, 1:35 in Manitoba, and the Yorkton Terriers, they will start their preseason in Verdun on Friday. That's Friday, September the 4th, and Saturday they'll be at home at the Westland Arena to play the Verdun. Same team, 7 o'clock time, as well as the Melville Millionaires. The Melville Millionaires will have their home opener for preseason, it is, on Saturday, September 5th. And we were talking to Doug Johnson here on Tell Me Something Good, and he did mention that that they're going to play a lot of their younger guys on the Saturday's game in Melville. We've got Phil Strike Dean throwing a praise on the Rock. 98.

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2: During a nursing home visit, I sat beside two budgies twittering in their cage next to a parked wheelchair where a daughter shared a hymn book with her aged mother. The very pregnant lady preacher talking about Christ's death added, "But then came 3 days of darkness, of waiting." Then she paused, patted her watermelon belly. "You can see I know a little about waiting." A few people chuckled. White heads drooped. Some nodded. Others trembled. Suddenly, I thought of the docks of my childhood. For cargo, the final wait before leaving that harbor. That's here, I realized. Only budgies instead of seagulls, and orderlies instead of longshoremen, and wheelchairs instead of forklifts. Waiting? Those people held master's degrees in it. I looked around at the girl waiting to become a mother, at this mother, me, waiting to become a grandmother, at the grandmothers and grandfathers waiting for the end. Every season of life includes waits, I thought. Lots of them, some dark, long, uncertain, some hopeful. Even those who love God often wait in the dark, the pregnant preacher continued. But like my baby, for Christ's followers, our darkest waits simply bring us closer to the brightest hope, resurrection, a new life. I've observed while visiting and working in nursing homes that even some residents who can't talk love to sing. So I'll cherish the old rugged cross till my trophies at last I lay down and exchange it someday for a crown, they sing. No wonder. No wonder. Their waits are almost past. With simple words, I'm Kathleen Gibson. Still waiting.
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4: Hi, this is Pastor Richard Kaunhofen of the Springside Baptist Church. If you desire to be a part of a community of faith who long to know Jesus and share him with others, we invite you to experience a Sunday morning with us. Here you will find something for each member of your family. We would love to have you join us for a time of connecting with God and each other.
3: For who is God besides the Lord? 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

0: David Funk, Jen Johnson, The Blood on The Rock 98.5. Coming up, we'll have Christian Stanfill, Even So Calm. Good afternoon, Rockers. 1250, 150 in Manitoba. Want to say big happy birthdays to our birthdays today. Cameron Diaz, she actually turned 54 on Sunday, but we weren't here, so we weren't able to recognize the birthday. Dr. Phil. You know, Dr. Phil McGraw, 76 years old today. And Nathan MacKinnon for the Colorado Avalanche turns 31. That's it for me this afternoon, Rockers, and stay blessed out there.
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Good afternoon. Crystal Disty here with you again, just after 1 o'clock. Let's get our afternoon together started with Katie Nicole. But first, the River Worship PDA on the Rock 98.5.

Katie Nicole with her song, I Found Jesus. And now it's time for your word of life. Proverbs 22, verse 6. Start children off on the way they should go, and even when they are old, they will not turn from it. Proverbs 22, verse 6. Today's word of life. Coming up, Megan Woods. Right after, Greg Zabel. Good Fight. On The Rock, 98.5, Making a Difference.

Megan Woods with Heaven Down Here. And now, let's head over and take a look at your rock weather update. Mix of sun and cloud today and a high of 22. Tonight, a few clouds with fog developing and a low of 11. Wednesday, mainly sunny and 23. Thursday, showers and a high of 23. Friday, sunny and 25. Saturday, cloudy with 70% chance of showers and a high of 23 degrees. That's your rock weather update. Coming up, we've got Christ the King music featuring Jason Fowler. Right after, We Are Vessel, the proof of his love. 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

0: That's Christ the King music featuring Jason Fowler with their song God of Peace. I'm Crystal Disty here with you again this afternoon, and today over on the Facebook page, we are talking routines again. Today, we are asking what's one way you streamline your morning routine. And over in the comments, both Nicole and Tobre were on the same page saying that for them, a big part of prepping for a good morning is making sure that that coffee maker is prepped the night before. So all you have to do is press the button as you walk by. And now they even have coffee makers that you can program to start automatically on a timer, so you technically don't even have to wake up enough to press that button for the first cup of coffee.
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0: The Ituna Theater and Arts Center invites you to enjoy an independent film playing Thursday, September 10th at 7:30 p.m. This is a faith-driven, inspirational coming-of-age drama featuring Andy, an aspiring teenage rock star grieving the loss of his father. 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
2: 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I'm David Chan, your MLA for Yorkton. 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
3: 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And the kids are excited as they head back for the first time in many months. 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

0: That's Hillsong United, Touch the Sky. And today we are talking about morning routines and how we try to make them as simple and streamlined as possible. And Mark said that in his multifamily household, that includes getting up and leaving the house before the nephews are up and about and causing mischief and distraction. Whereas Marilyn and another Mark have a opposite plan of attack, including sleeping as long as possible and delaying the inevitable to just sleep through it all. And in our house, my husband and I kind of take these opposite approaches, him trying his best to wake up before the kids for a little bit of quiet time, and me trusting that now that they are older, they are able to get themselves ready for the most part by themselves, and then I just wake up in time to tie up all the loose ends before I get everybody out the door.
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Tyler Phillip Ratcliffe with his song, When I Saw the Light. And here we are at the end of our first hour together today, which means coming up next hour, we've got Focus on the Family's Family Minute. And as I mentioned yesterday, we have an extra Eats and Treats running this week. We have the one that started yesterday, which is a $100 gift certificate to Grumpy's West Broadway Grill, and that will be drawn tomorrow morning. And then we have a new one starting today, this time from Schrader's, with another $100 gift card, and that one will be drawn as usual on Thursday morning. So make sure you head over to the Facebook page, find both of those posts, tag a friend, and share them for your extra chances to win this week. But first, here's Audio Adrenaline Move on The Rock 98.5.

Hi, I'm Chelsea Amber, and this is the story behind my song, Shame. The Bible calls David a man after God's own heart, not a perfect one. He made serious mistakes, but he confessed, and God never defined him by his worst moments. I know that kind of shame too, but God covered my failure with the blood of Jesus, and he called me something else, beloved daughter. It's not a title I earned, but one that he gave freely. That's the heart behind the song Shame. My prayer is that when you hear it, you're reminded shame doesn't get the last word. Grace does.

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Natasha Layton with Meet Me in the Valley. And now let's take a look at your word of life. Proverbs 22, verse 6. Start children off on the way they should go, and even when they are old, they will not turn from it. Proverbs 22, verse 6, today's word of life. Coming up right after this, Emerson Day, but first, Matt Brower, tonight, on The Rock 98.5, Making a Difference.

That's Emerson Day with her song, No Smoke. And now for your rock weather update. Mix of sun and cloud today and a high of 22. Tonight, a few clouds with fog developing and a low of 11. Wednesday, mainly sunny and 23. Thursday, showers and a high of 23. Friday, sunny and 25. Saturday, cloudy with 70% chance of showers and a high of 23 degrees. That's your rock weather update. Coming up, Matt Maher, right after Rent Collective, You Will Never Run. 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You will-

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0: Matt Maher, gonna be all right. Hey, I'm Crystal Disty, and today over on the Facebook page, we're asking what's one way you streamline your morning routine. And back over in the comments, Rose said that she loves to start her day off with some tunes, tea, and maybe a little twirl to get the blood flowing. And it sounds like Val is enjoying some of the freedom that comes with retired living, saying that she will just sleep until she is ready to wake up with no alarms, and there are many of us who dream for those days. Although, as I mentioned last week when I was on vacation, I still ended up waking early because we were camping in a tent, so I was pretty much up with the sun.
1: But how does it start?
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1: That's not where it starts. It starts a few verses before, right? The Shema. It says, "Hear, O Israel, the Lord our God, the Lord is one." He's unique. There's only one like him. He's the only true God, and you should have a unique love for him, that you should love the Lord your God with all your heart and with all your soul and with all your might. And then this is what you teach your children. So before we get to Deuteronomy 6:6 and we're riding around in the car talking to our children, how are we loving the Lord with all our heart?
3: That's really good.
1: And that really is where it starts, because we can't pass along to our children something that we don't have ourselves. And we're going to have it imperfectly, but that ought to be our aspiration and our goal, that I want to love the Lord. That is the main thing in my parenting. And then I want to pass it along to my kids.
2: Hear more at FamilyMinute.org.
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0: This Friday's For Life takes a look at something we don't give much thought to when it comes to abortion, the impact on the baby's father. We'll hear one man's story of how his girlfriend's abortion of his unborn child affected him. Sean Corcoran has become CEO of Men for Life, which focuses on including men in the conversation on abortion. Catch what he has to share this Friday, September 4th at 11 a.m.
4: For who is God besides the Lord? 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
0: Mark your calendars for a call to the altar, held September 12th and 13th from 6 to 9 p.m. at the Gallagher Center. Dr. Kazumba Charles will be speaking, with worship by Troy McNaughton. Dr. Charles will also be speaking at the Yorkton Dream Center that Sunday morning, September 13th at 10:30 a.m. For more information, give Pastor Mark Laudamus a call at 306-621-4745. God breaks chains.
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3: Hello, this is Yorkton MLA David Chan. 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

0: Barrett with his newest song, I've Got a Fire. And today we are talking about morning routines. And Gare and Nat talked about something that we also mentioned yesterday, talking about fall routines in general, and that is prepping ahead the night before. And we already mentioned one way that we can do that by getting the coffee maker ready to go. So all we have to do is press a button, or maybe even less in the morning. But other things that you can do are things like make your lunch ahead and pick out your clothes. Picking out clothes is one thing that I do like to do the night before, because in the morning, I am not at my best, not firing on all cylinders. So the fewer decisions I have to make, the better. And I will touch on that a little later. This Friday's For Life takes a look at something we don't give much thought to when it comes to abortion: the impact on the baby's father. We'll hear one man's story of how his girlfriend's abortion of his unborn child affected him. Sean Corcoran has become CEO of Men For Life, which focuses on including men in the conversation on abortion. Catch what he has to share this Friday, September 4th at 11 a.m.
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Presence Music with Found in the Hurt. And coming up in just a few minutes, Randy will have your local news and sports update. And a little later in the hour, we'll also have Simple Words with Kathleen Gibson. But for now, let's get back into the music with Big Daddy Wave, My Story. On The Rock 98.5.

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1: 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Community organizations, there were healthcare providers and residents all gathering in Yorkton yesterday for the International Overdose Awareness Day, hoping to raise not only awareness about substance abuse, but to reduce stigma and connect people with available supports. The walk started Bruno's Place, ended up at City Center Park for an afternoon of speakers, cultural performances. There was naloxone training and remembrance activities. Lisa Kroll, case plan manager at Bruno's Place, said one of the key messages behind the Awareness Day is that people struggling with addiction deserve compassion and support. At Bruno's Place, Kroll helps connect shelter clients to detox and treatment services. She said substance use issues have become a significant part of her work, often outweighing efforts to secure housing. Yorkton, among several Saskatchewan communities, got a good soaking on the heavy rainfall Sunday. The weather system moved across central and southern parts of the province. Thunderstorms, hail, and much more. Actually, a tornado near Merrifield in the southeast part of the province as well. A second one also confirmed in Elkhorn, Manitoba. Now, Yorkton got about 25 millimeters of rain, an inch. Amounts varied considerably elsewhere in the province. You knew that where the tornado touched down at Merrifield, they would have got a lot of rain and did 71.4 millimeters. 75 would be 3 inches. So they got a lot of rain. So did Regina. They got a couple inches in a short period of time. And when there's flooding in Regina, it affects traffic. All those underpasses get filled up. Meantime, Northern Tornadoes Project confirming the two tornadoes Sunday, Merrifield and in Elkhorn, Manitoba. Damage reported in both instances. Two other tornado reports at Kelso, Saskatchewan and Kioma, Alberta are also now being investigated. New court date has been set for all five people arrested in connection with a massive drug and weapons bust in the Yorkton area. April 24th, Mounties executed search warrants in Yorkton, Branbury, Bangor, and in the RM of Orkney, seizing a vast quantity of drugs as well as weapons. 43-year-old Grant Ivy, 24-year-old Jacob Stonehouse, 25-year-old James Robinson, 29-year-old Kristen Franco, and 51-year-old Cheryl Carlston. All were in Yorkton court yesterday. Matters now adjourned to September the 28th. The Liberals won all three seats contested in last night's by-elections. Win means the Liberals ensured to keep that majority government. Six other by-elections are expected in the coming months, including Kathy Wagenthal's Yorkton Melville seat. Now, it's the Liberals' second by-election hat-trick of wins this year. The biggest win for the Liberals was in Quebec's Chicoutimi riding. Had previously been held by Conservative Richard Martel, who was appointed to the Senate earlier this summer. Now it's not a Tory seat anymore. It's now a Liberal seat. Having a look at Rock Sports. Hey, day off yesterday. Blue Jays gear up. Let's go. They're in Cleveland to play the Guardians. That's the team that holds the final wild card playoff spot. Currently, they're a half game up on Baltimore. Texas and the Blue Jays game and a half out. Boy, Jays are going to have to win at least two or three to keep pace. Meantime, in the CFL, Labor Day coming upon us Friday. Not really a classic matchup. Not like the Bombers and the Riders. It's BC at Montreal, but a big game. BC 6-5, have won five in a row. Montreal 9-2. In Montreal is where they'll play Sunday. Winnipeg in Regina to play the Riders. Doubleheader Monday, Toronto at Hamilton. Edmonton is at Calgary. With a Rock 98.5 local news update, I'm Randy Atkinson.
0: It's your afternoon tea with Crystal Distie. 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
1: Just after 3 o'clock, I'm Crystal Disty. Let's get back into the music with Jeremy Camp, right after The Afters Live On Forever. On The Rock, 98.5.

That's Jeremy Camp with his new song, Revival. And now for your word of life. Proverbs 22, verse 6. Start children off on the way they should go, and even when they are old, they will not turn from it. Proverbs 22, verse 6. Today's word of life. Coming up, we've got John Reddick. Right after, Brian Dirksen, If Jesus is the Face of God. On The Rock, 98.5, Making a Difference.

John Reddick, Holding On, Praise God. And now, let's take a look at your rock weather update. Tonight, a few clouds with fog developing and a low of 11. Wednesday, mainly sunny and 23. Thursday, showers and a high of 23. Friday, sunny and 25. Saturday, cloudy with 70% chance of showers and a high of 23 degrees. That's your rock weather update. Coming up right after this, After Grace. But first, Matthew West, Grace Wins. 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

0: That's After Grace, Praying on a Tailgate. I'm Crystal Disty, and today over on the Facebook page, we're asking, what's one way you streamline your morning routine? And another thing that we talked about yesterday was having a morning menu or checklist, different things that you know you have to get done or remember to grab and gather on your way out the door in the morning. And this is something that I do for my kids, but I often really benefit from something like this too. Just remembering, okay, did I grab my coffee? Did I grab my lunch? Do the kids have enough snacks? Have they brushed their teeth? Did I brush my teeth? All of these lovely things. And if they're on the list and you can either mentally or even physically check them off, then it helps just, again, take that mental load off a little bit. You just check the list and check it off.
1: It's been a while since we've heard the sound of school bells, so let's drive carefully through those school zones. And remember, Yorkton school zone speeds are 30 kilometers per hour. That's right, 30 kilometers per hour. And the kids are excited as they head back for the first time in many months. So drive carefully and be aware.
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0: This Friday's For Life takes a look at something we don't give much thought to when it comes to abortion: the impact on the baby's father. We'll hear one man's story of how his girlfriend's abortion of his unborn child affected him. Sean Corcoran has become CEO of Men for Life, which focuses on including men in the conversation on abortion. Catch what he has to share this Friday, September 4th at 11 a.m.
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Hi, this is Cynthia Locke, and you're listening to The Rock 98.5. My song, Already Done, with Kay Anthony, was written in a season where I felt disappointed, rejected, confused, and like I had lost everything I thought God called me to do. But God showed me that even when doors close and things don't look the way we expected, He is still working and His promises are still true. If you're in a difficult season right now, we pray the song will encourage you today. Your story isn't over. The God who started the work in you is faithful to finish it. And because of the finished work of the cross, the final victory has already been secured. Here's Already Done.

0: Torin Wells with his new song, Breathe On It. And today we are talking about morning routines and how we can keep them simple and streamlined. And I talked earlier about keeping decisions to a minimum, reducing that mental load. These are all kind of different terms that I've been throwing around today. And some of the ways that we can do that are those little things of planning ahead and prepping ahead when we're maybe having a little more mental clarity and a little less foggy. But it can also look like reducing choices just by having limited options available. So having the same thing for breakfast every day. Some people, that would drive them absolutely insane. Other people find it really comforting. And again, just another way to reduce the mental load.
1: During a nursing home visit, I sat beside two budgies twittering in their cage next to a parked wheelchair where a daughter shared a hymn book with her aged mother. The very pregnant lady preacher, talking about Christ's death, added, "But then came 3 days of darkness, of waiting." Then she paused, patted her watermelon belly. "You can see I know a little about waiting." A few people chuckled. White heads drooped. Some nodded. Others trembled. Suddenly, I thought of the docks of my childhood. For cargo, the final wait before leaving that harbor. That's here, I realized. Only budgies instead of seagulls, and orderlies instead of longshoremen, and wheelchairs instead of forklifts. Waiting? Those people held master's degrees in it. I looked around at the girl waiting to become a mother, at this mother, me, waiting to become a grandmother, at the grandmothers and grandfathers waiting for the end. Every season of life includes waits, I thought. Lots of them, some dark, long, uncertain, some hopeful. Even those who love God often wait in the dark, the pregnant preacher continued. But like my baby, for Christ's followers, our darkest waits simply bring us closer to the brightest hope, resurrection, a new life. I've observed while visiting and working in nursing homes that even some residents who can't talk love to sing. So I'll cherish the old rugged cross till my trophies at last I lay down and exchange it someday for a crown, they sing. No wonder. No wonder. Their waits are almost past. With simple words, I'm Kathleen Gibson. Still waiting.
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That's Boha Tribe with their song Taste and See. And coming up at the top of the hour, Randy Atkinson will have your local news and sports update. And a little later, we'll also have Moments That Motivate. But for now, here's Johnny Diaz, Breathe, on The Rock 98.5.

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2: 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Community organizations, there were healthcare providers and residents all gathering in Yorkton yesterday for the International Overdose Awareness Day, hoping to raise not only awareness about substance abuse, but to reduce stigma and connect people with available supports. The walk

0: started Bruno's Place, ended up at City Center Park for an afternoon of speakers, cultural performances. There was naloxone training and remembrance activities. Lisa Kroll, case plan manager at Bruno's Place, said one of the key messages behind the Awareness Day is that people struggling with addiction deserve compassion and support. At Bruno's Place, Kroll helps connect shelter clients to detox and treatment services. She said substance use issues have become a significant part of her work, often outweighing efforts to secure housing. Yorkton, among several Saskatchewan communities, got a good soaking on the heavy rainfall Sunday. The weather system moved across central and southern parts of the province. Thunderstorms, hail, and much more. Actually, a tornado near Merrifield in the southeast part of the province as well. A second one also confirmed in Elkhorn, Manitoba. Now, Yorkton got about 25 millimeters of rain, an inch. Amounts varied considerably elsewhere in the province. You knew that where the tornado touched down at Merrifield, they would have got a lot of rain and did 71.4 millimeters. 75 would be 3 inches, so they got a lot of rain. So did Regina. They got a couple inches in a short period of time. And when there's flooding in Regina, it affects traffic. All those underpasses get filled up. Meantime, Northern Tornadoes Project confirming the two tornadoes Sunday, Merrifield and in Elkhorn, Manitoba. Damage reported in both instances. Two other tornado reports at Kelso, Saskatchewan and Kioma, Alberta are also now being investigated. New court date has been set for all five people arrested in connection with a massive drug and weapons bust in the Yorkton area. April 24th, Mounties executed search warrants in Yorkton, Branbury, Bangor, and in the RM of Orkney, seizing a vast quantity of drugs as well as weapons. 43-year-old Grant Ivy, 24-year-old Jacob Stonehouse, 25-year-old James Robinson, 29-year-old Kristen Franco, and 51-year-old Cheryl Carlston. All were in Yorkton court yesterday. Matters now adjourned to September the 28th. The Liberals won all three seats contested in last night's by-elections. Win means the Liberals ensured to keep that majority government. Six other by-elections are expected in the coming months, including Kathy Wagenthal's Yorkton-Melville seat. Now, it's the Liberals' second by-election hat-trick of wins this year. The biggest win for the Liberals was in Quebec's Chicoutimi riding. Had previously been held by Conservative Richard Martel, who was appointed to the Senate earlier this summer. Now it's not a Tory seat anymore. It's now a Liberal seat. Having a look at Rock Sports. Hey, day off yesterday. Blue Jays gear up. Let's go. They're in Cleveland to play the Guardians. That's the team that holds the final wild card playoff spot. Currently, they're a half game up on Baltimore. Texas and the Blue Jays game and a half out. Boy, Jays are going to have to win at least two or three to keep pace. Meantime, in the CFL, Labor Day coming upon us Friday. Not really a classic matchup. Not like the Bombers and the Riders. It's BC at Montreal, but a big game. BC 6-5 have won five in a row. Montreal 9-2. In Montreal is where they'll play Sunday. Winnipeg in Regina to play the Riders. Doubleheader Monday, Toronto at Hamilton. Edmonton is at Calgary. Well, the Rock 98.5 local news update. I'm Randy Atkinson.
1: With classes resuming this week, we know the end of summer is near. As students and parents alike begin to prepare for the return to school, the Chamber urges everyone to think before you click. Buying school supplies and clothing from local businesses, whether in person or online, has a huge impact on the health of our local businesses. $50 spent locally will generate another $19 in local economic activity. Our local businesses employ our friends and neighbors and donate to the many cultural and recreational activities in our communities. 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The September edition of The Courier will soon be in mailboxes. A highlight is a review of the Chamber's recent major advocacy work. 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For the Yorkton Chamber of Commerce, this is Juanita Palagi.
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5: Just after 4 o'clock, I'm Crystal Disty. 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But first, John Tibbs, Dead Man Walking. 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

Natalie Lane, still running to you. And now, let's head over and take a look at your word of life. Proverbs 22, verse 6. Start children off on the way they should go, and even when they are old, they will not turn from it. Proverbs 22, verse 6. Today's word of life. Coming up, Collect Assembly. Right after, Jason Gray and Sanctus Real, Land of the Living. On the Rock, 98.5, Making a Difference.

It's Afternoons with Crystal Disty. Just a regular mama begging her kids for just a little less drama. 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

That's Collect Assembly, Wedding Day. And now it's time for your rock weather update. Tonight, a few clouds with fog developing and a low of 11. Wednesday, mainly sunny and 23. Thursday, showers and a high of 23. Friday, sunny and 25. Saturday, cloudy with 70% chance of showers and a high of 23 degrees. That's your rock weather update. I was a drifter. I had

0: Matt Maher with his song, Deliverer. Hey, I'm Crystal Disty, and today over on the Facebook page, we're asking, what's one way you streamline your morning routine? And for me, personally, mornings have always been a struggle ever since I was in like middle school, and especially as a teenager, all the way into my adult life today, I struggle in the morning, struggle with things like making decisions. I've always really struggled with being able to eat as soon as I wake up. And because I've also always struggled with sleep issues, I like to sleep in as late as I can. So one of the choices I've made is grabbing my coffee and breakfast on the go. That is the one way that I splurge in order to make my morning work best for me.
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4: I want to tell you how a five-year-old inspired me with just one question. But before I do, I'm wondering if any of you remember your first day of school. For many of us, it was a long time ago, but the smell of Elmer's glue still sticks in my memory. And what about the size of our first pencils? They had the circumference of a giant redwood tree. You know, my generation didn't have superhero backpacks, but we did have super awesome lunch boxes. Another thing I remember about my first day of school is that the teachers took us to the playground and all of the first graders had a race. Our teachers really just wanted us to enjoy our first day of school. My good friend Larry Pate and his wife Vicky have five grandchildren. Their grandson Jameson, or J-Mo as they call him, is full of questions. Now J-Mo was thrilled when his first day of school finally arrived. He'd been anticipating that day for a long time. His teacher let the children have a fun-filled day. But when she made the announcement that class was almost over, J-Mo raised his hand and asked, "Are we going to learn something today?" He then added, "That's why I came to school, to learn something." His question and comment were not only funny, but profound. I wonder what would happen if we applied that zest for life and knowledge to everything we do. What if we approached each day with a quest to learn and to continue seeking wisdom? Let J-Mo's passion for life inspire us all to learn something new today. Hey, thanks, J-Mo.
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3: Hello, this is Yorkton MLA David Chan, and I'm proud to represent you as we work together for a Saskatchewan that is strong, safe, and secure. 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
0: 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They provide friendly service, thorough product knowledge, and all the decking and fencing materials you need to get the job done right. 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This Friday's For Life takes a look at something we don't give much thought to when it comes to abortion, the impact on the baby's father. We'll hear one man's story of how his girlfriend's abortion of his unborn child affected him. Sean Corcoran has become CEO of Men for Life, which focuses on including men in the conversation on abortion. Catch what he has to share this Friday, September 4th at 11 a.m.
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0: That's The Color with their song, The Kind of Man. And today we have been talking about morning routines and how we streamline and simplify them to make them work best for us. And another tool that I use that both Jim and Tobre mentioned is giving yourself a little bit of a buffer, waking up that little bit early. Now, I did say that I wake up as late as possible. That being said, I do make sure that I give myself time in the morning to become fully conscious because I am definitely not a rise and shine type person. But knowing, accepting, and planning around that in my own life means that I give myself at least half an hour to just quote unquote warm up. So I guess I'm much more like a diesel engine than an electric.
1: Hi, this is Kelly Cornelius once again from Grain Millers in Yorkton. 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Don't wait, space is filling fast, and please remember to take care out there at this busy time of year.
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John Waller and Eric Lee Bromley surprise me. And coming up in just a few minutes, Randy will have your 5 o'clock news and sports update, followed by Tell Me Something Good and your 5 o'clock flashback. 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
1: From the Rock Newsroom, I'm Randy Atkinson with a Rock 98.5 local news update. Many in Yorkton took to the streets yesterday, stressing the importance of education and support in the fight against drug use, overdoses, and addiction. It was all part of the International Overdose Awareness Day, and it was the fourth annual event to be observed in Yorkton. So the walk started at Bruno's Place, ended up at City Center Park. Organizer Lisa Kroll said the walk remains necessary because addiction continues to affect people across Yorkton, regardless of background or circumstance. Kroll, who works as a case plan manager at the Bruno's Place local shelter, said the issue is far from in your own community alone. It is everywhere. This year's walk comes just a few months after Powmaker Lodge Treatment Center withdrew its application to open two post-treatment facilities.

0: facilities in Yorkton because of pushback from the community. Kroll explained Yorkton's rural location makes accessing treatment tough. While support facilities in larger cities exist, they're often tough to get into, leaving local residents with limited options. She acknowledged that while some of Yorkton residents are supportive, stigma remains in place. According to the Saskatchewan Monthly Construction Update, Saskatoon City Hospital acute care project is anticipated to be completed early next year. Project will add 109 acute inpatient beds in the hospital by relocating certain outpatient programs and community care services that are currently housed in the Saskatoon City Hospital. They're going to move in renovated lease space at Market Mall. So there'll be a bunch of beds going in there, as much as 100 construction at Market Mall, nearly 80% complete. It's back in October 2023, the government announced funding for 30 new spaces between two facilities in Regina and in Saskatoon. Capacity at the Regina General Hospital's neonatal intensive care unit will be expanding soon. Three new beds, increasing the unit's capacity from 25 to 28, being planned with funding from the Government of Saskatchewan and Hospitals Foundation of Regina. Expansion represents $2 million of the $8.32 million earmarked for an enhancing pediatric and neonatal care in the budget for 2026-27. The Liberals handily clinched three federal by-elections last night. The results will have ongoing effects for more than just Prime Minister Mark Carney. From what the votes mean for parliamentary stability, well, one notable defeat could stir up dissatisfied conservatives. So the trio of wins puts the Liberals at 173 seats. Means the governing parties reestablish its majority. And that means that over the summer months, due to some resignations, weren't sure where the number would be at. Well, with what they've got now, it ensures the Liberals are going to have things like any votes of confidence. They've got a majority. They don't have to worry about that anymore. Plus, their strength of support for Carney's leadership in all three ridings up for grabs yesterday. Chicoutimi in Quebec, that was a Tory seat. It's a gain from the Progressive Conservatives. Then they had Beaches, East York, and North Vancouver. They were already Liberal strongholds. Liberal candidates winning all three of those by more than 50% of the vote. Having a look at Rock Sports, well, when it comes to the CFL Labor Day weekend, you know, many times when it got to Labor Day, you're in your third, fourth, fifth game of the season. Heck, they're already more than halfway through the season. Riders have played 11 games out of the 18 already. So things get started sooner, end sooner, maybe warmer temperatures when you get to that east-west semifinal sort of thing. But on Friday, BC, the Lions, boy, they haven't lost in a while. 5 wins in a row, now 6-5. They're at Montreal, Al's 9-2. Should be a good matchup. Sunday, the Bombers 6-5. At the Riders, 7-4. Another big game, 5 o'clock kickoff. Doubleheader Monday. Toronto will be at Hamilton. Edmonton is at Calgary. Meantime, Yorkton Regional High School Raiders are back in action on the football field. 5A high school ball. That'll be on Thursday. Libel Field in Regina. They'll take on Balgoni. Raiders got humbled in their first game. Defending champs Moose Jaw Central whipped them 38-0. SJHL, well, tell you what, camp's going. Yeah, you betcha. Yorkton, Melville, anywhere you go with an SJHL team, they're on the ice. And then gearing up for what's going to be preseason games. Yorkton at Verdun Friday. Verdun back in Yorkton. 7 o'clock Saturday night at the community center. No, that's Melville. They're also playing host to Weyburn. That's 7 o'clock at the community center. Terrier game also starts at 7 o'clock. And Sunday, the Mills will be back in Weyburn. Baseball. Don't know if I talked about baseball. Guess what? Jays were off yesterday, back in action today. Tomorrow, Thursday, in Cleveland, playing the Guardians. They currently hold the final wild card spot, half game up on Baltimore, game and a half better than Toronto and Texas. So there's still a lot of teams in the hunt. Now, when you're playing Cleveland, team ahead of you, holding down that wild card spot, you need wins. Jays have to win at least 2 of 3. If they lose 2 of 3, they'll be in a tough spot because the Guardians will gain at least another game on them. Well, the Rock 98.5 local news update. I'm Randy Atkinson.
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0: Hey, celebrating with SJHL training camps, absolutely. Good morning, everybody. Doug Johnson is with us, coach and GM of the Melville Millionaires. Good morning, coach.
3: Morning. How are you today?
0: Hey, we're doing fantastic. I know you are, too. It's an exciting time, isn't it? You know, I talked to Neil Lambert. He ran into Neil here yesterday. I said, are you excited to get going? He goes, not really. I was when I was a coach, but now I'm not. But I know for coaches and players, Doug, this is just a great time of year.
3: Yeah, it's the best time of the year. Everybody's full of optimism. You have the whole season in front of you. It's kind of like a clean slate.
0: Yeah.
3: So you get to mold the team the way you want to, and you haven't seen everybody else. You just can focus on your guys, and it's nice getting back into the routine and back into the grind too.
0: What are you going to be looking at this year from guys, I guess, coming back? What kind of veterans you got? Your goaltending, what's going on?
3: We have a really good group coming back. You know, offensively, it's Kale Margolis, Rylan Oltman, two of the top 6 returning scorers in the SJ, if I'm not mistaken.
0: Yep.
3: We have 4 returning defensemen that are all 20 years old that have been through the wars, been through the battles, bring a lot of maturity. And then we're healthy. We have guys like Preston Berwald and Leo Jewett that missed significant portions of the year last year. They're healthy and back, so really like that. And unfortunately, our returning goalie, Yorkton native Preston Patineau, is banged up right now. We're looking forward to seeing him back. So we did bring in Noah Kraus, but we really like our goaltending as well, and just got to get Patty healthy.
0: Yeah, and hopefully that's going to happen for you. What about the young guys? This is an opportunity camp, which really you're going to get into some games and stuff. But over the weekend, you had a chance to look at a lot of your young guys, too. That is draft pick, 14, 15 years old, and kind of see what the future looks like.
3: Absolutely, and part of our optimism, part of our excitement is this is the first year we really have our draft picks. I'll call them ours, like the regime when I came in.
0: Yeah.
3: So it's the first year we really get to see our draft picks, and some of them have been outstanding. We have 4 17-year-olds still with us that we drafted, Hudson Posnikoff, Parker Salisbury, that we drafted right off the hop. And then we have Brody Bone and Caleb Page that we drafted the year after, and they've been very good for us. Really looking forward to them. And the picks that we just had, the 2010s, they came in, another just outside of Yorkton, Ty Rusnak. He came in and just wowed everybody just with his playing, his determination, his tenacity.
0: Yeah.
3: So future's looking very bright.
0: That's typical Rusnak. Lee and the others, that's how they play. That's a Rusnak trait. Just go hard. It's just like open the door and let that head go. And he'll give you a bunch of that. You like what you see so far, though?
3: Absolutely. We're really excited. Some of the guys that we brought in that we acquired this summer have exceeded expectations, I will say that. Cole Brown and Hudson Clausen have been great, and the guys have come in with a determination that, you know, they're hungry.
0: Yep.
3: You know, the returners are hungry. They want to make sure that they do whatever they can to make their 20-year-old year the best possible, and the leadership has really stepped up and been vocal and in making sure that the standards are set. So everything we're looking for is happening so far. So now I just got to keep it rolling.
0: Yeah, so you're going to host Weyburn Saturday and then go to Weyburn Sunday. What are you going to address on Saturday and Sunday? Is it going to be guys on the bubble, or what are you looking at?
3: Yeah, we're going to address our young guys just to get them in there. A lot of our older guys have our 2 year guys have been with us for 2 years. Yeah. So we don't really need to see a lot from them. Get them 2 or 3 games to get primed up, but this first weekend's more going to be the young guys, let them get their feet wet, throw in a few older guys just for leadership and kind of steadying presence out there. But we want to see our young guys go and see how they can play.
0: Yeah, absolutely. Exciting time indeed, Doug, as you guys are going, as they all are in the SJHL. Saturday, Weyburn at Melville, 7 o'clock start time at the CN Community Center. Doug, thanks for the time, man. Have yourself a great season. I know it's an exciting time as the SJHL gets going.
3: Oh, absolutely. Thank you very much. You guys take care.
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2: For today's 5 o'clock flashback, we have Blue Tree with their song, God of This City. This was originally found on their 2007 album, Greater Things. This was the debut album from this Northern Irish band. They also named their second album in 2009 after today's song, and it reached number 1 on Top Christian Albums, number 7 on Heatseekers, and number 8 on Independent Albums charts. It was also made more popular on our side of the pond when Chris Tomlin covered it on 2 of his albums as well. The song was originally written when the band was on a mission trip to Bangkok, Thailand, when they received what they describe as divine inspiration while playing in a local bar.

0: That's Blue Tree, God of this City from 2007.
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for King & Country with their newest song, What If I Told You? And now, let's head over and take a final look at your word of life. Proverbs 22, verse 6. Start children off on the way they should go, and even when they are old, they will not turn from it. Proverbs 22, verse 6, today's word of life. Up next, Aaron Gillespie, All He Says I Am. On The Rock, 98.5, Making a Difference.

0: Goki with Jesus over everything. And now let's head over for one last look at your rock weather update. Tonight, a few clouds with fog developing and a low of 11. Wednesday, mainly sunny and 23. Thursday, showers and a high of 23. Friday, sunny and 25. Saturday, cloudy with 70% chance of showers and a high of 23 degrees. That's your rock weather update.
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2: This morning we're talking with Randy Golden. Good morning, Randy. How you doing?
3: Good. I'm having a great day here at the
2: Stadium. You're always having a great day. That's not new to me. Hey, football game. You've been going to Rider games since 1961?
3: No, okay.
2: 77. There it is. But exciting game again. And boy, they're really testing us, the Riders, aren't they?
3: They're testing us, especially as we're getting ready for back-to-back Winnipeg. And oh my gosh, could we have any help from the Eastern teams when they played Winnipeg last weekend? Wow.
2: Yeah, the West is kind of kicking the tar out of the East this year so far, 18-9. But let's move on to some things going on. You're in your office at Yorkton Tourism, and still lots happening as we've turned the calendar to September.
3: Absolutely. So as we turn this calendar page, we're looking at a lot of visitors still coming through, what we call shoulder season visitors. Okay. So those are the visitors that probably don't have children in school and take advantage of, you know, accommodations that are a little bit more open. Mm-hmm. So they're coming through. So we've got, I had some through this morning already. There's an RV sitting in our lot.
2: Wow.
3: Will be coming in, I'm sure, after they have their breakfast. And
2: hey, Randy, before you move on with that, how has it been over the summer? Did you get lots of great turnout? And where were you seeing some people come from?
3: We're very pleased with the summer. We're going to be finalizing all our numbers and comparisons. What we've seen is, and through talking with people, because this allows us to actually talk with the travelers, why they're choosing coming this way, what things they want to see. We're seeing people wanting to travel in Canada. This is no surprise. We're seeing this right across all of our destinations across Canada, the people that I talk with. And they want to stay in Canada, where before they were coming from eastern locations, lots of people from Quebec again. They would come one way, go home the other, go through the United States.
2: Oh.
3: They're not making that choice anymore. They're staying in Canada.
2: Boy, that all adds up for American friends. It's really unfortunate situation we're in. But beyond that, there's big game hunting. There's bird hunting. Certain things you can help with there?
3: Yes, there is. So if we have visitors coming to do bird hunting, geese and ducks, they're permitted to come into the country and they're free to get their own license here. Where if they're doing big game, deer, moose, those types of things, they have to be registered with an outfitter. So the birds, we are seeing many, many come in. And we've seen, for instance, I'll give you an example. We have a group of pilots that fly for Perlator that come in every year.
2: Okay.
3: And they choose to stay at the high end. These are not people, these are not hunters that tent or anything. They want high end, and that's why they come into Yorkton. There's good accommodations, there's good things to do. They like to golf. They will take in gaming at the casino, those types of things.
2: Yeah, which all helps out. Hey, as we run out of time, one thing I want to acknowledge, and I guess it was the great Glenn Campbell who sang the song Sunflower.
3: Yes, Sunflower.
2: And there it is. Now, big show in Yorkton. What's going on?
3: Big show. Over 100 vendors again this year, so September 11th and 12th. And they've got a wristband now.
2: Okay.
3: So if you go in on the Friday, take a look around and think, yeah, I may get that. I got to think about that. You go home and the next day, yep, I want that. I want to get back there. You can get a wristband for both days.
2: Oh, good.
3: So that's exciting.
2: Sure.
3: You know, so Randy and Brian, maybe we meet down there. Let's take a look at a few things that might enhance our home life.
2: Sunflower itself has been around since, gosh, long time.
3: I believe this is their 47th Sunflower.
2: That's a long time. Yep. That's before even Brian Sedley was born, for goodness sakes. In fact, Ray and Jackie weren't even thinking about him at that time. So it's been a long time. Sunflower is a great, great show. No question. Culture Day is coming up too, September 18th. That's going to be fun.
3: So this is a national initiative, and Yorkton embraces it just absolutely wonderfully. So it goes from September 18th to the October 4th. Check out their website.
2: Yep.
3: All of the events and activities are free, but many of them will have a registration that you have to register. So check it out. There's just a ton of things going on. And maybe next time we talk, I can highlight a few of them.
2: Yeah, absolutely. Randy, always a wealth of information. We appreciate you speaking with us. Have a great day. I know you will.
3: Have just a great day.
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0: This Friday's For Life takes a look at something we don't give much thought to when it comes to abortion, the impact on the baby's father. We'll hear one man's story of how his girlfriend's abortion of his unborn child affected him. Sean Corcoran has become CEO of Men for Life, which focuses on including men in the conversation on abortion. Catch what he has to share this Friday, September 4th at 11 a.m.
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That's Tim Neufeld, All Your People Sing. Well, that's all the time I have with you today. Thank you so much for spending your afternoon with me. I'll be back here with you again tomorrow at 1 o'clock. Until then, as always, enjoy your evening and stay safe.

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